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0: closed now. That we there is no more vacancy.
1: That's exactly what that tells you. Yeah, we
0: vacancies.
1: We really did want people to come here and join the state, but yeah,
0: it's too late now.
1: You can't.
0: Too late. You can't.
1: What are you going to do?
0: We're closed. No, no vacancies.
1: Then, you know, there's a great state, Oklahoma.
0: Yeah, they have vacancies.
1: It isn't
0: still.
1: Really that great of a state, but
0: yeah.
1: Still, you have to go there.
0: There's vacancy there, though.
1: And you know where you could? Louisiana is beautiful.
0: Oh, this time of year?
1: So you could go there. You could go there. I hear Mississippi has really cheap land.
0: It's lovely.
1: So.
0: It's lovely.
1: Go there.
0: Mm-hmm.
1: If you're on the East Coast, I don't know if Florida's cold yet, closed yet or not.
0: I don't know. No, I think it's pretty open. It's Florida? Wide open. Yeah.
1: Yeah, okay. You can still go there.
0: You can try Florida.
1: Not Texas.
0: Mm-mm.
1: So who's the coolest celebrity? 77-year-old Samuel L. Jackson, who starred in more movies that have grossed $100 million or more around the world than anyone else, according to Guinness. He's atop the cool list of the famous figures that the majority of Americans actually see as cool. So you have Samuel L. Jackson as number one.
0: Mm-hmm.
1: Number two, if you look at the chart, is the Beatles, oh. Michael Jordan,
0: okay,
1: Willie Nelson,
0: mm-hmm.
1: Clint Eastwood, The Rock,
0: yeah,
1: Ryan Reynolds,
0: all right,
1: Serena Williams. The bottom two should not be on this list. Barack Obama,
0: oh,
1: Meryl Streep,
0: oh man,
1: oh. I mean, the
0: only, how did they sneak in?
1: I don't know. And the only good thing about this is that they have, Barack is tied for no love, not good at all, not cool at all, and cool, both 34%. Meryl Streep is underwater. She has 24% cool, which I don't know how you get that
0: either.
1: With Meryl. Yeah. And, but she has 27% not cool. So she's underwater with that.
0: Okay.
1: But the rest of them, I mean... I guess, you know, sure, sure.
0: All right.
1: I mean, that's cool.
0: Like Ryan Reynolds. He's fun.
1: Yeah.
0: He's fun.
1: Yeah. He couldn't get his wife in line, though, with that whole lawsuit thing. It's a little issue.
0: Yeah.
1: Should have told her, Blake, easy.
0: Yeah.
1: It's not going to work, be on your side, but he couldn't do it. So it was a little disappointing for Ryan. Soon to be on the coolness chart will be the next 007. Amazon MGM has started auditioning for the next 007. They brought in Nina Gold to find their Bond, and she knows her way around the franchise. She's done Game of Thrones and The Crown and all five Star Wars films. So industry chatter has landed on Jacob Elordi, Australian actor, or Callum Turner, British actor, or Aaron Taylor Johnson, another Brit, as front runners, though producers had already floated. We talked about it going with an unknown. So the Broccoli family has held creative control of the franchise for over 60 years before they handed the keys over to Amazon last year. And they were afraid that Amazon was going to water it down, but looks like they're going to keep it going. And they're going to keep it going with, a fine 007 actor that's a male. And, good looking instead of a female trans person as the new 007. Because that would be great.
0: Wouldn't it?
1: That would be great if there was actually a...
0: Yeah. I think a trans person should fill every role from now on. All of them. That's kind of where I am right now.
1: Yeah?
0: Yeah, just let them have every
1: so
0: role.
1: So you are actually...
0: We're headed that way anyway.
1: With the Academy.
0: Yeah, I am.
1: With the awards. I mean, just loosen up with that.
0: Just let them all. If you can't find a trans actor, don't do the movie.
1: Yeah,
0: don't do it, okay? Because they should be the lead character in
1: every
0: movie.
1: If they're not, you get a check mark against you.
0: Yes,
1: for the
0: sure
1: movie
0: is true.
1: And if you don't, you have to have. I watched a show on Netflix. Death by Lightning about President James Garfield and his death and the guy that shot him and everything. But
0: that sounds riveting.
1: It's a four episode show. It's not
0: sorry,
1: bad.
0: I missed that.
1: It's not bad. No,
0: I'm gonna track it down.
1: It's on Netflix.
0: It's very afternoon.
1: Should be in your timeline.
0: Yeah.
1: But anyway, there's an opening scene where it shows Chicago and it shows a black man with one leg walking with canes, and then a female, and then another black guy, and there's a Chinese guy off to the side, and just a one little white guy, and they're just walking down the street. And I'm like, That was not Chicago in 1880. I'm sorry.
0: No, that was.
1: No,
0: that was diversity
1: not Chicago
0: in the 1800s.
1: It was not.
0: Yeah, absolutely.
1: No, I'm sorry. No. But yeah, I got it. It's just
0: that's
1: you know,
0: great.
1: Just,
0: yeah, they have to. They think they have to. Yeah, so they
1: all
0: do.
1: Right. That's all right.
0: I mean, my wife and I are watching this Hallmark series, which is it's actually good.
1: Is it?
0: It's called The Way Home.
1: Be a hard time. Oh, yeah. Man, that sounds so much better than Death by Lightning and the James Garfield.
0: It is okay. Better than James Garfield's story. I'm pretty confident of that.
1: I don't think so.
0: But of course, you know, Hallmark, some time ago, years ago, decided that they were going to play the LGBTQIA2+ game. And so they are. And so they've got a lesbian couple in there and a trans person in there.
1: Of course.
0: Made sure they told everybody that their pronouns were not she or him. It was they, them.
1: Right.
0: They, them.
1: They have to. So many shows.
0: Okay. Well, good for you.
1: And it's not just Hallmark. It's the
0: it's all of them.
1: The other networks. I mean, they absolutely, if it's a new show coming from a network,
0: If it's in the last two to three years.
1: Yeah, yes. Someone will be gay.
0: But that's
1: someone
0: not enough.
1: Someone will be trans.
0: Right.
1: And you have to have a multiracial LGBTQ.
0: No question.
1: IA plus together.
0: Yeah.
1: That just has to happen.
0: Yeah.
1: It has to.
0: Yeah.
1: And that's some of the shows I really like, so I just let it go. I'm like, of course.
0: Mm-hmm.
1: Of course they're gay.
0: I know.
1: Of course.
0: I know.
1: All right. That's the way they are. Because everyone in my neighborhood is exactly like that. Even my invisible love that I have for my neighbors, exactly like that.
0: Okay, good.
1: Exactly. So well, our neighborhood is ready.
0: Because every neighborhood has to have 0.7%
1: get together,
0: trans people.
1: When we get together, there's always the handicapped black guy.
0: Right. Have to.
1: And the female and the handicapped male, always.
0: It's America.
1: You have to.
0: Right?
1: I mentioned this on our daily morning show, Pat Gray Unleashed. Airs right before this show, actually, 7 to 9 Eastern on Blaze TV and other platforms. The podcast is also available wherever you get your podcasts. Please subscribe and enjoy Pat Gray Unleashed. I'm not worried about this, but I am a little apprehensive. Tonight at around 6 p.m. Eastern, the asteroid 2026 JH2 is going to shoot over Earth's surface.
0: Catchy name.
1: Right? They name them good.
0: They do.
1: Yeah, they think of it. That's those scientists at those big telescopes. They just, you know what? That's 2026 JH2. Yeah.
0: Yeah.
1: That's what it is.
0: Huh.
1: That's what it is. So that's going to be, it's going to fly past us at 56,000 miles. So that's between us and the moon.
0: For sure.
1: They claim that it's closer to us than a handful of spacecraft. But there's no suggestion that these spacecrafts are at risk.
0: Okay.
1: And it's going to fly above the satellites.
0: Jeez.
1: Okay. So.
0: All right.
1: If you say so. And it will not impact the planet.
0: All right. I hope you're right.
1: You say so. It's apparently 115 feet across. They really don't know. They're just guessing. But they believe that that's how big it is. That's like the size of, I don't know, a blue whale that we have on this planet.
0: Even if it hit us, it wouldn't be a planet killer.
1: It is not a planet killer, no.
0: But it would do some damage.
1: It may, you know, like if it hits your house.
0: Yeah, that would be
1: some damage.
0: It would be bad.
1: Yeah.
0: I would not enjoy that.
1: No.
0: Even though my house is in disarray right now, I wouldn't appreciate
1: an asteroid hitting it.
0: No, thanks.
1: Just start again.
0: No, thank you.
1: Fill in the hole. We're building right back up again.
0: No, thank you.
1: So, I mean, eyes up to the sky, 6 p.m. Eastern. It's going to be fascinating to see it fly by, if indeed it does fly by.
0: Will we see it in the daylight? Because 6 o'clock, it's not going to be dark.
1: We'll see it. We should be able to see it. I mean, those things are pretty bright.
0: Yeah.
1: They're moving pretty fast through space.
0: Mm-hmm.
1: And, they were one story I said. Say they believe that it goes around the sun and goes around every 3.5 years or whatever. But I don't remember this 3.5 years ago.
0: Not that close.
1: Uh-huh. Yeah, and this is the first time. I mean, it was the one planetary site telescope in Arizona that spotted it. So it was like, there's an asteroid there.
0: Mm-hmm.
1: It looks like it's going to be pretty close to Earth. Maybe we should tell somebody. Yeah, they did. I mean, I know it's a big sky.
0: Yeah.
1: Keep an eye on. All documentaries have told us that.
0: Yeah.
1: But I hope they
0: Well, the documentary Armageddon told us that.
1: That's exactly right.
0: It's a really big sky out there.
1: That's why they didn't see it. Yeah. Begging your pardon,
0: yeah,
1: Mr. President, but it's a big-ass sky. So.
0: All right.
1: That's a quote from the movie.
0: 888-727-BECK. More coming up.
2: Glenn Beck.
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0: Welcome. California, man, they just can't get it through their skulls in California. Stop with the men in girls' competitions.
1: I thought we were done with that.
0: No, we're not. We're absolutely not. They just had a track meet. It was one of the state championships.
1: Wow.
0: The CIF Southern Section Finals.
1: I love those.
0: On Saturday, where a male won high jump, long jump, triple jump in the
1: athlete.
0: Yep. So then,
1: but he won this under the girls' heading.
0: Yes, yes. AB Hernandez won three competitions. So then, the photos and video of the three podium ceremonies, one of which showed Hernandez and the top female finisher sharing the podium's top spot, went viral on social media, prompting backlash against the CIF among politicians, including Tim Burchett, Nancy Mace, and plus Riley Gaines and Jennifer Say. Tim Burchett saw the photo and just wrote, "I just threw up."
1: what a hater.
0: And then Nancy Mace, "This is infuriating." Yeah, seeing the male with the female top finisher. But I mean, this male won the event. It was, I don't know, triple jump or the long jump by almost 2 feet. Like, it was, you don't win by those kinds of margins, right? Normally.
1: And that probably doesn't say in the story, but I'd like to know where he matched up with the actual boys.
0: Yeah, I'd love to know. Riley Gaines said, "If you have to create a shared podium for the boy competing in the girls' event, you've already admitted you know he isn't a girl.
1: Thank you.
0: And that his participation is unfair."
1: I mean, well,
0: isn't that the truth?
1: They will just, look, we just do that because he's different. He's special.
0: He's special.
1: Yeah.
0: He's special. Different. I mean, if I'm the parents of these girls, how pissed would you be?
1: Oh.
0: You know, they work their whole lives to get to this point.
1: I know,
0: and then some male takes it from them.
1: Do we pull them out? We just say that we're not doing it?
0: I don't know. I don't know. Honestly, that's happened.
1: I know.
0: And hasn't helped.
1: And they've paid the price for it, too.
0: Yeah. Yep. So then they just get shut out of all events,
1: right,
0: at that point. All right. 888-727-BECK. More coming up.
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22: Two gunmen opened fire at a California mosque. I'm Tom Rigotti, Fox News. Two suspects are dead along with three victims in a shooting at a San Diego mosque. Fox's Jonathan Hunt reports.
23: What we know from San Diego police and the FBI right now is that two teenage suspects opened fire at the Islamic Center of San Diego. The teenagers, believed to be 17 and 19, then drove away from the scene and were found dead in their vehicle. Police arrived on scene within minutes of the first 911 calls and found three victims, all men, outside the mosque near its entrance. Heavily armed police officers immediately began searching the buildings on the property, including a school that serves pre-K to third grade students, who were then led away by police holding rifles.
22: The Islamic Center is the largest mosque in San Diego County. President Trump writing on Truth Social this afternoon that he's called off a planned attack of Iran tomorrow. The president has been unable to reach a deal to end the war with Iran, but he seemed more optimistic today.
24: I was asked by Saudi Arabia, Qatar, UAE and some others, if we could put it off for 2 or 3 days, a short period of time, because they think that they are getting very close to making a deal. And if we can do that where there's no nuclear weapon going into the hands of Iran, I think, and if they're satisfied, we will be probably satisfied also.
22: The president speaking at an event to introduce the TrumpRx.gov website aimed at lowering drug prices for Americans. Commuter chaos on New York's Long Island. 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Stocks mixed on Wall Street today, with the Dow closing up 160 points, but the NASDAQ losing 134. 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
17: It's Pat and Jeffy for Glenn this week. 888-727-BECK. Talking about, all right, are you surprised that prices are up? Because President Trump believes you're not. He believed that there would, that you knew there's going to be some short-term pain.
18: Right.
17: Right? And right. It's not as bad as you thought it would be. Is that accurate?
18: Yeah.
17: And how long are you okay with putting up with it?
18: Right.
17: $4 and $5 a gallon gas. In California, in some places, it's over $6 right. a gallon.
18: Right.
17: Which is really painful.
18: I mean, when I'm feeling good about pumping $3.78 a gallon
17: yeah.
18: into my car, that's a problem.
17: When it was in the low twos in Texas, not that, what, 3 weeks
18: not
17: ago?
18: Not very long.
17: A few weeks ago, it was two, I don't
18: it
17: know.
18: It was two.
17: Two, I mean, it's right around 30.
18: Well, yeah, it was that, but it was gradually, it was getting down to two.
17: Yeah, it was.
18: We were close to that.
17: Now it's about four. It's close to four.
18: Yeah, some places over.
17: Yeah. Gia in Virginia. Welcome.
19: Hi.
17: Hi.
19: Hi. All right. First, the Dems are actually taxing up a lot of stuff, too. So that's adding to
18: no question.
19: Uh-huh. For sure.
17: Yeah.
18: Okay.
17: All right.
18: Thank you.
17: And I guess that's what she had to say. Yeah. That's the entirety of it right there. So put that in your pipe and smoke it. She does have more.
18: She's okay. Still there.
17: All right. Go ahead.
19: I'm sorry. Yeah, I just wanted to start with that. But yeah, I'm not happy about the gas, but I did, you know, post. Basically, mm-hmm. I will put up with the money part for now. Because if we delay anything and wait until later, it'll be worse.
17: No, that's yes, right.
18: Absolutely.
17: It's absolutely correct.
19: And as far as the people coming in, the Chinese people, I mean, mm-hmm. there is totally no balance on that. 800 to 500,000, that's crazy. Plus, yeah. we already voted for him, and I do love Trump, but we already voted for him mm-hmm. to deport. So we don't really need to be right. bringing more people in
18: Thank you.
19: We need to be flipping them out.
18: Mm-hmm. Thank you.
17: Exactly right. Thanks, Gia. 100%
18: right, Gia. I mean, I'm all about that. Net zero immigration. Stop it all. Every single person, every human that wants to come into the United States, stop them.
17: I'm there on illegal immigration. Stop all illegal immigration. I'm still okay with legal immigration.
18: Yeah, that's great.
17: But you're not even there.
18: That's cute. No, yeah. Shut it down.
17: Okay.
18: Shut.
17: All right.
18: We need to shut it down so uh-huh. none of it can be called racist, xenophobe. None of it. Right. Stop
17: you can't
18: it all.
17: Come here from Norway, is what you're saying.
18: We want you here.
17: But we can't. Right. Sorry. We're trying to fix our country.
18: Yeah, we're closed.
17: For a while. Now, how long do you envision that lasting?
18: I think it takes 40 years.
17: 40
18: I think
17: years.
18: It takes 40 years.
17: Oh, wow.
18: For it to,
17: okay.
18: you know,
17: so we can't clean that up in a year or two. It's got to be a 40-year process.
18: Yeah. All right, 50. All right, 50.
17: All right.
18: And then, okay. and then Norway, yeah. come back to us.
17: All right.
18: Come back to us.
17: Yeah.
18: Yeah.
17: Everywhere else, too, or just Norway?
18: No, everywhere else. But you brought up, you said
17: okay.
18: people, yes. you specifically right. mentioned Norway.
17: Right.
18: And yeah, no, I everyone.
17: Okay.
18: Yeah.
17: All right. 888-727-BECK with your thoughts. More coming up.
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16: Mosque. I'm Tom Rigotti, Fox News. Terror at a San Diego mosque today. Two gunmen blamed for killing three men. San Diego Police Chief Scott Wall says they got a call from a concerned mother who told cops that her child skipped school today and displayed concerning behavior that led officers toward the incident.
22: She began to share information that several of her weapons were missing. Her vehicle was missing, in addition to her son.
16: Both suspected shooters were later found dead of self-inflicted gunshot wounds. Police are investigating the attack as a hate crime. A dangerously fast-moving wildfire is forcing evacuations in Southern California. Here's Fox's Christina Coleman.
0: The Sandy fire broke out this morning in the Simi Valley area near the Reagan Library, and it scorched more than 800 acres so far. It's currently at 0% containment. This area is about an hour away from the Palisades, where a deadly fire destroyed thousands of homes and claimed the lives of 12 people last year. Now, in this fire, the Sandy fire, more than 8,000 structures are in the evacuation area, and at least 500 firefighters are working to get this blaze under control.
16: President Trump writing on Truth Social this afternoon that he has called off a planned attack of Iran tomorrow. The president has been unable to reach a deal to end the war with Iran, but he seemed more optimistic today.
1: I was asked by Saudi Arabia, Qatar, UAE, and some others if we could put it off for 2 or 3 days, a short period of time, because they think that they are getting very close to making a deal. And if we can do that where there's no nuclear weapon going into the hands of Iran, I think, and if they're satisfied, we will be probably satisfied also.
16: The president speaking at an event to introduce the TrumpRx.gov website aimed at lowering drug prices for America. 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
14: 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I am Lydia Serrani, filling in for the one, the only Jesse Kelly. 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This past weekend, I worked until 3 o'clock. You know, as I'm watching the headlines here, I'm thinking about Trump's approval rating when it comes to Iran. It is waning, folks. The president also put out a Truth Social a short time ago saying that he's going to put a pause on attacking the Iranian regime tomorrow. He spoke to Abdullah, this guy or whatever. And, you know, listen, you all know me, I filled in twice last week. I'm going to fill in again this Thursday. I'm a MAGA supporter. I voted for Trump every single time. He's my guy. But at this point, I really think that what may sink Trump politically is not obvious. It's not Democrats. I don't even think it could be the economy. I think it's going to be gasoline prices. It's gas prices, because that is kind of, it's a concrete visual representation of the economy. And right now we're all pissed off that we're seeing the price at the pump continuing to go up. And as we know, everything is connected. And when you see the price at the pump go up, you see everything else go up as well. And we are already struggling financially. And we know that we hired Trump as the businessman that he is, as the billionaire, successful art of the deal businessman that he is, because we needed to be brought back from the brink of disaster. That's what 77 million Americans voted for. Because what Joe Biden did to this economy, what he did to gas prices, and Trump, as soon as he got into office, he closed down the border. He started fixing the economy, and he solved war after war. This Iran war. And that's the one promise that defined Trump's political identity. The promise that separated him from Bush and the neocons, the endless war establishment. No new wars. America first. And I feel like now there's a shadow growing over his presidency, because every time the United States becomes entangled in another major Middle East conflict, you know, Homeland Security officials, they're warning of extremist violence here at home. You know, and we don't know yet what happened in San Diego. I don't know if you just saw the headlines there. Islamic Center, 3 men are dead. The 2 teen suspects are also dead. Police are saying it's a hate crime until it's not. And this threat, it's not theoretical about. So we've got the issue with the gas prices. And then on top of it, we're seeing so much hatred right here in the homeland. Let's not forget about the Islamic terrorists behind Fort Hood, San Bernardino, Pulse nightclub, the Boston Marathon bombing, the New York truck attack. There was a Gracie Mansion attack. Those 2 kids that threw bombs at the mayor's mansion. I mean, this year. And then federal authorities say they just disrupted multiple Iran-linked terror plots involving Jewish institutions inside the United States. I mean, enough is enough. And now we got these gas prices also. People can't just afford this. We don't want to lose our lives because of psychos that are inspired by like ISIS and the terrorists and all this other crap. We got our own problems here at home. We've got enough. Or in our paychecks, nobody's paycheck is going up along with the gas prices and the utility prices and all that. And it feels self-inflicted. It feels self-inflicted that if Trump doesn't reverse course quickly, I really think that the political consequences, they're not good. They're not good, because I was sitting in the anchor chair when the war was announced, right? When Trump said, we're going to demolish them, we're going to get rid of them, this was in June, right? We're going to get rid of their nuclear facilities. It's going to be, listen, remember this? This was in March. Clip 1, take a listen.
15: Can we wrap this war up this week?
17: Yeah, sure. Okay.
15: Will we?
17: I don't think so, but it'll be soon. Won't be long.
1: And we're going to have a much safer world when it's wrapped up. It'll be wrapped up soon. We're going to have a much safer world. I had an obligation to do this. I didn't want to, I called it an excursion. I didn't want to make this journey. We had the highest stock market in history. We had low gas prices. Everything was good. And I know exactly. I know what, you know, you're going to do it. And people are going to raise the price of oil. And that's good. But I know that. But that's a very small thing compared to allowing them to have. You want to see a stock market go down? Start letting them hit you with nukes, okay? I think I said it this morning. I think it's a very small price to pay.
14: Okay, I get it's a small price to pay. And then let's play clip number two, where he said it'll be over in just a couple of days. Listen to this.
1: Iran is just a military operation to me. Iran is something that was essentially largely over in 2 or 3 days because the Navy was wiped out almost immediately. The Air Force came next. The anti-aircraft came next. I mean, we're flying over Iran. We could take out their electric capacity in 1 hour.
14: Okay. I get it. I get it. And I want to support the president. I don't want to get blown up in nuclear obliteration. I get it. I get it. But right now, I think the greatest threat facing the presidency is, yeah, we talk about radical Islam. We talk about the invasion, the infestation. We talk about all these things, but it's the economy stupid, right? It's the economy stupid. And people are hurting. And then Trump's comment where he was like, well, I get it. It was taken out of context, but come on. Come on. People are suffering. They are. They are. It's not a hoax. I get what he was saying. Affordability is just a hoax. I'm telling you, people, I saw online on social media, multiple people in these mommy groups, and they're saying, listen, I have a master's degree and I can't get a job. I can't afford my utility bill and my mortgage. I can't pay this. I can't pay this. I talked about it last week about how the average rent here in New York City is now over $5,000. It's bad out there. You know how many Americans are making good livings? They're making six-figure salaries, and they still can't make ends meet. They're still living paycheck to paycheck. Do you remember once upon a time that $100,000 was a lot of money? It's nothing now, right? It's like, it's crazy. It's crazy. Why are we doing this to ourselves? We voted for Trump because we knew he'd shut down the border. He did. No more illegal aliens running around here that I'm seeing, as bad as it was, right? The Roosevelt Hotel, not far from here, you'd see them all congregating outside. We're spending billions of dollars. We're still spending, by the way, a lot of money on the illegals and their health care, their breast implants, their fake vaginas and the fake penises. By the way, we're also in California. They're even giving free laptops with porn to prisoners. That's a whole other subject. So we got all this fraud. We got all this waste. President Trump is trying to clean it all up. But when it comes to the economy, stupid, right? That's that famous phrase. This is a self-inflicted, and he needs a reverse course. I'm not a geopolitical expert, right? I'm not a military expert. I'm none of these things, but I am an American expert because I'm an American, just like all of you. You guys are all experts in your own lives. And everybody knows the economy, we are suffering. We are. Like, I mean, I make good money, and yet all of it goes away. All of it's going away. Tax this, tax that. People are spending over $100 now to fill up a tank of gas. And we know that anything that is transported, which is basically everything, goes up when the gas prices go up. And so we kind of feel a little duped that we voted for a guy that was going to put America first, right? That was going to say, you know what? F you, Middle East. I'm sorry to say that. I really do, because we got our own problems. We got our own problems. We need to focus on America first. We got homelessness. We got drugs. We got the economy. We need more jobs. We need more factories. And Trump is that guy, and he was doing it. And then this war happens. This war happens. So President Trump, like, not like he's listening to me. But I'm sure he's listening to all of you, because you're all voters. We need to make our voices heard that whatever he needs to do, he needs to wrap up this war quickly, efficiently, and now. I'm Lydia Serrani, filling in for Jesse Kelly. You can catch me on social media at Lydia News, LIDIANEWS. We come back. We're going to talk a lot more about this and more. Don't go anywhere.
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14: Good news, folks. 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Thrive in the chaos with Chalk. All right. Back to the topic. We're talking about Iran and how I believe that Trump needs to end this war as quickly as possible. Again, I'm Lydia Serrani, filling in for Jesse Kelly. You can catch me on social media at Lydia News, LIDIANEWS. President Trump saying that he is delaying another planned attack. We know he was just in China. And at this point, we feel a little like, okay, we voted for you because you're the president of peace. You are the guy that said we are not going to be in forever wars. We are not going to be the world's police. We are not going to keep giving our billions and billions of dollars away. We're going to stop doing that. That's what he said, because that's what they've been doing throughout history. We have our own problems. We are going to be America first. We voted for him. 77 million Americans voted for Trump for this very reason. We didn't want a politician. We don't want to hear about weapons of mass destruction, right? But do I believe Trump when he says that they had nuclear capabilities? Absolutely. But I remember a few months ago when he bombed the S out of them. So I thought that was done. He's destroyed their military. He's destroyed their Navy. He's destroyed the regime. Like, what is there left? My fear is we're going to put troops on the ground. We do not want American lives to be lost. And then, of course, everyone's blaming Israel. Everyone thinks this is Israel. Israel, Israel, Israel. They're the ones. And you're seeing the hatred towards the Jews. I mean, here in New York City just last week, night after night outside of the synagogues, they were preventing people from going in to pray. You had guys dressed up as jihadists with like faux suicide vests. And it's just getting worse. I don't know what the San Diego, what the motive is behind that Islamic center. But it's two teenagers, according to police, that are responsible. And I pray it's not MAGA, right? I pray these are not some right-wing nut jobs that went and did that, because they will use this. They, meaning the left and the Democrats and anyone who hates America, they will take any little thing wrong that anybody with any, even if the person is not, does not wear a red hat, they'll say he's wearing a red hat. So this is every time I'm on TV, the first thing they say when I say all the violence comes from the left, and I give all the examples, right, of all the leftist attacks, Charlie Kirk, da, da, da, I give them all. They come back with January 6th, which we know what that was really about, the undercover informants and all that other stuff. And now we're not like these people. We are not low lives. We are not hateful. Now, do I appreciate Trump the way he speaks to people? The way they speak to him, he goes, you want to talk S to me? I'm going to give it right back to you, like he did on Easter Sunday when he said, I'm going to blow up your civilization, to the Iranian regime, and people all outraged about it. And I kind of like it when he cuts people down that deserve to be cut down. I get that. But we are not like them. Hateful, murderous terrorists. And so I pray to God that these two teenagers that went into that Islamic center and killed those three men, that they are not anything to do with Christian nationalism, with Republicans, with MAGA, with Trump, or anything. I pray that's not the case. And it probably won't be, but we shall see. We shall see. But that's what we're seeing. We're seeing in the streets all this hatred, all this strife, because that's what happens throughout history, right? When the economy starts going down, their crime starts going up. We're seeing the teen takeovers. I'm going to be talking about what the real, yeah, teens, they're mostly African Americans. Yeah, they're blacks. They're black kids that are doing the teen takeovers. You see a white kid here and there. I'm not saying white people are not capable of it, but at the end of the day, why is this happening? You could be purple. You could be neon green. If you grow up without a father, If you grow up without a real mother, if you're just being raised by a grandma, if you are on constant government assistance, if you're not going to school, it doesn't matter what color you are going to grow up to be a savage. I'm not even going to call you an animal because I don't want to like put my dog Chloe down. You're going to grow up to be an animal. And that's what we're seeing throughout D.C., throughout the United States. We're going to get into that in a little bit. But I have some phone calls already. So the number is 1-877-377-4373. I will be taking your phone calls after I do this interview. 1-877-377-4373. So, you know, Trump, we got these elections tomorrow night. I'm doing cutting coverage for Newsmax from 7 p.m. until midnight. I know it's a long night. So I'll be doing that and covering the primary. And so I'm concerned about the economy and how it's going to affect Trump, how this war is affecting Trump. Because the one great thing about Republicans is that we are independent thinkers. I said this to a guest once. I said, how come the Democrats, they always vote together? They always vote as a unifying block, right? But the Republicans, we don't do that. And somebody came back at me and said, and they're right, it's because we are independent thinkers. We are not sheep. And so even if we disagree with Trump, even Massey, look at him. He's disagreeing with Trump, and now Trump's trying to get rid of him. Rand Paul, you know, and that's the one thing I don't like about Trump. It's okay to disagree. Now, is it okay to be hateful? Is it okay to vote no on every little thing and be disruptive? No. So that I get. But now he's coming after Boebert, and now there's this whole big interview about her, of this. It's just getting really ugly. It's getting really disgusting and ugly. And that's my concern with tomorrow night. Trump is endorsing about 95% of the primary candidates. So Trump is going to be on the ballot. He is going to be on the ballot. And we're already seeing who could be emerging for 2028 here. We're already kind of seeing it. And I'm telling you right now, AOC, she's running. She is running. She even gave a speech behind bulletproof glass. You can see the video on my social media at Lydia News, LIDIANEWS. You could see her there. It's like she's the woke Pope behind the bulletproof glass. And she's talking about a South and North and this and that. Let's listen to this. Clip number 8, AOC.
0: When they ask, what do we do in this moment? I feel helpless. What action can I take? It is time for the North to pull up to the South. Woo! To pull up to Alabama. Woo! It is time for all of us to come to Georgia, to Louisiana, to Tennessee, yeah! to Mississippi, yeah! and let them know exactly what they have uncorked with this injustice. They think they can draw us out of power. They do not know the sleeping giant that they just awakened.
14: I'm impressed that she could name all those states right off the top of her head. Very impressive, AOC. And good luck. I want her to run. I want Kamala Harris and AOC to run. Even better, I want Jasmine Crockett. You name it. It'd be so great. We're going to talk more about our key primary races, South Carolina. You name it. I'm Lydia Serrani. Don't go anywhere. Great guests coming your way. And I'll be taking your phone calls. 1-877-377-4377.
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4: Jesse Kelly Show. I am Lydia Serrani filling in for Jesse Kelly. You can catch me on social media at Lydia News, LIDIANEWS. I'm getting some phone calls on the board. I'm also getting your social media messages. Patrick O'Hara, I hope you don't mind. I'm reading this out loud to you. You said you agree with me to a point. You're a grandfather, but you also add that Iran cannot have a nuclear weapon or the ability to make one. I'm willing to pay whatever amount. I will eat crackers and soup. Again, Iran cannot have a weapon. You say America first, but unless Iran gives up that ability, we will not be safe. I agree with you, because what's the point of having lower gas prices if we're all dead, right? If we've all been blown up in a nuclear blast. But there has to be some sort of happy medium. And why is it up to us to stop Iran? Because you think they would just stop at blowing up America? They'd blow up everybody. That's what pisses me off, that everything is on our shoulders. Where is Europe? Where's France? Where's England? Where are all these countries? Where are all these democratic nations? Where are they coalescing behind a unified front to stomp out this evil, this Iranian regime, this threat of radical Islam, nuclear weapons? It's always on our shoulders. I'm not saying, oh, yeah, let's be wimps and let's be whatever, you know, female body parts, and let them do whatever they want to us. And we have to be proactive and reactive. But why are we always having to pay the price? And then we're paying figuratively and literally, and pay the price most ultimately with our lives. That's what upsets me. And I understand and I support the president. And if he's saying they've got nuclear capabilities, then we have to trust him and we have to believe this is not a weapons of mass destruction, Saddam Hussein type of situation. But he did also say, which he probably should have never have done, and guess what? Trump is a human being. The only perfect being we had, well, two perfect beings we had on this planet was Mary, the mother of God, and Jesus Christ himself. Okay. Those are the only two we ever had on this planet. And he's not one of them. He's a human being. He makes mistakes. And the mistake here was he should have never given a timeline, because we knew this is not something you can rush. Let's bring in our next guest to talk about this, the midterms, you name it, and more. Vice President of the Manhattan Institute, which is a think tank here based in New York City, Jesse Arm. Jesse, thank you so much for joining us.
5: Great to be with you, Lydia. Thanks for having me.
4: So, Jesse, this is a first time I've ever interviewed you, but I've seen you on with Carl Higbee. I've seen you on a lot of other shows. Talk to me about the kind of push and pull that a lot of people, America First, MAGA, Republicans, whatever you want to call them, people that love this country, they feel conflicted when it comes to this war. And we just want it to end. We want things to go back to normal. Talk to me about that inner conflict.

0: so many voters are going through right now?
1: Well, I think it's overstated, to be perfectly honest with you, right off the front end, to the extent that it's an inner war within MAGA. The supporters of the president, by and large, are backing him in this effort because, like the caller you just referenced, Lydia, they understand that the threat here is an Iranian nuclear weapon, and that's not really anything you can achieve a middle ground on. That is final, and the United States, as the preeminent superpower, if we want America to remain the kind of global power that is ensuring the safety and security of Americans who live here, if we want to put America first, then we have to ensure that psychopathic enemies who want to literally wipe us off the map cannot achieve the weapons that they need to do so. But having said that, obviously there are Americans who are feeling pain at the pump. Granted, I will say that pain is a lot less than what was anticipated at the outside of this war. The president is overperforming relative to the expectations that were set and the kind of negative prognosticating that was coming from the left of center media at the outset of this conflict. And the president has overperformed to date. So I think that he will continue to do so. And I have to tell you, Lydia, I think that they're going to land this plane before the midterms, that you're going to see a major shakeup in this conflict between now and November. And that's going to result in Republicans overperforming relative to what expectations are for them at the ballot box.
0: I agree. And I think no one wants to end this war more than Trump does. I don't think he wants it to go on. I don't think he wants it. But he's also a smart man. What makes President Trump such a smart man is he doesn't think he's the smartest man in the room. He doesn't think he's the smartest man on the planet. What he does is he surrounds himself with very, very intelligent people. And clearly he's listening. I think he's listening to his advisors, because somebody like me, I don't know foreign conflict. I don't know military I don't know any of this. I just don't want war. I don't want high gas prices. And by the way, I have an electric car. It doesn't even impact me directly. My husband has a gas car. I mean, it's not even like a personal thing. It's just I'm tired of us Americans always carrying the burden. And that's what it feels like. And so do you think he can land this plane before? Because I'm not even talking about the Tucker Carlsons and, now even the Megyn Kelly and the other naysayers, because I think they're just kind of amplified voices, right? I don't think they actually represent the true MAGA movement, the true America First, the true Trump supporter. But do you think that the midterms won't be affected? What do you think about tomorrow night?
1: Well, Lydia, we won't hold the electric car against you, but I will say
0: it's a Tesla. Tesla.
1: Okay. All right. Well, in that case, we give you a pass. No, I think with respect to the midterms tomorrow night, you'll see the test of this hypothesis of the Tucker Carlson candidate, right? The sort of pseudo-libertarian who is now aligning with the left more than the right on everything from immigration to economics to foreign policy. Is there actually an appetite for that within the Republican Party? If Thomas Massie wins, then I think, yeah, maybe there is. But I think more likely the president's preferred candidate, Eld Gowrein, who is a farmer and a military veteran, is very likely to get past the finish line. But yeah, this is the contingent within the MAGA movement that we're being told by both this sort of dissident right faction of the podcast sphere, as well as left of center mainstream media, that is some growing faction. And oh, by the way, we just happen to agree with the Democrats on everything. Look, if Thomas Massie had gotten his way on the reconciliation bill, Border Patrol and ICE wouldn't be operating right now. They would have zero budget. So this is what is being put to Republicans tomorrow night when they go to cast their ballots in Kentucky's 4th Congressional District. And I think, yeah, if Trump loses that race, then you can talk to me and there'll be some indication that the ship is really not right. But if the president does see through that race with his preferred candidate getting victory, I think we'll be in strong position. And more than that, it's a different conversation once we get past these primaries and we get to the general elections, both because the situation in Iran will be different. But look, Trump is the same in all of these scenarios. He's always willing to negotiate with an open hand, but he's got the other hand behind him with a closed fist in case things don't go right. In China, this past week with the negotiations with Xi, you can see that the president can play nice and move toward, you know, a sort of productive working relationship, even with an adversarial foe. You even see that with his conversations with Zohran Mamdani in the White House, okay? Mm-hmm. But these fanatics in Iran are really terroristic and radical and have proved totally incapable of negotiating toward any productive solution to date. They're hell-bent on going nuclear.
0: They want to destroy us. They've made their voices clear, and that's why Charlie Kirk, God rest his soul, he said that Islam is not compatible with Western civilization. I mean, I know we say radical Islam, but if you are a true follower of Islam, I don't know if you want to. I'm just saying this is my opinion. If you are a true follower of Islam, if you study the Quran, I have not studied it extensively, but I've studied it enough that it is incompatible. It is incompatible. And yeah, they were supposed to be at war with anybody who they deem as a non-believer, as an infidel. So I understand what Charlie Kirk was, what he was fighting for and what he was doing. And he became a martyr for this country, for his faith. And it's incredible, you know, the show of faith that we saw this weekend. Real quick, before I let you go, Jesse Arm, again, vice president of the Manhattan Institute, what did you think about the Rededicate 250 at the National Mall this weekend?
1: I thought it was exciting to see. Look, we've got a spirit of patriotism that is coming back into the country. The president is doing these things up and down Washington, trying to beautify the environment, whether it's replacing the pool at the Washington Monument between there and the Lincoln Memorial, which hasn't been done in ages, and is really taking the effort. Look, I live in Washington, D.C. I'm in New York City frequently, but Washington is my home. And when I go out here and I see National Guardsmen protecting the city and beautifying the environment and deterring crime, I think that's a good thing. I think it's important to have a capital that respects itself and respects right. The nation. And when Americans come here from all over, especially they're coming in droves this summer to celebrate the nation's 250th anniversary, it's very good that they have a president who's interested and focused on cleaning and beautifying our capital.
0: Amen. Jesse Arm, thank you so much for joining us. And where can people find
1: you? Thanks for having me. Sorry, say that again.
0: Where can people find you if they want to follow you?
1: People can find me on X, on social media. My handle is Jesse_Legg, or off the Manhattan Institute website. It's super easy, just manhattan.institute.
0: All right. Thank you so much, Jesse. All right, when we come back, I'll be taking your phone calls, 1-877-377-4373, 1-877-377-4373. This is Lydia Serrani, Lydia News, LIDIANEWS, like news like you watch on TV. I see Tom, Eric, Ed, and more on my screen. I'm getting your messages, and we'll be right back.
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0: Oh, some STP coming your way. I can't believe Scott Weiland. What a treasure, right? His voice. This is my millennial self-talking here. Welcome back to the Jesse Kelly Show. I am Lydia Serrano. You can follow me social media at Lydia News. I got some good videos there, LIDIANEWS. And you can see me on Newsmax Saturdays at 5 p.m. Eastern, Sundays at noon. Let's go to the phone calls. Let's go to Ed from Florida.
16: Yeah, hi, Lydia.
0: What's on your mind, Ed?
16: Yeah, Lydia, you're doing a great job. I watch you on Newsmax. I'm originally from Staten Island, New York. I came down here 20 years ago because my company gave me an offer I couldn't refuse when I came down here to Florida 20 years ago at the 9/11 attack. So
0: enjoy.
16: I used to work on Wall Street, so I know the game of the whole BS. And you're doing a great job. And I agree with you that Trump really should start acting fast on this because I love the guy too, like you do.
0: Mm-hmm. Yeah, we do. And that's what, you know, I think he knows it too. Ed, thank you so much for calling. I think he knows it, that, you know, we have our own problems at the end of the day. Even Mother Teresa said that, I believe the I don't know the exact quote, but she said, if you want to do something great, start at home. Like that's where you always have to start, at home. You can't go around fixing everybody else's problems. You have to start at home. And I know, yes, in order to protect the homeland, we have to protect ourselves from a nuclear blast. But I mean, haven't we blown them up already? I mean, what more needs to be done? I understand they have to give up all their capabilities, but I thought we blew them all up. So that's why I'm just asking the questions. I'm confused. Let's go to Eric from Mississippi.
17: Hi, Lydia.
0: Hey,
17: I'm a combat veteran from 2003. I served in Iraq in 2003 for the invasion, and I saw things that were so horrific that men have to do. And now it looks like everything is repeating itself. I support Donald Trump. I think he's a great president, but I also think that there is too many political party members that are blocking him from accomplishing his mission. Mm-hmm. And these people want to continue their mission so that they can make money out of war.
0: Eric, well, first of all, thank you so much for your service. Thank you. You give me goosebumps because I have some friends that also were in combat, and they told me they are not the same individuals that they were when they went over there. And so it is sick, right? But it's true that this is a money making operation at the end of the day. War can make people very, very, very rich.
17: It is, and I think that there's too much politics that make money that way, and they're forcing our country to do this. I am no longer Republican or Democrat. I think it's all garbage.
0: I don't blame you, Eric. I don't blame you. I think a lot of people are feeling like they don't know what party they belong to. They definitely know they're not Democrats, but now they're just kind of like feeling a little duped in a way. Eric, thank you so much for calling us. And again, thank you for your service. Tom from San Antonio, what's on your mind?
18: Hey, Lydia, can you hear me okay?
0: I got you loud and clear.
18: Hello?
0: Yeah, I got you, Tom.
18: Hey, Lydia, how are you?
0: I'm fine, thanks.
18: Hey, so I just want to say, that's awesome. Thank you. I think Trump is doing a better job than I actually thought he would do. I've never voted for Trump in any of the three primaries because I thought we had some great options out there. And I thought he's a little polarizing, and I was worried that he wouldn't win. But I think he's doing a great job in so many aspects, from closing down the border, Title IX protections, even the price of gas back in 2022 at the high of Biden was $5.01. Today it's $4.51. It's 10% cheaper today than it was 4 years ago. If Democrats were in power, it wouldn't be $5.01. It'd be $7.01. I think his energy policy is good. There's so many things he's doing. We don't have two tiers of justice anymore. We're actually going after Antifa.
0: I agree with all of it. Everything. I mean, thank God. Could you imagine if we had Kamala Harris as president? God help us. There's no question he's a great president. But when it just comes to the war, I just want it to be done already. Like, I want it to be done. I'm not saying we didn't go in there for right reasons. I'm not saying he's being lied to, but I want it to be done, right? I mean, is that what you know? What do you think, Tom?
18: Well, I mean, and obviously that's the big thing, and I was building to that. But, you know, the Iraq war was 20 years. And, you know, Trump campaigned against no forever wars. But we've been in this thing for 2.5 months, which is 1% of 20 years. We are at 1% of those. And of course, if this thing, I think he's definitely smart enough to get out of there before the midterms. And I think this is all going to be gift wrapped before then. And he could pull out today, and a lot of people would be happy with what we've accomplished over there. But I still think he has some unfinished business, and I'm okay with some little bit more
0: Tom,
18: pain.
0: Tom, I don't want to cut you off. Yeah, I agree with you. Tom, I agree with you. Thank you for calling in because we got to go to break, a hard break. Thank you so much, Tom. If you want to call back again for the next one, feel free to call back. I love intelligent conversation. I'm Lydia Serrano at Lydia News, LIDIANEWS. We'll be right back.
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19: Two gunmen opened fire at a California mosque. I'm Tom Bergotti, Fox News. Terror at a San Diego mosque today. Two gunmen blamed for killing three men. San Diego Police Chief Scott Wall says they got a call from a concerned mother who told cops that her child skipped school today and displayed concerning behavior that led officers toward the incident.
20: She began to share information that several of her weapons were missing. Her vehicle was missing, in addition to her son.
19: Both suspected shooters were later found dead of self-inflicted gunshot wounds. Police are investigating the attack as a hate crime. A dangerously fast-moving wildfire is forcing evacuations in Southern California. Here's Fox's Christina Coleman.
21: The Sandy fire broke out this morning in the Simi Valley area near the Reagan Library, and it scorched more than 800 acres so far. It's currently at 0% containment. This area is about an hour away from the Palisades, where a deadly fire destroyed thousands of homes and claimed the lives of 12 people last year. Now, in this fire, the Sandy fire, more than 8,000 structures are in the evacuation area, and at least 500 firefighters are working to get this blaze under control.
19: President Trump writing on Truth Social this afternoon that he has called off a planned attack of Iran tomorrow. The president has been unable to reach a deal to end the war with Iran, but he seemed more optimistic today.
22: I was asked by Saudi Arabia, Qatar, UAE, and some others if we could put it off for 2 or 3 days, a short period of time, because they think that they are getting very close to making a deal. And if we can do that where there's no nuclear weapon going into the hands of Iran, I think, and if they're satisfied, we will be probably satisfied also.
19: The president speaking at an event to introduce the TrumpRx.gov website aimed at lowering drug prices for America. 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
24: 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By the way, the script says best friend.
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23: 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Number one, we like to argue about everything. Driving, food, music.
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24: 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Jerry Seinfeld wondered why they refused to make the stall door go all the way to the floor in a public bathroom, but he didn't get an answer. 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
24: 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How about that?
23: Really? 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
24: That's what we heard. So we spoke to some of the biggest champions of the hot dog eats hot dog world of competitive eating to get the answer. And those are just a few of the things we'll explore on the Really Know Really podcast with Jason Alexander and Peter Tobin.
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0: Welcome back to the Jesse Kelly Show. I am Lydia Serrani, filling in for the one, the only Jesse Kelly. You can follow me on social media at Lydia News, LIDIANEWS. And there you can see some videos. One of the videos I put up there is this one that went viral over the weekend of these kids fighting at a Chipotle. Let's take a listen to these thugs, these savages. I'm not calling them animals because that would be too kind to call them, how they destroyed a Chipotle in D.C., clip number 19. All right. Yeah. And you know what? You hear some laughing. They're doing the video. This is happening, recording it, putting it on TikTok and the social media. And, you know, we're seeing across all across the United States, the cities there, you know, the cops are calling them teen takeovers, these mobs of juveniles. They're flooding the shopping centers, the restaurants, the downtown districts, you know, neighborhoods, and they're terrorizing people. They're terrorizing. It's complete mayhem and chaos, and barely anybody's getting arrested. I just played that audio for you from D.C., and it's just they're acting like psychos. And America's, you know, like me, everybody's asking the same question. Where are the parents? Where are the parents? What are they doing about it? Do they even have parents? Do these kids even know who their parents are? Well, Jeanine Pirro, who is now the DC attorney, US DC attorney, she said she has an idea. And she's going to try to implement it where she wants to institute $500 fines for parents and maybe even jail time for parents. She's warning parents, if you can't get your kids under control, then we're going to put you behind bars. Clip number 18.
4: Happened this past Saturday night at Chipotle in the Navy Yard. And what we're seeing increasingly across the district is not only unacceptable, it is violent. It is dangerous and it is illegal. And I am here to tell you it is going to stop. And parents, I'm talking about you now. This is a different scenario than any other time in the history of the district, because we are looking beyond those individuals who are committing the crimes, irrespective of how old they are. And we're looking at the parents to make sure that they understand that they are responsible for the upheaval that is going on in this district that is impacting everyone who lives here. This kind of thing is destroying the quality of life in the district. The residents are finding it extremely difficult to enjoy public parks and spaces as well as waterfront areas. And mm-hmm. the residents are starting to feel like these out of control teens are taking away their happiness and their quiet enjoyment.
0: Yeah, I mean, you know, in Washington, D.C. alone, police data shows that more than half of all carjacking arrests since 2023, guess who was involved? Children, kids, teenagers, since August of 2023 alone. So, okay, let's break it down again. These are police statistics. Half of all carjackings are being done by kids. Since 2023 alone, 333 carjackings, right, suspects, 56% were minors, more than half, 56%, and some of them as young as 12 years old. We got 12-year-olds, right, that can't even shave yet, that are going around and carjacking people, acting like wild thugs, going in and destroying property. Over the past 2 years, D.C. recorded more than 1,000 carjackings. 72%, they've got guns, right? And look what happened in Texas. Look what happened in Austin, Texas this weekend. Police say teenagers ages 15 and 17 were behind at least 12 random shootings across the city in less than 24 hours. Four innocent people were shot. Apartment complexes were hit. Fire stations were shot at. Homes were sprayed with bullets. And police say the teens stole vehicles. They used stolen guns. They forced nearly 200 cops to respond while parts of the city were placed under shelter-in-place orders. Teens are terrorizing communities. We're seeing this in L.A. Where are the parents? This is not isolated incidents, okay? This is not a teen thing. This is not a social media thing. Mayor Brandon Johnson of Chicago, he'll tell you this is a Trump thing. They'll tell you that this has to do with the economy, right? They'll tell you that this is because of economics. No, this has to do with a family breakdown. That's what we know. This is moral collapse. This is no God, no faith, no foundation at home. That's what's happening here. A lot of these kids right here, they're growing up in the projects, right? They're being treated like animals. So then they're growing up to be savages. They're growing up to be wild thugs. They're not respectful to their parents. If they know who they are, they're not respectful to their teachers. Absolutely no consequences. They don't have to show up to work, to school or anything like that. And then on top of it, that's why they're not respectful to businesses and they're not respectful to the police. These kids need to be held accountable. They need to be put behind bars. They need to be behind bars for years, not weeks, not months. I'm talking years. That's what there needs to be, a strong message sent out to these kids. Because if you are grown enough to do something like this, and you are grown enough to accept the consequences, and that's what it is. Like, I mean, I've given this. My daughter is very well behaved. She really is. I'm not just saying that because she's my child. She's very well behaved because all I have to do is look at her. That's all I have to do is look at her. And she knows to stop. Because guess what? That's what my parents did to me. All they had to do was look at me. My parents never hit me. They never had to like beat me or anything like that, because all I knew they didn't mess around. All they had to do was look at me. And I knew, God help me. Oh God, when daddy comes home, oh God, mommy's going to come, because they stood together, a united front. Doesn't matter. Yes. Look at the videos. We're calling it teen takeover. We're seeing that the majority of them are blacks, right? Okay. Let's call it what it is. And it's because of what we know is going on in the home, in the African American home, right? That it's acceptable. It's culturally acceptable to not be married, to have multiple children by different men. This is not me being racist. Some might, oh my God, how could she say something like that? I am saying the truth, and you all know it. And it's not just that culture, it's other cultures. But that's what the problem is here. It's become culturally acceptable to not have the father in the home, for the parents not to be married. And instead of incentivizing success, we're demonizing it. And because the less money you make, the less educated you are, the more beholden you are onto the government, the more money you will get. And that's why they don't want to make more money, because they don't want to lose their food stamps. They don't want to lose their free housing. They don't want to lose free this, free that. They don't want to get married, because then it's a two salary income. You understand what's happening here? So then they get the side jobs, the cash jobs. It's all a scam. It's all a grift. Do you understand? The more kids you have, the more money then you get, instead of the opposite. We should be giving apartments to people if they finish high school, if they give college. Like, I'm not giving them apartments, but do you know what I'm saying here, right? I know you guys are, I feel it. You're agreeing with me saying, Lydia, you're right. Because we are right. That's what the answer is. And then throwing all these people, many of them are maybe uneducated. They don't have the father at home. Maybe they don't even have the mother home. Maybe it's a grandma. Maybe it's the aunt. Maybe it's this one. Maybe it's that one raising them, right? You throw them all together in a housing project that's dilapidated. And then what happens? Crime breeds more crime. And it's just this vicious cycle goes on and on and on. We didn't see this kind of thing back in the, right? We didn't see this from the African-American community decades ago, because back then they were getting married. Back then they weren't getting all the free cash they were getting. Like, that's what this is about. This is about defrauding the government, and to make sure to keep the income low so you can keep the cash flow, the free money coming in. And in the process, the kids are getting hurt and they're running wild and they're acting like savages. I'm Lydia Serrani. I'll be taking your calls in a moment later on. 1-877-377-4373. 1-877-377-4373. You can follow me on social media at Lydia News, LIDIANEWS. We'll be right back.
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0: Welcome back to the Jesse Kelly Show. I'm Lydia Serrani. You can follow me on social media at Lydia News, LIDIANEWS. That's LIDIANEWS on social media. Just got some news about that San Diego Islamic Center shooting. So the two teen suspects, they killed themselves. Three adults are dead. One of them being, they're calling him a heroic security guard. But what's also interesting, they don't know a motive yet. Police say it's hate until it's not hate. They said that these two teens are possibly hate paraphernalia in their car. So we don't know what the motive is yet, but we do know that the happens at this Islamic center. It's the same mosque where two of the 9/11 hijackers, Nawaf al-Hazimi and Khalid al-Midhar, they helped crash American Airlines Flight 77 into the Pentagon. They spent significant time and received assistance from associates while living in the area, and they attended this very same Islamic center, this mosque in San Diego. So two of the 9/11 hijackers went to this mosque. The two teen suspects are dead. And the president also commented on it and said that it's a terrible situation and he is investigating it. Meantime, let's get back to the other topic that I was talking about. It's the teen takeovers. And instead of Mayor Brandon Johnson or the mayor of Detroit or Chicago or all these, or like the Democrats, what is the number one killer of Black Americans, especially when it comes to young Black males? What's the number one killer of young Black males? If you asked a Democrat, they would say white supremacy, right? If you asked somebody out on the street, probably right here in New York City, who is the number one culprit? Who is behind the killing of Black men? They would say white men. They would say police, right? They would say police officers. Maybe they'd even say MAGA. Do you know who it is? It's other Black men. That's who kills Black men. The biggest killer of Black men are other Black men. So the Democrats, why aren't they talking about that? Because the violence is happening in these areas, in their communities. And what is AOC doing? What is she doing? Is she talking about what can we do about the family structure, about investing in education, more after school programs, do we have preachers talking? No, they're too busy talking crap about President Trump, and AOC acting like she's the Pope, acting like she's Trump from, you know, like now, because Trump got shot at on July 13th in Butler, Pennsylvania. Now she's talking behind bulletproof glass, which I put on my social media. You could see it for yourself how ridiculous it looks at Lydia News, LIDIANEWS. And now she even adopted, before she talked like this, and oh my God, and now she's talking like, and we will bring Mississippi together, we will bring. Now she's become a Southern Baptist preacher. Clip number 8.
1: They ask, what do we do in this moment? I feel helpless. What action can I take? It is time for the North to pull up to the South. New York to pull up to Alabama. It is time for all of us to come to Georgia, to Louisiana, to Tennessee, to Mississippi, and let them know exactly what they have uncorked with this injustice. They think they can draw us out of power. They do not know the sleeping giant that they just awakened.
0: What happens? What are we talking about? The redistricting that you guys wanted to do by race so you could win more because you wanted to cheat? Or is it the voter ID that you guys say that Black people and Spanish people and married women are too stupid to get on their own? I mean, what is the injustice that they are facing? What is the injustice? I mean, I'm at a loss because, like I just told you, that if you... So, when I was a reporter at Fox 5 here in New York City for like 7 years. And I remember we were doing stop and frisk, they wanted me to do it's called a package, a report on stop and frisk. So they said, Lydia, we want you to go to Harlem, talk to Black people there, and they'll be upset about stop and frisk. Stop and frisk is when police can come up to you and stop you and frisk you to make sure you don't have a weapon on you. And they don't really need probable cause. And so this was a good preventative measure. It was a good proactive policing. So they said, go to Harlem. And this was my liberal, you believe it or not, there's some libs at Fox. So this was my liberal managing editor. He said, go to Harlem, go talk to the black people there, Lydia, and the black people. They're going to be upset about this. So I want you to get both sides. And then I want you to go to the upper, go to the Upper West Side. And, you know, because that's where all the families and they're going to want this, you know, because it's going to keep them safer, you know, and because there's more families there that are on the Upper West Side. So I did exactly what I was told. I went to the so-called like more urban, more, you know, African-American, Hispanic area, Harlem. Would you know it? Every single person of color that I spoke to in Harlem, they're like, yeah, girl, we need it. We need those police. We need more police. We need more police. We need more stop and frisk, Lydia. Yeah. This is. So I was like, I could not find a single normal black Hispanic person that was against it. They said, we need more cops, not less cops. We need them to be more involved, not less involved. That's what they told me. Then I went to the Upper West Side, where it's mostly liberal, right? A lot of Jewish families, very, you know, whatever, you know, like, yeah, kind of a lot of families and just very liberal. Anyway, white, very white. So I go there and person after person, I said, well, they want to do the stop and frisk because of this, that, to keep everybody safe. Oh no, that's horrible. No, you can't do that. You're keeping the black man down. That is racist. So it was a complete opposite. It was the complete opposite. And every single time I was, you know, covered a lot of crime as a reporter, every single time when I was in South Carolina, I was a reporter there for many years. I was in Westchester County, New York City, you name it. Every time I would go to these black and brown neighborhoods, they would always want more cops, not less cops, more stop and frisk, more proactive policing, not the opposite. So I promise you that if you actually talk to law-abiding, normal black people, normal Hispanic people, not these thugs, not these lowlifes that we're seeing on TV, not the ones that make the viral moments, I guarantee you they're sick and tired of it too. They're probably more sick and tired of the garbage that we are seeing on our social media than we are. They're probably embarrassed and they're disgusted by it. I'm Lydia Serrano. I will be taking your phone calls. 1-877-377-4373, 1-877-377-4373, and I'll be talking to Joe Pinion coming up next.

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1: 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And then I fill in during the week. We're talking about New York City. We're talking about, New York City, crime, teens, people out of control. They're disgusting. I mean, think about it. You had people here in New York City running the streets wearing fake suicide vests and dressed up as jihadi terrorists, and nothing happens to them. They can steal. They can destroy stores. They can do whatever they want. They don't have to go to school. And then they know they can just put their hands out and the government gives the money. That's the problem here. They're too reliant on the government. If they knew that, you know what, if I don't go to school, if I don't get my education, if I do X, Y, and Z, this will happen to me. So there is no consequence to their actions. There's no reaction to their actions. That's the problem. And that's why they're walking around entitled and thinking they can do whatever they want. We've seen all the videos, right, on social media, at Walmart, at Target, where they're destroying. And then as soon as a cop comes up to them, they say, oh, it's racism. And as I'm watching that Chipotle video from over the weekends that went viral and I put it on my social media, I'm looking at it. And that was just a clip of it, like a 2-minute clip that I saw. Where are the cops? How are they not there right away? I guarantee you by the time the cops showed up that they were gone already. I can guarantee it. Where are the police? Oh, by the way, you can also see on my social media that the Philly sheriff, it's not relatively new, but it's an example of DEI gone wrong. And that's also what's happening in the police departments. You have cops that don't care about being cops. They're just in it for the pension. They're just, you know, gliding on by. They don't care. I'm sorry to say that. And I'm very pro back the blue. I'm very pro law enforcement. If you know me, if you listen to me, you watch me, you know that. But a lot of them are lazy. There are a lot of them are lazy. So on my social media, you'll see that the Philly top cop there spent about $600,000 on some kind of like social media dance video. You can see the video and they're dancing around. It's bad enough. They're dancing. It's bad enough. They spent more than $500,000 on this stupid video. But when you see the cops, most of them are women. Most of them are women of color and they're fat. That's the worst part about it. I don't care if you're a guy, a girl, a black, brown, green, purple, yellow, whatever, rainbow colored, as long as you can do the job. I don't think I'm sick of it. I'm tired of this. Like, and I'm a woman. This is coming from a woman. Think about it. How many videos have you seen of a female officer being overpowered by a suspect and then a passerby jumps in and helps the female police officer? I saw one of those videos and I commented and I said, and this was a white female police officer. I said, she has no place being in that position. She should have been fired for that because she could not even handle a suspect. And he was significantly older than her and he overpowered her. Had that passerby, which was a man, not come in, stepped in and stopped, she could have been killed. She could have been killed. That's why women on the front lines in the military, women on the front lines when they're out there in the battlefields of New York cities like New York City, they have no place. I'm not saying women don't belong in law enforcement. They have their place and they have their duties that they can do that. But when it comes to where you need the testosterone, right, where you need that strength, you need a big, strong man. And you could be a man and be weak and fat, too. So we need to up our game. They should have fitness tests every single year. And if you can't do the job, then get out. You should not hold the job. Just like my job. I do TV for Newsmax full time. If I couldn't do my job to the best of my ability, guess what? I would lose my job. If I could no longer write my scripts, if I could no longer think on my feet and come up with a good topic and interview somebody properly or do what I needed to do, I could no longer read the teleprompter or whatever, I would lose my job. No one would say, well, she's been doing it for 5 years. Oh, they need more women. That offends me when someone's like, well, Lydia, maybe you should be in prime time because we need a woman. No, how about I should be in prime time because I'm damn good. I'm good at what I do.

0: That's what I want. And so I think that's what's happening in our law enforcement too. They're too focused on being diverse, right? Diversity, equity, and inclusion. And that includes with women. And they are jeopardizing our safety. Women and fat men, fat old men, right? Or out of shape, whatever, out of shape men. They have no business running after suspects, and they don't want to run after suspects. So that is the problem too. I gave this gross example of just, it happens again just the other day, where I saw a crazy, insane person ranting and raving like a lunatic, started defecating on the streets, this, that, whatever. As I walked another block, I see a cop, and I said to the cop, there's a guy down the block with his pants down. There's children, they're going to see that. That's okay for me. That's one thing for me. I don't want to see that. It was disturbing to me, but a child should not be seeing a grown man private parts. That's disgusting. I said, you can arrest him for exposing indecency to a child. That's a felony. Okay. He just looked at me and shrugged his shoulders. So, because they don't want to get involved. And it's sad. It's sad that cops are acting like that. And I understand it, and I get it, because they're upset too. But you know what? Like, there's a lot of people that would love to have a 6 feet, because they get paid a lot of money here in New York City. The cops, eventually they start making some really good money, and their pensions are fantastic after 20 years. It's amazing. So these are good jobs. They end up, I'm not saying they're not dangerous jobs, but that's why they get the pensions. That's why they get paid good money. That's why they have the overtime. So do your job. Do your job and do it to the best of your ability. And if you don't have the ability, then you should not be a police officer. Meantime, we have our socialist mayor. He's a communist. He's a straight up communist. Oh, look, I think I get my guess, Joe Pinion. He called back, Chris. So let's see if we can get him. We can get him on, Chris. You can call him again, Joe Pinion. We're trying to get him. He forgot he was coming on. But in the meantime, let's listen to Zoran Mamdani, who's our communist mayor here in New York City. He actually had the gall to quote the great Ronald Reagan. Clip 10.
1: This morning, I cannot help but think of the words of our 40th president, Ronald Reagan. He famously said, the 9 most terrifying words in the English language are, I'm from the government and I'm here to help. It's a good quote, but I disagree. I think 9 more terrifying words are actually, I worked all day and can't feed my family. We are going to use the power of government to lower prices and make it easier for New Yorkers to put food on the table. When government understands its purpose as serving the very working people that it has left behind time and again, it can make a difference in the most pressing struggles facing our city today. It's not just that government can help. It's that government must help. And our government will
0: my God.
1: Help.
0: Oh, God. Oh, God. Yeah, they want to make the government your daddy. All right, don't go anywhere. When we come back, we're going to have Joe Pinion. He joined us a little late, but better late than never. And good things come to those who wait. We're going to talk about what's going on in the cities, the crime, the fatherless families, the lack of a foundation, the lack of faith. That's what's going on. We are talking about a societal breakdown that must stop. Joe Pinion coming your way. Don't go anywhere.
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0: Welcome back to the Jesse Kelly Show. On with me right now is my friend, colleague, Newsmax host, Joe Pinion. He also ran against Chuck Schumer, right? Chuck Schumer, right?
19: Yep, the Charles Ellis Schumer, the man, the myth who continues to destroy America one bad piece of legislation at a time.
0: So, Joe, we were talking about it before, these teen takeovers. I played the audio of that Chipotle video that went viral. Jeanine Pirro now saying that she wants to fine parents $500, even put maybe parents behind bars. What do you think is really at the root of the problem here?
19: Well, look, we always say it starts in the home. I think really you look at that video, you can't be anything other than heartbroken to understand that there are communities that are dealing with this, not just the families that have to deal with the aftermath, but communities that are being held prisoner by this type of reckless disregard for the law. And so I think our hearts have to start there. And I think that is what Jeanine Pirro is trying to do, to say that people should not be forced to live in a world where all of a sudden absolute bedlam is going to erupt in a place where they're selling burrito bowls and cardboard and tinfoil. This is insane. And so I think that's just where I am right now, saying something has to change. Parents have to have a level of accountability. And while I'm sure the left is going to start squawking about how this is somehow draconian, I remind people they're the same individuals that say that the parents of school shooters should be dragged and dragooned and somehow held accountable. So if we think it starts in the home, there has to be accountability emanating from the home. And hopefully this puts everybody on notice that this kind of behavior will not be tolerated.
0: As a black man yourself, how disheartening must it be to see the majority, if not all of them, be part of the black community? What is going on in the community? And I said this before, the number one killer of young black men are other young black men. And if you ask normal, law-abiding black and brown people, they're the ones that are not only hurt the most by what's going on, the crime, they're the ones probably most disgusted by what we're witnessing.
19: Well, perhaps the most striking part of what Jeanine Pirro was talking about today was the fact that in the span of less than 2 days, there were 30 guns ripped off of the street. And so this is not just about kids behaving badly. Mm-hmm. There are children up and down the socioeconomic ladder every day doing things that are completely and undeniably and unimpeachably stupid. But this is about a generation of children, and particularly clustered in some of these urban hubs, but particularly Washington, D.C., where there has been zero accountability for individuals effectively holding communities hostage, who are not just criminally minded, but homicidally minded. And so we have to let people know this is not going to be accepted. This will not be tolerated. There shall be consequences, not just for you, but for your family, out of the belief and the hope that somehow the fact that their actions might actually jeopardize their own family, their own mothers, both financially and also criminally, might in some ways bring them to yield.
0: You know, I did a story this weekend on my show about suicidal empathy, because there was that story of that Rommel Burke, he is a suspect that he's a 32-year-old. He was a Broadway dancer, became a repeat offender. He's the man that the NYPD says he shoved that Russ Falzone, the 76-year-old retired teacher, to his death down those subway stairs. I put the video on my social media and I talked about it. Back in April, he was arrested for attacking a woman on the street. And reportedly, according to the New York Post, the white woman, 23-year-old liberal, said she didn't want to press charges because she didn't want to be responsible for putting another black man behind bars. So suicidal empathy is when this empathy ends up killing yourself. And I feel like a lot of these liberals, specifically when it comes to women, they wear their compassion like a crown, but it almost ends up being a blindfold to what's really going on in the world. Had she helped police put that guy behind bars, maybe that 76-year-old Russ Falzone would be alive today.
19: Well, look, I think this level of empathy rears its head in our daily lives for all of us. It's the person who is driving you in Uber, who is going so slow it might be unsafe, or who seems to have difficulty changing lanes, but at the same time, you don't want to be the one responsible for preventing them from making a living. But there are ripple effects for this unchecked empathy, and it results in people actually getting harmed. And so when you realize, even if you looked at the studies that have been done by the New York Post, where we had over 300 people that had committed close to 6,000 shoplifting offenses in New York City, where we realized that there was a handful of reoffenders that were committing most of the enhanced felonies all across the city, we have to realize that an inability and a refusal to hold people accountable today causes unchecked and unimaginable pain for individuals tomorrow. So that is what's at the core of this. I don't believe that we're here to try to have some type of malicious intent. It's really an abundance of love that says, if we love our neighbors, we shall not allow them to have to wonder if their next trip to Chipotle is going to erupt in madness, and we shall not allow communities to descend into the type of chaos where those type of scenes become normal.
0: And that, I know it's unfortunate, because you do have a heart, because at the end they are children, and how many mistakes did we make as children? I know I'm not the same person I was when I was a kid, and I don't want a mistake a kid made, maybe because he wanted to be cool and he wanted to go viral on social media, determine the rest of his life. But he or she also needs to face consequences for those actions. Joe Pinion, where can people find you? I know you're hosting National Report on Newsmax all this week, right?
19: I'll be hosting National Report all week, 9 to noon Eastern Time. 3 hours of fun. Wake up with us over at Newsmax. People can find me at Joseph Pinion on X, or I am Joe Pinion on Instagram. But lots of things happening right now. We're heading into the midterm. Things that have to be discussed. Gerrymandering mayhem all across our nation. So find me wherever you're on social media. Keep it locked on Newsmax, Real News for Real People, and we look forward to seeing you out there, folks.
0: All right, Joan Pinion, this week alongside Edie Hill, 9 a.m. until noon on Newsmax. All right, thank you, Joe. All right, make sure you tune in there. All right, when we come back, we got a lot more to discuss. I'm seeing that there is, mother said, weapons and vehicle missing on the suspect, the San Diego Islamic Center shooting, so we're following that. We're also following this, the crime, the teen crime. Do you know in D.C. over the past 2 years, more than 1,000 carjackings, 72% involved firearms? Yeah. It's a mess out there, but we're going to talk about it. Again, I'm Lydia Serrani, filling in for Jesse Kelly at Lydia News, LIDIANEWS. And you can watch me on Newsmax Saturdays at 5, Sundays at noon. We'll be right back.

0: filling in for the one, the only Jesse Kelly. I'm looking at Fox News right here. They just showed me a shot of RFK, and he looks burnt. He looks healthy and virile and burnt to a crisp. So I guess the sun is good for you. You can follow me on social media at Lydia News, LIDIANEWS. It's like they heard me. So Besant was in Paris, and he calls on our allies to step up. So Trump was going to bomb the S out of Iran tomorrow, apparently. And then he put a pause on it. And that's my thing. Listen, do I support our president? 100%. Is he one of the greatest presidents of especially my 100%? Is he going to bring the economy back? Yes. Do I think he's going to wrap up this war by the midterms in a nice little bow? Absolutely. Did he neutralize a major threat, a nuclear threat? Absolutely. Did he close down the border? 100%. Is he protecting women's sports? Yes. Is he trying to have us have more babies? Yes. Is he bringing faith back to our nation, bringing this nation back under one God? Absolutely. I can go on and on about everything that President Trump is doing great for this country. He is. But the gas price, right? The economy. He's a billionaire businessman. He campaigns on America First. He campaigns on bringing the economy back, because under Joe, see, we complain about the gas prices, yes, and I'm complaining about them, right? I'm talking about them because you can't help but complain because you're seeing the prices go up and you know why they're going up. Meantime, you got but the Democrats have no right to complain. See, the reason we have a right, that anybody that voted for Trump, we have a right to complain, is because Trump promised us that he was going to be the president of peace. He was going to be America First. He was no more forever wars. He was going to end all wars. And so that's why we're pissed. We're a little pissed because we're like, well, you said America First. You said no more other wars. But then I guess, you know, and we've been hearing about Iran and the looming threat there for a very long time. Why do we have to do it on our own? Why couldn't England come in? Why the European Union? I mean, come on, the European Union, where are they? And if they don't want to help us, then we should give them the finger. I'm just so sick and tired. Why do we have to carry the load always on our shoulders? That's my deal. You know who can't complain? The Democrats. They need to shut the F up. Because under Joe Biden, gas prices were even higher. And that was a self-inflicted wound. Why? Because he declared, Joe Biden, day one of his administration, he signed off on that executive order where he basically declared war on the fossil fuel industry. You remember that, right? It's all a green new scam. Here in New York, my utility bill has skyrocketed. Do you know why it's skyrocketed? And so when I was a reporter at Fox 5, I remember there was this whole, that's when the whole shutting down of the Indian Point, which is a nuclear power plant. And of course, Governor Cuomo was for it because he is he's a Democrat. He's a Democrat, you know, and he's a Democrat. Okay. And Governor Cuomo, who ended up becoming, he was the worst, probably one of the worst, maybe, you know, I think he's the worst. Well, he and Hochul can tie for the worst governor ever. He did the bail reform. He signs off on the cashless, you know, the bail. He has done so many horrible things. And he also signs off on shutting down Indian PowerPoint, right? The nuclear power plant. He's the one that signed off on that. And I remember people saying, well, it's not safe and it's not environmental. And when we spoke to the other side, they said, because that's what you do when you're a news organization, you talk to both sides. They said, you're going to see utility prices skyrocket. If they implement these green new agenda, the green new hoax, you are going to see prices skyrocket. This was predicted. This was years ago. This was back in 2016, 2015. And so now we're seeing the fruits of the Democrat labor. Do you really think that when you are putting all of these regulations on the energy companies, that they're just going to eat it? They're just going to eat the profits? No, they're going to eat the profits. They're going to let it eat their profits. They are going to pass down the cost to the consumer, because that's what a business can do. That's what they do, right? Supply and demand. Plus, they have a monopoly. Like, why would you penalize the one utility company, that Con Edison, for example, that has a total monopoly on the area, and think that what? They're going to just absorb the cost that you're inflicting the pain upon them for your green new hoax to satisfy the radical base of your party? No, they're going to pass along the costs. So that's why, you know, Trump, you know, we know the gas prices aren't going up because of what Joe Biden did, where he declared war on the fossil fuel industry, strangling them with regulations and the Green New Scam. And of course, he was, God only knows how much money he was getting from China and the solar panels and all that other stuff. But this is because of the war, right? And the clock is now ticking for Iran, and it's going to be make or break time. And I hope they realize that Trump means business. Trump means business. If Trump says he's going to blow you up, he's going to blow you up. And Trump says he's going to destroy your civilization, he's going to destroy your civilization. Look what he did in Nigeria. He didn't have to do that. He didn't have to go blow up that ISIS commander, but he did because they're killing Christians. I think fundamentally Trump is a good guy, and I think he wants to do the right thing. I don't think he's a consummate politician. I think sometimes he gets some bad advice, and I'm sick and tired. No offense. I used to be a big fan of Megyn Kelly, but she's pissing me off. She's pissing me off because it's like as soon as it's not cool anymore to support Trump, it's like a trend, right? Tucker Carlson. Now, I'm not saying that they're not filthy rich and they're like not going to be popular and all these things and all whatever. I'm not. I mean, you know, who am I? I'm Lydia Serrani to be criticizing, you know, say Megyn Kelly or like Tucker Carlson. But at the end of the day, it's like, how dare you be so fickle? And clearly you're being motivated by something. You're being motivated by a lot of mullah from the mullahs. I mean, we're not stupid. And money is a motivation for a lot of these influencers. And that's what they are. And both sides. We see Democrat influencers. We see Republican. We see MAGA. And we see anti-MAGA influencers. We see what's going on. And so we just want America first. We just want our interests to be taken care of first. I think that's all Americans want at the end of the day, because we have our own problems at home before we go around and solve everybody else's. I will be taking your phone calls, 1-877-377-4373. That's 1-877-377-4373. Again, I'm Lydia Serrani at Lydia News, LIDIANEWS. And you know, Trump's also fighting a battle right here at home. And this is why he doesn't have unilateral support. Listen, I do support the president. I do, but he's not a perfect person. Like I said earlier, the only perfect beings that ever were on this planet were Mary, the mother of God, and Jesus Christ. That's what I truly believe. That's what I believe. And so he is capable of making mistakes, but he is waging such a propaganda war that the Democrats, the left, you name it, that they are waging against him, that it's really disgusting. I mean, you see it all the time. And then any little thing he gives them, they clip it, they post it, and they talk about, well, the gas, paying at the pump, here are the gas prices, which I'm talking about. But then they don't mention about Joe Biden. They don't mention that it was even higher under Joe Biden. They never complained about gas prices under Joe Biden either. And they're not talking about the gas taxes, this and that, why it's so much higher in California. I mean, let's think about it. What's going on here? What about all the money, the billions that Joe Biden wasted on electric charging stations? I have a Tesla, but I would never drive it across country because I'm afraid there's not enough charging stations and I don't want to run out. And it's not as a surefire bet as it is with a gas car. And also with electric car, you got to have your own garage. You got to have access to your own little charger, which is what I have. I mean, it's not for everybody. And it's for me, it's good from point A to point B. So I don't have to go and get gas in the middle of the night because I work weird hours. And it was a safety reason for me. But when we do our cross-country trips, when we do our long trips, we take my husband's gas-powered truck. I'm Lydia Serrani at Lydia News, LIDIANEWS. When we come back, I'll take your calls maybe. And this next section or the one after, I'll let you know. 1-877-377-4373.
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0: Welcome back to the Jesse Kelly Show. I am Lydia Serrani at Lydia News, LIDIANEWS. Notice I don't spell my last name because it'd be impossible to really find me that way. So that's why I'm Lydia News. You can also see me on Newsmax Saturdays at 5 p.m., Sundays at noon. I decided, let me take some phone calls because Jesse has some of the smartest, most eloquent listeners around. And I love talking to you guys. Let's go to Randy from Spokane, Washington.
16: Hello, Lydia.
0: Hi, Randy. What's on your mind?
16: Oh, I just wanted to remind you back in the Carter administration, we had no gas. We had long gas lines, but at least today, you know, maybe a little bit expensive, but we have plenty of gas, so we just have to be patient with our great president that we have.
0: We certainly do. Randy, thank you so much. Let's go to Ed from Rhode Island.
17: Hey, Lydia, how you doing?
0: I'm good.
17: Want to say that I would hope that President Trump, I voted for him three times, by the way, he would show pictures because, you know, people are getting frustrated with the gas. Oh, here's the building we're doing. He's a builder. Here's the AI going up in Texas. Here's what the car factories in Tennessee are doing. Show those pictures. At least, you know, show on Newsmax. He's a Newsmax guy. And show all that stuff that's being done so that people say, okay, we got a little struggle with the gas, but this is going to get rectified in time. And also, you know, I tell people, they make me laugh, they weren't about gas. These people are crazy enough to throw a nuke. You don't go to work. Radiation, it's in the air, and it flies from the west to the east coast. There's no, people don't realize that. This isn't a joke. And as far as Europe helping us, this is what I try to tell people. They got a million, Germany, the East Chancellor there, she has a million people from another country that are not going to assimilate into Europe. And they'll just put the Big Ben, well, in Germany, I don't know what to do, but in England, they'll put Big Ben in the Thames River. I mean, these people are ready to go for it. And they really shouldn't be there. They should have their separate company, country in the Middle East and do what they have to do there. And that was a deception, as you talked about fate. That's what they call your heart becomes retrobate. It says it right in the Bible. Their hearts, these wicked, wacky wokes, a phrase I coined, they're up is down is up, right is left is right. They don't even have a clue or an unction of what they're talking about because they're so deceived by the adversary in a way that they can't see the light. They need Adonai, Yeshua HaMashiach. They need Jehovah. They need these people. They need the higher power to help them to see the light. And right, every knee shall bow, every tongue confess that Jesus Christ is Lord. And this is what they have to do. And it's not going to, I mean, we haven't seen bad yet. We haven't seen bad yet because we're in the beginning of Revelation. But this has to be clarified. President Trump's doing a great job. Just show the buildings. Show the buildings that is what we're doing, people. He shows the building of...
0: That's the problem. You got the media. They never talk about anything good that he does. And any little thing that he says, they take it out of context. That's what they do. Because as somebody who's been working in newsrooms for... I've been doing news longer now than more than half of my life since I was like, if you want to count internships, since I was 19 years old. So now way more than half my life, I've been doing news and being in newsrooms, and they're all activists. They're activists and they're rich kids, by the way. They don't make a lot of money. Because you don't make a lot of money in news in the beginning. It's not this high paying lucrative. It's not like finance. It's not Wall Street. It's nothing like that. And so, but they don't care because it's very ideological, but they still live high on the hog. I remember there was a girl named Liz. I don't care. I'll say her name. I won't say her last name. And I was living in Yonkers, which is a nice, you know, it's a nice suburb. It's, you know, right outside the Bronx. And I was living with my parents while I was working at CBS News. But I was living in the downstairs of their house. My parents were nice enough to let me live there because I couldn't afford the rent in New York City. Back now, it's about $5,000. $5,000. And imagine if you're making like, you know, this is 20, I don't know, this is like 2011 is when I started working at Fox 5. So in 2011, I wasn't even making $100,000. So you think I could afford $4,000 in rent a month or $3,000? And because as a female, you're single, you can't like live in a really bad neighborhood. So if I wanted to live on the Upper East Side and I didn't want a roommate, even just a studio would have been like $3,500 would have been the cheapest I could have found, maybe $4,000. Now you can't find anything under $5,000, a nice one bedroom. That's how crazy it is, or even more. But yeah, so my parents let me live downstairs, rent free. I just had to pay certain things, blah, blah, blah. Meantime, this girl, Liz, I remember her saying to me like, oh, hey, do you want to come over? And she would talk like a Disney princess and, you know, and she was from Long Island, and that's how she would talk. And so I was like, okay, yeah, sure, let me go. I couldn't believe where she lived. I couldn't believe it. She had like a terrace apartment. She was like, oh, I'm gonna have my private yoga instructor. And I was like, I knew Liz had the same job as me. And I knew she was getting paid as much as I was getting paid. I knew for a fact, because we talked about it. So I thought, how? Her parents bought her the apartment. Her parents. And then I looked around the newsroom, and then this guy and this guy and this girl, all these, oh, well, my dad is so-and-so over at 60 Minutes. Oh, my mom is the accountant for so-and-so. I didn't realize everybody knows everybody, everybody. And that's what it is in news too. In the media, it's kind of a little show business like, and there are all these little, I remember I had to keep it quiet that I voted for Trump. That was the funniest part. So in 2016, I was pregnant with my daughter, and I remember I had to go cover. They were like, Lydia, you drew the short straw. You got to go cover a Trump party, you know, and they all anticipated Trump was going to lose and Hillary was going to win. So I was like, okay. I was like, you know, because back then when you worked at local news, you couldn't say where your political affiliations lay. And so I go to the party and, you know, Trump won, obviously. And I'm cheering and my camera guy looks at me and he's like shocked. I'm like, yeah, he won. Oh my God, he freaking won. He won. And then when I got back to the newsroom, people were crying. People were crying. And so that is the state of newsrooms. And they've probably gotten even worse. And yes, even at Newsmax, we have some wokesters there, especially the young people. When I'm, I'll get more into that in just a bit. But we'll talk more about the media coming up with my next guest. Again, I'm Lydia Serrani at Lydia News, LIDIANEWS. Don't go anywhere. Love.

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13: Elon Musk's lawsuit against OpenAI and Sam Altman is being tossed. A California jury found that Musk waited too long to file the lawsuit. Musk had accused Altman of going back on a promise to keep OpenAI a nonprofit and that $38 million he donated was misused for commercial purposes. Altman claims he made no such promise. The

0: high winds, and she knew there was no rain and drought conditions, which obviously makes for a devastating condition. And she emptied the reservoirs, you name it, defunded the fire there, and that spelled disaster. Well, now she's got this new initiative that she's talking about. She wants teeth for meth addicts. So that's what she's pushing for. She talked about it on a local news show. Let's take a listen.
1: Also on homelessness at the pantry earlier this week, you were talking about comprehensive health care for the unhoused.
2: Right.
1: And you talked about how many of the unhoused, because of their meth use, lose their teeth.
2: That's right.
1: Who would pay for the dental care for the unhoused?
2: When I say comprehensive health care, it's actually what people can get from Medi-Cal. The problem is that the linkage isn't made with the people and the services.
1: So that would be taxpayers?
2: System, well, we already pay for it. It's already paid for. It's the linkage that hasn't happened.
1: The reaction to that, though, was, why isn't the mayor doing more to address the meth use in the first place? What are you
2: 100%.
1: Doing to address the drug use so we don't have to pay for dental care?
0: She was like, give them more of your money. That's what we got to do. And who would have thought that the solution to all the drug problems is just teeth? The teeth rotting out of their heads because they're ingesting these caustic chemicals. That's the solution, guys. Dentures, just like all the crazy people. Oh, okay. That's not politically correct. The mentally ill people suffering from gender dysphoria that think that they can change their sex. That's the answer, guys. Chop off their penises, chop off their breasts. And if you're a legal alien, we're going to pay for it, right? Because that's what they're also paying Medi-Cal for. Remember that City Journal report? Yeah. That they were paying for the fake breasts, and they actually look good. The guy got some good boobs. I was like, wow, those are some good fake boobs. And then he was like, yes, and I'm going to get my penis taken off too. That's what he said. Literally. I'm not kidding. So I want to go to the calls real quick. Let's go to Brady from Arizona. You made an interesting observation about AOC because now she's talking about Mississippi and bringing up the South to the North. Brady.
3: Good afternoon, Lydia. I was just wondering if AOC is now black and if she is carrying a bottle of hot sauce like Hillary Clinton did.
0: Well, maybe she's got like the Kamala syndrome. Thank you, Brady. Because Kamala Harris, always, every time, depending on whom she would speak with, she would change the total way she speaks. See, I'm the type, this is how I talk all the time. That's why you hear people say to me, Lydia, you talk too fast, which I know I do. Lydia, sometimes you don't pause at, we don't pause at your periods. And I know I have an issue with it, but this is how I talk. When you are a politician, when you are a fake phony fraud, like Kamala Harris, like AOC, and so many others, Jasmine Crockett, we've seen her do it. They morph, they change depending on whom they speak with because they're empty vessels. They're not real people. They are just acting, they're pretending to be something that they think that you want to hear. And that's why they don't have true principles. I want to bring in my next guest, Curtis Houck. He's a media expert. Curtis, tell us where people can find you.
4: Yeah, Lydia, at newsbusters.org, newsbusters.org. I'm at Curtis Houck on X, all one word, CURTISHOUCK. We also have, a couple months ago, we launched Newsbusters app as well, and we promise not to spam you too much. We send one notification a week.
0: Curtis, I was talking about this before the break, that newsrooms, as somebody who's been working in a newsroom since I was 19 years old, my first real full-time newsroom job was at 21 years old at CBS News, which was supposed to be, this is my Dan Rather impersonation, it was real hard news, the news, you know, they were all libs, every single one of them. And I remember when Trump won in 2016, I was working at Fox 5. I went to cover, they thought Trump was going to lose, and they're like, Lydia, you drew this short straw, you got to go cover. I remember it was like Midtown West. They said, you have to, Midtown West side of Manhattan. Lydia, you have to, but we want to give it easy to you, a nice quiet night, because I was really pregnant. I was pretty pregnant at the time. We're going to send you to a Trump party. It's going to be dead. It was crazy. It was wild. It was loud. As we know, he won. I come back to the station.

0: and people were crying at their desks, crying. So even at Newsmax, I'm going to roll the lid off. We got some woke people there. They don't want to hear it, especially when it comes to the young people. You look at the young person the wrong way sometimes, especially in the newsroom, and they want to cry. He hurt my feelings. So, you know, how does Trump combat that? How do you get the truth out when you've got these people that have been indoctrinated in the universities?
1: Yeah, you got to push back. It's on each and every one of us. I mean, yes, being a news consumer is more difficult than it has ever been. But, you know, we live in the United States of America. God has blessed us immensely. But with that comes great responsibility. Not to be cliche, but it is true on each and every one of us to go read a book or two and have facts committed to memory. You look at some of the stuff like New York City, you know, the attacks on Jews, you know, all across, not just New York City, but across the globe. You know, Bill Maher touched on this on Friday. You know, I mean, our university system, our primary education systems don't teach kids much at all. So I think it's incumbent upon all of us there to really know the facts about what's going on, whether it's that or economic policy or gas prices.
0: What about
1: the
0: media? How do you, like, because I get it, because, like, I know it's George Stephanopoulos. Remember he had to pay that ridiculous, that verdict. What was it? How many? It was like 17, 18 million because he called Trump a rapist, which is
1: rapist,
0: not true.
1: Yes.
0: He called him a rapist, and that guy still has his job. They can say the most outrageous things about Trump. The ladies on The View, see, with cable, they're not FCC regulated. They're not the same as, say,
1: sorry, guys.
0: Yeah, exactly. People don't realize.
1: Conservatives should not fall into that trap. Start saying, oh, what about MS now? You know, we need to do something about this. Adam Mockler, the Midas Touch loser, tried to say that, oh, because Scott Jennings said the F word on CNN one time. And you're like, sorry, guys, it's not the same rules. But when it comes to, yes, ABC, CBS, NBC, particularly ABC News with The View, yes, that is definitely a thing. You know,
0: Sonny Hostin and Joy Behar, they just lie. We see the late night talk shows just because they're not technically news programs. You can't just go out there. So The View is technically a news program?
1: Correct. The View is under the umbrella of ABC News. They made that transition about a decade ago. So so that's why the FCC, Chairman Carr, feels like he is on more firm footing to go after The View, because The View falls under the ABC News umbrella. It is not part of ABC daytime programming that GMA3 or General Hospital falls under.
0: Right.
1: So because of that, as a news program on public airwaves, as you know in your career, Lydia, you have certain standards that you have to uphold. Not that you should just be able to lie anywhere, but particularly when you are on free airwaves. You know, the easiest way to describe it to folks is if you could get it with the old rabbit ears, it is public airwaves.
0: I grew up without cable. I grew up without cable. And so we just sit there and we'd watch the news. And so I remember my dad just thought it was like, this is the truth. This is real. This is what's happening. And I feel like me growing up, that's how it was back then. But it's not the case anymore. Even local news, it has such a leftist slant. And it's because of the people that are in the newsroom that they're so biased, they don't even know that they're biased.
1: Right. And that's the thing. I mean, I think you talk about what to do in these situations when it comes to your local news. You don't have to support it. Yeah, okay, it's fun to, like, see high school sports scores, but if, you know, you look at your paper and it's a bunch of vile stuff trashing your school board because they're standing up for students and parents when it comes to, say, sexually explicit material in the libraries, then you don't need to be giving them your money. You're not owed anything. This is not like paying a small tax for first responders, okay, or paying your property taxes. The left may try to say that is, Lydia, that it's like a public service that you have to engage in, that a thing that is levied to you to be a good citizen. If they are not providing you with a service that does not respect you, then you don't need to see any reason for it. My local newspaper in Lancaster, Pennsylvania, where I'm from, that is a long storied history, but they went down, you know, once they reached the third or fourth generation, completely woke, the in-laws got involved. I mean, it's eventually was owned by NPR. Wow. And we know how that's going. Now they're trying to become a nonprofit with a former NPR correspondent taking it over, making it into a charity. But you look at the op-eds every Sunday and Wednesdays when they do have editorials, it's trashing, you know, people who live and work in the county and have for centuries. Mm-hmm. And so, you know, people like my parents, my in-laws, everybody else doesn't subscribe to it anymore because they don't see a need for it. And right. I think that's the way to go about it. It's alternative media.
0: Alternative media. I'll give a perfect example. I used to work at News 12 Westchester. I got out before they got bought out by Altice. And there was recently a story right by where I live, White Plains. A woman was sexually assaulted twice. They know this because it was caught on camera by an illegal alien in a parking garage. I mean, viciously raped. It was disgusting what he did to her. Do you know not a single time, and that news goes on a loop, they never mentioned he was an illegal alien. Every single time there's a crime, they'll say the guy. It's like Fernando, Hernando, Jose, Medina, Aguilar, whatever. They'll say the 5-6 names, but they don't say his immigration status is that he's an illegal. They'll call him a Queens man, illegal alien. That's how they also give you fake news, folks. They take out the important facts that people need to know. Curtis, we got to end it right there. I got a hard break. Curtis Houck, don't forget to check him out. Thank you so much for joining us. I'm Lydia Serrani at Lydia News, LIDIANEWS. We'll be right back.
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0: Welcome back to the Jesse Kelly Show. I'm Lydia Serrani. I don't know when I'll be back with you guys. It'll be a while, so maybe you can tell Jesse, hey, we want Lydia back. We want her to be your fill-in, Jesse, whenever you're out. Let's bring back Lydia. 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I love being with you guys. 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Let's see who is here. Let's go to Evan from Reading, Pennsylvania.
18: Hey, how's it going?
0: Hey, Evan.
18: I wanted to talk about, were you talking about the teen?
0: The teen takeovers,
18: down
0: right?
18: Down mm-hmm. the DC bubble?
0: Yep.
18: Okay, well, I say good, because you know what? If you remember back in 2020, Trump had three rallies down in D.C. The second one was like a spiritual rally. And after that rally, and people were trying to dine outside, and Antifa came through and started turning over the tables and terrorizing the people. And then they beat up a couple elderly couples, and the police did absolutely nothing. So I say let them reap what they sow.
0: You know, Evan, you bring up a good point, because it's true. You know, be careful what you ask for. You just might get it. And maybe that's what they need to get. Mike from Alaska. Alaska? Mike, are you there?
19: Good afternoon. Thank you for logging me in. Yes.
0: It's cold, huh?
19: Alaska. Can you hear me?
0: I can hear you loud and clear.
19: Oh, okay. Okay. Yeah. It's actually, I'm on vacation right now. I came down to Montana to help out a family member that's sick. But yes, we love you up in Alaska, Lydia. We love your patriotic enthusiasm. You're really a good host.
0: Thank you so much. So yeah, Mike, we're talking about people need to face some consequences for their actions, huh?
19: Oh yeah. I mean, this country's a mess. I mean, every agency is corrupt. It's going to take someone like Captain America to really move these people out. I mean, I think Charles Manson was right, Lydia, when he said that he was a CIA operative, and he said that there would be a race war, and they're going to call it Helter Skelter. I think we're right in the middle of that. I mean, look what we were doing just fine until Obama came in, and he said, Trayvon Martin could have been my son, and he should have added, except my wife is a man. So he can't have a son.
0: Big Mike. All right. Thank you, Mike from Alaska. Yeah, Michelle, we got to end it because we're about to like come up on the end. But Mike from Alaska, now in Montana. Yeah, Big Mike. Have you seen what she looks like lately, Michelle Obama? Not good. Not good. What is it with like these weak men like Macron and Obama that they like these manly looking women? It's really bizarre. Well, it's been a blast of I've been loving filling in these past 2 weeks. I did Monday and Thursday, and then I'm going to be back with you on this Thursday. So this will be the last one coming up for a while. But I love being with you guys. Always a good time. And faith is a very important part of my life. That's why I wear a cross all the time. I pray every single day. That's what we should do. If you're ever in doubt about things, I was having a really bad day on Saturday. It's a long story. We'll talk about it maybe on Thursday. I was having a really bad day. I started saying some prayers, and I'm Catholic, so I was saying some Hail Marys, and I swear my whole day turned around. God has a plan for all of us. Never forget that. Trust and remember that God is with you in all ways, always. Again, I'm Lydia Serrani. I will be back with you on Thursday from 6 to 9 right here on the Jesse Kelly Show, and then you can catch me Friday. I'll be filling in for Greg Kelly, and then Saturday I'll be on 5 p.m. Sunday at noon. I know I'm all over the place. That's why follow me on social media at Lydia News. Thank you so much. God bless you all.

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5: San Diego Police Chief Scott Wall says a mother reported her teenage son missing Monday morning, telling officials she believed he was suicidal and he was with a companion.
6: She realized that she was missing weapons, multiple weapons. Her vehicle was missing.
5: Soon after, officials say two teenagers opened fire at the Islamic Center of San Diego, killing three men, including a security guard. The teens were found dead in a vehicle nearby with self-inflicted gunshot wounds.
6: Yeah, we are actively investigating this as a hate crime.
5: Wall says officials are serving search warrants that will continue into the days ahead. Kristen Goodwin, Fox News.
4: Police also noting a landscaper a few blocks away from the mosque was shot at but was not injured. President Trump holding off on a new wave of attacks on Iran. Fox's Jared Halpern with more.
7: A major attack on Iran was scheduled for today, President Trump says, but at the request of Arab Gulf leaders, those strikes are on hold.
8: And there seems to be a very good chance that they can work something out. If we can do that without bombing the hell out of them, I'd be very happy.
7: Over the weekend, the president warned Iran the clock is ticking and they better get moving fast or there won't be anything left of them. He now says while renewed attacks are postponed, he's directing the Pentagon to prepare for a full, large-scale assault of Iran on a moment's notice. At the White House, Jared Halpern, Fox News.
4: And the Long Island Railroad strike in New York is now officially over. North America's largest commuter rail line, the LIRR, and the MTA, Metropolitan Transportation Authority, have reached a new contract deal. Service is expected to resume at noon on Tuesday. 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
2: 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The end. 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
0: As well as from all the Citizen Critics out there.
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0: We'll find some useful tips.
3: This is in German. Do not buy unless you speak German. As you can tell from this review, I speak English and not German.
2: Because we won the war.
3: Well.
1: And some pretty useless tips.
0: Oh, it has wall-to-wall profanity and vulgar language.
4: Can't you just make a movie about mobsters where they don't swear?
0: We'll uncover some startling truths. September 11th was still more than a week away.
4: He claiming Mr. Rogers had something to do with 9/11?
3: I think he's not claiming it. I think he's about to prove it, Greg.
0: We'll go on a journey of self-discovery.
4: Night of the Comet is one of the greatest movies.
3: Yeah. Well,
4: no, it's not, but... I immediately back off that statement.
0: And confront our own shameful opinions.
4: Why should the pros who get, at least they get paid for it? Why don't I want to do this for free? Like, my opinion on, what was that band that I really got out in front of?
0: The New Radicals.
4: The New Radicals. Yeah, I was like, I think this guy's like the next Stevie Wonder.
1: But mostly, it'll be a bunch of nonsense like this.
4: Yeah, use Bing.
3: Use Bing.
4: Let me Bing it.
3: Yeah, I'm gonna Bing this.
4: Bing?
3: Bing.
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9: A shooting at a San Diego mosque. I'm Ted Lindner, Fox News. Five people are dead, including two teenage suspects, after that shooting on Monday at a mosque in San Diego, California. Fox's Kristen Goodwin in L.A. with the details.
10: San Diego Police Chief Scott Wall says a mother reported her teenage son missing Monday morning, telling officials she believed he was suicidal and he was with a companion.
11: She realized that she was missing weapons, multiple weapons. Her vehicle was missing.
10: Soon after, officials say two teenagers opened fire at the Islamic Center of San Diego, killing three men, including a security guard. The teens were found dead in a vehicle nearby with self-inflicted gunshot wounds.
11: Yeah, we are actively investigating this as a hate crime.
10: Wall says officials are serving search warrants that will continue into the days ahead. Kristen Goodwin, Fox News.
9: Police also noting a landscaper a few blocks away from the mosque was shot at but was not injured. President Trump holding off on a new wave of attacks on Iran. Fox's Jared Halpern with more.
12: A major attack on Iran was scheduled for today, President Trump says, but at the request of Arab Gulf leaders, those strikes are on hold.
13: And there seems to be a very good chance that they can work something out. If we can do that without bombing the hell out of them, I'd be very happy.
12: Over the weekend, the president warned Iran the clock is ticking and they better get moving fast or there won't be anything left of them. He now says while renewed attacks are postponed, he's directing the Pentagon to prepare for a full, large-scale assault of Iran on a moment's notice. At the White House, Jared Halpern, Fox News.
9: And the Long Island Railroad strike in New York is now officially over. North America's largest commuter rail line, the LIRR, and the MTA, Metropolitan Transportation Authority, have reached a new contract deal. Service is expected to resume at noon on Tuesday. 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
1: 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A polygamist from Utah and an L.A. 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
30: Hi, Dad, this is Aaron.
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31: You know, America's produced like lots and lots of stuff. Just piles of stuff. The fact of the matter is all day long, every day, there are warehouses full of stuff getting just pushed off a cliff. All day, every day.
29: Betsy Ann Nagoski, who runs the Canary Records label.
31: A friend of mine said that what he loves is being the guy standing at the edge of the cliff, waving his arms, going, wait, no, let me look at those first before you throw them away. I think there might be some good stuff in there. I think there might be some stories. I don't think we should throw all those away yet.
29: We have a season, 10 episodes of stories from that realm, of things that were just barely saved. And in some cases, not saved at all. A bizarre tale of two infamous New Yorkers.
32: They booby-trapped their home and turned it into the shield fortress of ephemera.
29: A missing chapter of American music history.
31: There hasn't been a guess culturally that they matter. So they get thrown in the garbage.
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0: I'm Michelle McPhee, and in my new podcast, Kingdom of Fraud, I'm unraveling the strangest criminal alliance I've ever reported on, a polygamist from Utah and an L.A. 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
8: A fatal mosque shooting. I'm Deborah Valentine, Fox News. Five people are dead, including two teenage suspects, after a shooting at a mosque in San Diego, California. Fox's Kristen Goodwin in Los Angeles has details.
9: San Diego Police Chief Scott Wall says a mother reported her teenage son missing Monday morning, telling officials she believed he was suicidal and he was with a companion.
10: She realized that she was missing weapons, multiple weapons. Her vehicle was missing.
9: Soon after, officials say two teenagers opened fire at the Islamic Center of San Diego, killing three men, including a security guard. The teens were found dead in a vehicle nearby with self-inflicted gunshot wounds.
10: Yeah, we are actively investigating this as a hate crime.
9: Wall says officials are serving search warrants that will continue into the days ahead. Kristen Goodwin, Fox News.
8: Shots were fired at a landscaper a few blocks away from the mosque. However, that person was not injured. President Trump is holding off on a new wave of attacks on Iran.
11: A major attack on Iran was scheduled for today, President Trump says. But at the request of Arab Gulf leaders, those strikes are on hold.
12: And there seems to be a very good chance that they can work something out. If we can do that without bombing the hell out of them, I'd be very happy.
11: Over the weekend, the president warned Iran the clock is ticking and they better get moving fast or there won't be anything left of them. He now says while renewed attacks are postponed, he's directing the Pentagon to prepare for a full large-scale assault of Iran on a moment's notice. At the White House, Jared Halpern, Fox News.
8: The three-day Long Island Railroad strike in New York is now over. North America's largest commuter rail line, the LIRR, and the Metropolitan Transportation Authority have reached a new contract deal. Service is expected to resume at noontime today. New York's Governor Hochul announced that the two sides reached a fair deal without offering specifics. 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
9: No new attacks for now. I'm Ted Lindner, Fox News. President Trump says he's holding off on a new wave of attacks on Iran. Fox's Jared Halpern with more from the White House.
10: A major attack on Iran was scheduled for today, President Trump says, but at the request of Arab Gulf leaders, those strikes are on hold.
11: And there seems to be a very good chance that they can work something out. If we can do that without bombing the hell out of them, I'd be very happy.
10: Over the weekend, the president warned Iran the clock is ticking and they better get moving fast or there won't be anything left of them. He now says while renewed attacks are postponed, he's directing the Pentagon to prepare for a full, large-scale assault of Iran on a moment's notice. At the White House, Jared Halpern, Fox News.
9: Five people are dead, including two teenage suspects, after a shooting in a mosque in San Diego on Monday. Fox's Kristen Goodwin in L.A. with more.
12: San Diego Police Chief Scott Wall says a mother reported her teenage son missing Monday morning, telling officials she believed he was suicidal and he was with a companion.
13: She realized that she was missing weapons, multiple weapons. Her vehicle was missing.
12: Soon after, officials say two teenagers opened fire at the Islamic Center of San Diego, killing three men, including a security guard. The teens were found dead in a vehicle nearby with self-inflicted gunshot wounds.
13: Yeah, we are actively investigating this as a hate crime.
12: Wall says officials are serving search warrants that will continue into the days ahead. Kristen Goodwin, Fox News.
9: Police also noting a landscaper a few blocks away from the mosque was shot at but was not injured. And the Long Island Railroad strike in New York is now over. North America's largest commuter rail line, the Long Island Railroad, and the Metropolitan Transportation Authority announcing on Monday evening they've reached a new contract deal. Service is expected to resume at noon on Tuesday. 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
25: Have you heard the news?
26: The search of the backpack.
25: Evidence in the Mangione trial.
26: Improper warrant. The search.
25: Trump, the clock is ticking.
27: They're going to be decimated.
28: Trump is suing the IRS.
25: Not anymore.
29: It's a big day.
30: President Trump says more prescription drugs are being added to the Trump RX website. In a health affordability event at the White House on Monday, Trump said the website is adding seven times the amount of drugs it currently has.
31: So we've slashed the price of dozens of commonly used prescription drugs by differences of 400, 500, and even 600%.
30: The president says the discounted prices will save Americans $500 billion in drug costs. He said it's all part of his efforts to bring down healthcare costs for the U.S. President Trump will swear in Kevin Warsh as Federal Reserve Chairman on Friday. The White House ceremony follows Latin. Monica Nelson reports.
32: A new class action lawsuit says Amazon charged customers extra money because of tariffs, then never gave that money back when those tariffs were ruled illegal. The lawsuit claims shoppers paid higher prices on everyday items and Amazon kept the extra cash instead of refunding it. Customers are now asking the court to make Amazon pay them back, plus interest. Amazon has not responded yet.
30: The Long Island Railroad strike is over after trains stopped Saturday for the system's 300,000 daily riders. Trains are set to start rolling again after a deal was reached Monday night. New York Governor Kathy Hochul, who was reportedly involved in the talks, called it a fair deal for both sides.
33: Protecting affordability for Long Islanders and commuters while giving fair wages to the employees. And by working and negotiating together, we have reached that kind of deal.
30: The Long Island Railroad is the nation's largest commuter rail system. And Elon Musk's lawsuit against OpenAI and Sam Altman has been tossed. A California jury found that Musk waited too long to file the lawsuit. The jury reached its verdict in less than 2 hours. Consumer and Business News, I'm Mark Mayfield.

0: We may or may not be on the radio right now. We don't know.
1: There's no way to know.
0: Well, we don't know because we're here in the studio. We can't hear ourselves.
1: You want me to run out to the car?
0: Yeah, and
1: see if I hear me?
0: See if you can hear you, right? Our producer got rear-ended on the way to work today, and I think I set up the studio correctly, but there's no way to know.
1: What's most important is his safety and protection. Is it going to be okay?
0: Yeah, I mean, we don't wish any harm on the guy. It's just, it's the 11th hour. We need to get the studio set up. So
1: Who's driving so wild at 5 o'clock in the morning that they can't not hit people? Come on, it's not even that crowded out there.
0: He's a very, the person who rear-ended him is a very responsible citizen. Named Mohammed Akbud Mohammed.
1: Mm-hmm.
0: And let's go ahead and start with that topic then, since we brought it up. Yesterday in San Diego, there was a mass shooting at a mosque. Here's what we know right now. The two people involved in the shooting were teenagers who took the guns from their parents. A handful of people died, including the shooters. We don't know anything else about it. The security guard, I think, died. Right. I mean, okay, we do know a little more, but we don't know.
1: Is it enough for a mass shooting, or is it a multiple people shooting?
0: What's the difference?
1: I don't know. They've got rules. I don't know if journalism or politics came up with this, but you know, if you have to, a certain number of people have to have died. And I don't know if you count the shooters. If like four people died, but two of them were the shooters, that means only really two victims of the shooting. And is that enough to call it a mass shooting, or do you have to have three or more?
0: It's a great question. Everyone's guessing they know what happened. Like, they're like, oh, it was a Trump supporter. Well, they were in high school, so they were teenage. They were underage, it sounds like. So how could they be, I mean, supporting Trump to what avail? Like at the Junior Statesman of America?
1: They have a hat. Maybe they have the evil red hat, but I don't think they're old enough to vote unless they got held back a couple of years. So that support is not there.
0: Three men died. Two teenagers opened fire outside the Islamic Center of San Diego. It's the county's biggest mosque in San Diego. I've been to San Diego before. Not a lot of Muslims walking around.
1: Right. It's not overwhelmed yet.
0: There's not a lot of black people either. Weirdly, and you could challenge me on this, not a lot of Hispanic people walking around in San Diego, which is weird because Mexico's right over there.
1: Right there. I think once they got across the border, they kept going so they wouldn't be too close in case somebody tried to take them back.
0: The whole thing is very tragic. One kid's mom already called police.

0: So, you know, yeah, hands off here. Don't look at us. But we do have some exciting news to share with you this morning. I don't know if you've heard yet. It's just breaking news this hour. Congratulations to the happy couple. Don Jr. is getting married this weekend.
1: Oh, that's great. To a socialite, a wealthy woman.
0: Bettina Anderson is her name. And they will say, I do, in front of a small group, family and friends, at an intimate ceremony on a private island in the Bahamas.
1: Ooh. He went from Kimberly Guilfoyle to her pretty quick, didn't
0: he? Yeah, he did. Yeah.
1: None of our business.
0: Yeah, must just feel right. I'm sure it just feels right. There's no question. This is the one.
1: All eyes right now are on two races this week. The Kentucky 04 primary.
0: Oh, I thought you meant like black people and Asians. All eyes are not on those two races. I'm sorry to tell you.
1: No, Thomas Massie and the Trump candidate in Kentucky, who's so popular most people don't even know his name. Look, I one thing that bothers me is when people compare Massie to Cornyn and Cassidy. Cassidy and Cornyn are too liberal, right? The establishment or the White House is upset at Massie because he wanted to release the Epstein files. He voted no on massive spending bills. He voted no on warrantless FISA 702 for surveillance. He voted no on blank check foreign aid and unauthorized wars. Those are conservative principles. I don't regret supporting Trump, but for the record, Massie is a guy who makes the Republican Party more conservative. Just my opinion. Also, he's one vote out of hundreds, not quite as dangerous as a rogue senator. You know, let the guy be the libertarian in the House. Fine, we need that, I think.
0: It's obvious that your Israeli handlers have gotten to you.
1: I didn't even mention Israel.
0: No, I'm just telling you what I'm reading here from an emailer.
1: Oh, by supporting Massie, I'm pro-Israel, I think.
0: I was surprised to hear this morning you praising Thomas Massie, but I also heard you putting down Tucker Carlson, so obviously your Israeli handlers got to you again. Wouldn't it be great if we had Israeli handlers? Because from what I understand, they would pay you a large amount of money to say things that you didn't believe.
1: Steve, you know me pretty well. You're aware of who pays me to say things on the radio because you get paid by the same people.
0: That's right.
1: Have we ever been paid to take a political stance?
0: We have not.
1: And we've talked about it.
0: I mean, we are open to the opportunity, just that the price has never been right so far.
1: To anyone who doesn't understand why we look at Candace Owens a little cross-eyed, but we support Thomas Massie, it's because life is nuanced. Everything's not as simple as this good, that bad.
0: Yeah.
1: This MAGA, that not MAGA. The world is more complicated than that. There's a reason I don't spend a lot of time on this show talking about Israel. I've never been there. I'm not going to go out and take a firm stance on something I know very little about. Yep. I know that's hard to believe.
0: Considering we know Kenny pretty well.
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1: Winning.
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1: Decisively.
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1: And without mercy.
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0: A very good chance.
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8: Peek-a-boo. 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
9: Smile, buddy.
8: Come on, smile. Oh, honey, he's still not smiling.
9: Maybe he's not a smiler.
8: Yeah, maybe he's just not a happy baby.
9: Maybe he's just being a boy. 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
8: Or maybe he's teething. Oh, poor baby, I think his gums hurt.
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11: The explosion of AI appears to have some college students rethinking their futures. A recent Gallup survey found that 16% of college students switched their majors, with another 47% saying they're thinking about it, all due to AI's impact on the job market. They're moving away from such automation-prone fields as computer science and data analysis. X is putting new limits on unverified accounts. It will now restrict unverified users to 50 original posts and 200 replies per day. Direct messages are also limited to 500 daily. X says the new limits are to help alleviate some of the strain on the site, and the limits could be further reduced when the site experiences heavy usage. When Apple's iOS 27 comes out, the reworked Siri app will automatically delete chat conversations by default, but using the options already found in Apple's Messages app, users will be able to keep Siri chats for 30 days, 1 year, or forever. Tech Report, I'm Tammy Trujillo.
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18: We're not going to talk about Kentucky 04 all morning because, for one thing, we don't even have an affiliate there.
19: We should, though.
20: What is 04?
18: Massey. Kentucky. KY04, yeah.
20: 04.
18: Or is it a special kind of lube that you can only order online? No, Kentucky 04 is that and Paxton versus Cornyn, I got to think, are the two races that are getting the most attention this week.
20: Mm-hmm.
18: And one reason why we hear people saying that Massey is like Cassidy and Cornyn is he voted against the One Big Beautiful Bill. Well, first of all, I think Cassidy and Cornyn voted for One Big Beautiful Bill, so that doesn't make the three of them like each other.
20: No.
18: But One Big Beautiful Bill, whether you like it or not, is not a fiscally conservative bill. It added $4.1 trillion to the national debt over the next decade. It added $3.4 trillion over a 10-year period to the deficit. That's not exactly what you would call a bill that helps balance the household credit card. It's a little pricey. Now, I get it. There's tax cuts and other cool stuff in there, but there's also foreign aid and things you probably wouldn't like, things that weren't very dogey.
20: And every time we find out that somebody voted for this or against that, it was so far in the past, usually, we don't remember what else was in there besides what the bill was supposedly about. Because every one of those things that comes out of Washington, they always have something in there that doesn't have anything to do with what you're supposedly voting for. And we don't know what was tucked in. There's layers upon layers of things in there. And there was something that he just couldn't stand, just couldn't abide, and said, I can't vote for that if that's in it.
18: I don't like omnibus spending bills. And so with that being said, One Big Beautiful Bill is probably the best omnibus spending bill ever because at least it admits what it is.
20: Yeah.
18: Yeah, it's a giant bill.
20: It's got a lot of different things in it. It doesn't just get one thing done.
18: At least it's one bill that at least it's not calling itself the fiscally conservative budget bill.
20: Yeah.
18: Because it's not. No, it's a big bill. It admitted that. Are there some good things in it? Probably yes. Are there some bad things in it? Certainly. It's adding a lot to the debt. But all that being said, your choices weren't between Donald Trump and Ron Paul. Your choices weren't between Donald Trump and, you know, the Mises Institute. It was between Donald Trump and Kamala Harris. You could have had one big beautiful bill or one big disgustingly ugly bill.
20: Mm.
18: Take a pick.
20: That's just hard to imagine.
18: Those were your choices. There was nothing else on the menu.
20: We got to hear Kamala speak a little yesterday.
18: Ugh.
20: Played a few clips of her. And it's just every time, thank God. Thank the Lord above and whoever you believe in. Kamala Harris is nowhere near the Oval Office.
18: Mm. Isn't it interesting, after all that talk about January 6th and the Proud Boys and insurrectionism, in one short weekend, I think we heard both Kamala Harris and AOC, arguably the two most prominent female Democrats in America at this specific second, basically calling for an insurrection.
20: Oh, yeah.
18: One of them calling for a North versus South civil war.
20: We need to revisit the Civil War. That phrase she used, somebody looked it up in the Urban Dictionary. We're going to pull up on the South. It's time to pull up on you. That means it's time to fight. That's the, I don't know if it's Hispanic. Urban Dictionary just means it's not the way, you know, regular people talk. It's like they've got their own little phrases and things they like to say.
18: Steve, you know, I think you're a cool guy. The fact that you looked that up on Urban Dictionary is very funny to me.
20: It is. Because that's not something you hear people say very often. I'm going to pull up on that guy.
18: All right.
20: Usually it's like I'm going to pull which means you're going to feel your hand.
18: We had a lot to get to yesterday because it was a weekend full of news. We have to talk about AOC behind the glass barrier, talking about a civil war. We have to give this more attention than we gave it yesterday.
20: And nobody's figured out yet why she was behind the so-called, you know, bulletproof glass. Is, you know, publicity, probably the main reason.
18: One reason why is maybe because someone was making a death threat against her. Another possible reason why is because she knew it might upset people if she went down to the South and declared a North versus South war. Did she put this glass up simply because she knew what she was going to say? I'm just curious. I'm not encouraging violence.
20: But it does make her look so important, I'm sure, in her mind.
18: Sure.
20: It's like, we can't afford to lose her. Trump still, after, what, 3 assassination attempts, maybe? One for sure that cut real close. Trump still stands out and is like, here I am.
18: Bro.
20: He's not wrapped up like the Pope.
18: We've got to get one of these for the right side of comedy Friday, June 12th at the House of Blues.
20: You might need that then.
18: If you and I aren't standing behind glass on that stage, how will people know we're important?
20: Exactly.
19: Happy Taco Tuesday.
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9: Who edits these things? That was
10: what did he say there at the end?
9: Suck My Kiss. It's a Red Hot Chili Peppers song.
10: So. Checking to make sure it's still FCC.
9: Oh no, that's from the corporate overlords put that in the system. That's completely clean. It's just a weird edit.
10: If they put it in the system and it said something illegal, they wouldn't be in trouble. We would. You know how that works.
9: I'm sure they would apologize.
10: Oh, I'm sure the corporate offices would throw themselves on a grenade for us.
9: Have you voted yet, Steve?
10: No, I have not.
9: I like to early vote. I just don't go on the first day.
10: My policy as well.
9: Second or third day, fine.
10: Yeah, today's fine. But it's also going to start raining later today. And looks like it's pretty much going to rain off and on for the next week and a half after that. So I'll probably do it today.
9: For some reason, in this neighborhood, the polling location's always in a hotel. And I noticed it's not always the same hotel. Sometimes I can walk to the hotel with my dog, and then I have an awkward conversation with the polling officer about whether or not my dog's supposed to be there.
10: Right.
9: And usually they begrudgingly let him stay while I vote.
10: He can't vote, though, right? You don't let him vote.
9: Well, this isn't Los Angeles.
10: I hope he doesn't hop up and start tapping buttons and stuff.
9: You know? There's a guy who's got arrested. He got into trouble. You may recall on social media, he was known as Ricky Vaughn. He got into trouble for making a joke about how Republicans vote on Tuesday, Democrats vote on Thursday. Do you remember this was a few years ago?
10: Yeah.
9: And I've noticed there's a lot of comedians making a joke on social media. Hey, anyone could vote in the Los Angeles mayoral race. They don't check your ID.
10: I'm not sure that's just a comedy bit because it's true. And there was a news story out that maybe thousands of people not in Los Angeles were planning on voting just to show the Democrats how you might want some voter integrity here.
9: Well, obviously, it's still technically illegal, right? But if we make that joke on the radio, mm-hmm. It's fine. People will laugh. if we make that joke on social media,
10: different.
9: Doesn't it seem like the rules are different? I remember a time when the radio was the most censored medium and anything could happen on the internet. And now it feels like it's just the opposite. When you say things online, there are huge consequences. But here on the radio, there's just a handful of words we can't say. And I think I can count them all on one.
7: It's seven, last I heard.
9: Okay.
10: Oh, well, but then there's another one.
9: You know what I'm going to say.
10: Yeah. So eight. But
9: if,
10: then
9: if you put the word mother in front of those words, does it count as two words?
10: Yeah. Well, No,
9: I'm sorry. The F word you can't say, but I noticed when they show us the list, the MF word is also on the list. It's the same word.
10: Yeah.
9: That it's the mother's, not the... You can't say F word. I can't say S word.
10: I know I'm in order, thanks to George Carlin, you know, and there's another one that's in there that he didn't...
9: The C word rhymes with bunt.
10: Oh, that's definitely one of the seven. Yeah.
9: Weirdly, you can say the N word, according to the government, but
10: it's on the list.
9: But you probably still shouldn't.
10: Matter of fact, I guess y'all heard about, speaking of saying the N word, the only person ever convicted of a crime in the murder case of Nicole Brown Simpson and Ron Goldman has died. That man's name is...
9: Mark Furman.
10: Yeah. There's supposed to be a pause there.
9: Oh, sorry. I thought you were asking
10: that,
9: me.
10: That man's name is... setting up the suspense is killing you, isn't it? Mark Furman. You know, his crime was lying under oath. What he lied about was saying the N-word, because they had old audio tapes from back in the day, from somewhere before the murder case and the trial, where he said the N-word, and he said under oath, I've never said that, I don't say the blah, blah, blah. So once they said that, then obviously, if you lied about that, you're lying about everything, and you're a racist, so you manufactured evidence to convict the innocent little lamb known as O.J. Simpson.
9: Now, I was 10 when this happened, so I knew most of what you just said now as an adult. What I didn't know is why they had a recording of him. Were they just recording him, or was he part of a Richard Pryor comedy sketch? Why did they have him dropping N-bombs?
10: He said he pleaded no contest to perjury for lying about using a racial slur. The defense team played a tape in court where Mark used the N-word and contradicted his testimony. I don't know if he said that before the trial got started or if it was years ago in his police work.
7: I don't know.
9: Perjury is interesting because, kind of like treason, it's something that seems like it would be easy to define, and yet, weirdly, people are almost never convicted of it.
10: Yep.
9: Perjury is it's very uncommon to hear, especially an elected official or a public servant in this case. Usually, you don't get that. An attorney, a prosecutor is like, all right, well, he tried to make a case and it's not true in a courtroom. Isn't that perjury? Nah, because...
10: And the rules are different for Democrats than Republicans. I think we all know that. The rules are different for different people at different times, depending on the situation, which is not how, blind justice is supposed to work. You know, the scales of justice, the lady, with the she's blindfolded, but I think she peeks every now and then. But I think the bigger lesson here is to learn, especially for the youngsters out there. Scoot them in close to the big ghetto blaster. Let the kiddos learn something here. This is what happens when you say the N-word, kids. You get throat cancer, and then you die. What? So don't say the N-word if you don't want throat cancer, because that's just the Lord's way of saying, well, you shouldn't have done that. I'm gonna give you something.
9: But it also happened like 50 years later, right?
10: Well, 50... He was only 74, but he had a very aggressive form of throat cancer, diagnosed it just last year. And they said he started some cancer treatment and then made the decision to just stop.
9: Is this kind of like when Michael Douglas got it? Is this?
10: I don't think it came from the same source. They told us Michael Douglas's came from his wife. And their activities.
9: Mouth relations.
10: Yeah.
9: He did something very generous to her with his mouth.
10: For Furman, I'm pretty sure it's just God's punishment for uttering the N-word sometime during his life.
7: That's how it works.
9: Sometimes you're so committed to the bit, I start to wonder if you believe it.
7: I think
9: it,
7: sometimes
9: Billy.
7: I have to keep layering it in there until you finally start to come around.
9: I'm with you. Whatever you say, I believe it, Billy, even if it's obviously a joke.
10: And, did AOC get elected to represent anybody in Alabama? I don't remember it if she did, but she was in Alabama over the weekend. Kyle wrote in, he said bitch on the email. I don't think we should, you know, call her names. Stupid little idiot. Needs to represent her own district. I don't think she got elected to nothing down here in Alabama.
9: Okay, let's talk about,
10: about that.
9: Let's talk about why that's happening. It used to be when I was a little kid, you'd start running for president a few months before the year when the presidential election happened. And then at some point, it switched to the day after the midterms ended. And then at some point, it switched to halfway through the midterms. And then at some point, it switched to you start running for president during the presidential election cycle happening before the one you want, which is now what it is. AOC and Gavin Newsom had been running for president for like 2 years at this point.
10: So she thought if she's going to run for president, best thing to do would be head down to the South.
9: Sure.
10: And immediately piss off about 1/4 of the country in about a 2 minute span. And basically declare war on the folks down here in the South.
9: I think the reason this happens, and I'm sure you'd probably agree, I hope most of our listeners would, sometimes people forget. You get around the people in your little social community, and you forget what average people think. She was in New York. She was in Washington, D.C., where obviously they think, oh, the South is racist, yada, yada. Went down to the South, got around a very small group of far-left Democrats who probably would agree with the most extreme opinions of people up north, and then suddenly to her, it just seemed normal.
10: Mm-hmm.
9: Well, this is what people in Queens, New York, Washington, D.C., and a tiny part of the South think.
10: All the people I hang out with all feel the same way. I'm sure you do too, right?
9: They all want, they all want a new civil war. It's like, well, no, we don't. I believe it or not, as critical as I am of Islam, as much as I don't like you know, the mass importation of a culture of people that I don't agree with ideologically or theologically, I still don't want someone to walk into a mosque in San Diego and open fire.
10: No,
9: as much as I
10: not what we're asking.
9: As much as I don't like the Southern Poverty Law Center giving money to communists and Nazis, I still don't think you should shoot them with a gun.
10: Now, what would have solved this situation, prevented it, if you will, from happening? What if there wasn't a mosque in San Diego? Then there could be no mosque crime, could there? See? That's how you put an end to the problems. You nip it in the bud, right all the way back to the root, see?
9: Nip it in the bud.
10: Bud, yeah. Bud with a D.
9: In the bud. So this is a weed thing?
10: It's confusing. Yeah. Stick around. We'll explain it.
9: Yeah. And if you're still confused during commercial break, just Google Haywood Harvest and remember promo code WNJ.
11: I say this calls for action and now nip it in the bud. First sign of youngsters going wrong, you got to nip it in the bud. Nip it.
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0: I got a quick question. I'm sure you boys know and can answer this. I didn't keep up a lot with what's going on overnight. And, I was busy this morning early, up and at it.
1: Sure.
0: Is the clock still ticking? Because yesterday I was told by 17 different news services, the clock is ticking on Iran. Is the clock still ticking or did it run out?
2: Great question. Okay, so here is where we're at right now. Trump is playing 4D chess with Iran and the mullahs. And whether you're for or against the Iran war at this point, it's too late to have that conversation, guys. We're over 2 months into it. It's happening whether you like it or not. At this point, the only conversation we should be having is how to get out of it. Whether you're with Tucker Carlson or you're with, you know, who's a pro-Iran guy? Lindsey Graham, whatever it is. Strikes were locked and loaded for today, but Trump hit the pause button after Gulf leaders begged for one last shot at a negotiation. So Trump hopped on social media, Truth Social, said the clock is ticking or there won't be anything left of them. Gas prices are going up. Liberals are screaming blood for oil. And for the record, we don't love the war, but it doesn't matter at this point. It's happening whether you like it or not.
0: Is there something Trump could do to get the liberals to go, hey, good job, Don?
2: He should tell them he's against Donald Trump.
0: He does know that. I mean, he answered that question. I think he was on the airplane coming back from China. And sometime during that time, he just told him, he said, yeah, what I'm probably going to have to start doing is just telling them all the things I don't want. And once I'm against it, they'll be for it. He knows how that's going to work.
2: It's right.
0: Just, you know. Can't really do it.
2: With all that being said, guess what's back in play? Afghanistan.
0: Hmm?
2: I know.
0: Hmm? Well, what's going on there? Do they need more materials for war? Did we not leave them enough last time?
2: Trump is openly floating the idea of retaking the Bagram Air Force Base in Kabul.
0: We had a little trouble over there. I don't know if you heard.
2: Yeah, right. Biden's humiliating 2021 exit left some Americans stranded. And some people are saying, hey, why don't we go back and, you know, just try to create a sanctuary there? I have mixed feelings about it. Because what's the point? Afghanistan is where we go, where great empires go to die. On the other hand, we left a whole Air Force full of equipment there.
0: Yeah, we did.
2: That is our base.
0: It's not there anymore. I'm sure they've scattered it out and used it for different things,
2: Oh, I'm sure they've
0: It's not just sitting in storage waiting for us to come pick it up.
2: I'm sure they opened up the gas tank and had sex with it.
0: Don't you know?
2: We're talking about cavemen in a cave, but all that being said, that is a discussion now. So the thought of getting back into Afghanistan, if you don't love the idea, well, it may be in play. But the good news is Bill Cassidy is still getting the boot, so.
0: Oh, yeah, and I believe Cornyn is next. Fingers crossed, but from the emails we're getting, a lot of people have said, man, I went out and voted first thing just to go vote against Cornyn and some other things, some saucy language in some of these emails. We can't read them straight out like they write them, but it gets it off your chest. That feels good. Go ahead.
2: There's all these hit pieces out over the last 48 hours about Ken Paxton and his divorce to Angela Paxton. And if anybody out there needs to understand the context or why you're seeing that, please acknowledge the fact that Ken Paxton is an attorney general who sues everyone. Silicon Valley, oil companies, pharmaceutical companies. Every one of your least favorite politicians' biggest donors has been sued by Ken Paxton. And that's all this is about.
0: It was a job, right?
2: They don't care that Ken Paxton got a divorce. They're not worried about Angela. According to the reports I've seen, Angela's getting more than half the split. Ken Paxton and Angela's kids are adults. They have grandkids. It's not like he's abandoning his wife and their children. They're probably going to be okay. Ken Paxton's kids endorsed Ken Paxton. They're not out campaigning against him. They want their dad to be the senator that replaces John Cornyn. And you're not really hearing a lot from Angela. She's not out besmirching her soon-to-be ex-husband.
0: No, not hearing from her at all.
2: But understand, more than half of America has had a divorce of married people.
0: Yeah.
2: So if that's the smoking gun that's supposed to stop Ken Paxton, I just don't see it.
0: I don't know why that's what they picked, you know. Oh, well, I got a divorce. Oh, no, he wasn't a good fella.
2: Well, they can't tell you the real reason they don't want him to be the senator.
0: No.
2: The real reason they don't want him to be the senator is because he sued Pfizer. He sued Microsoft. He sued TikTok. He sued, what was it? What's that? Minesweeper for letting pedophiles chat with your underage kid.
0: Yeah.
2: Oh, that's why he's the bad guy? That?
0: Go figure.
2: That sounds like a reason to elect him.
0: you just can't believe the commercials for one guy telling you all the terrible things about his opponent. Not that helpful. Because, I mean, immediately you got to start wondering if any of that's true. You can say a lot of things. You can suggest a lot of things in a TV commercial. And then the other guy can come back and say stuff about you. What it's nice to see every now and then, a politician, instead of just saying why you shouldn't vote for his opponent, will give you a good explanation of why you should vote for me. And that's what the commercials were supposed to be for, not just slinging mud, talking trash about some other guy. Tell me why you'd be a good replacement then.
2: Right. Well, my donor paid the most money.
0: Mm-hmm.
2: There's another race happening in Texas right now between Chip Roy and Mays Middleton. And I'm a little biased on this. I'll go ahead and wear my bias on my sleeve before we get into the conversation. I was friends with Mays, a good acquaintance. Kind of like Wesley Hunt. I had a friendly relationship with this guy before he ran for office.
0: Okay.
2: And Mays has been very helpful in the state Senate for pushing a conservative agenda, getting rid of taxpayer-funded lobbying, among other things. Chip Roy, I think, has a great voting record. He also has all the arrogancy of Dan Crenshaw.
0: Hmm.
2: But not having a likable personality shouldn't disqualify you. The reason I like Mays Middleton is twofold here. Number one, he's younger. He's principled. He's already proven himself to not be corrupted by the system. And he funded his own campaign. Chip Roy spent more in this race, the vast majority of which was given to him by a single donor.
0: Uh-oh.
2: Mays Middleton funding his own campaign tells you you can't bribe yourself. It's kind of the same reason you liked Donald Trump. One of the criticisms Mays Middleton's getting in the Texas Attorney General's race, they're saying, well, he's not a real lawyer. He is a real lawyer in the oil and gas industry. He's an energy attorney, not a trial lawyer, which for the record is, you know,
0: that's okay by me.
2: In Texas, being an energy attorney, an oil and gas attorney, is kind of helpful. But also, the attorney general is not a trial lawyer. The attorney general isn't going to sit in court shuffling papers, objecting to things that a witness said. That's not what the attorney general does. So to that respect, he's as much of a lawyer as Chip Roy is. Went to law school.
0: Okay, then.
2: Anyway, so take your pick today if you're out there voting. I don't dislike Chip Roy. I'm just leaning more towards Mays Middleton.
0: Just say it's America. You're going to vote who you want to vote for, but we do hope you vote. As long as you're aware of what you're voting for. The last thing we need is a bunch of people going out there and have no clue as to what this guy stands for. Whatever, whoever you're voting for. Don't know anything about him. You just heard his name in a commercial on TV and you go, eeny, meeny, miny, okay, that guy. That's not helping.
2: Right, exactly. It's not. If you live in Houston, please vote for Don Hooper for party chairman. Cindy Siegel is a nice woman. I've had some very pleasant conversations with her on the phone. I don't think she remembers who I am, even though we've talked on the phone many times.
0: Well, that hurts. That's hurtful.
2: No, it's just the impression I get from her as like the sharpness of Joe Biden.
0: Mm-hmm.
2: But Don Hooper, on the other hand, is very involved in the grassroots, on the ground floor, helping to move the conservative agenda in Southeast Texas. I think he's a good vote. Cindy's a very nice lady. And under her leadership, we've lost pretty much every election for 6 years in Houston. So.
0: Yeah, that's ineffective at the job that, you know, nice is nice, but, you know, get your work done, hon.
2: She's a very lovely woman. On the other hand, if you think we could try the strategy of winning for a change, maybe Don Hooper would be a better guy to vote for.
0: Let's go that way.
1: I say this calls for action and now.
2: We just play that. Can we get a
3: Tuesday? Yeah, it's Tuesday.
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2: New Year's Eve, it was 2024-2025, you may recall, in New Orleans, in a little neighborhood called the French Quarter on a...
0: I'm familiar.
2: Mm-hmm. A rare part of the city of New Orleans known as Bourbon Street. Nobody
0: goes there. Yeah.
2: Really cute, quaint little part of the city most people don't know about.
0: You should discover it sometime. It's lovely.
2: Moments after a Muslim terrorist drove a car onto the street to kill people.
0: Oh, yeah, that was New Year's morning, first thing. Hey, Happy New Year. Boom.
2: The local FBI chief said, we have no reason to believe it's a terror attack.
0: Remember her? That was quick. Quick to judgment.
2: Liberals love when you call something a hate crime. Conservatives want you to accurately call something terrorism when it is terrorism. Hate crimes are, it's not even a real thing. I mean, it is in the sense that it's legally defined, but... Every crime is a crime of hate, if you think about it, a victim.
0: Seems like the minute they found out that guy was flying like one of those ISIS flags on his pickup truck, they immediately knew it was not terrorism. That is a sure sign that it's not terrorism. But now, in San Diego yesterday, completely different story.
2: Yeah, the second this happened yesterday, they said, it's going to be a hate crime till we could prove it's not.
0: It was at a mosque? Oh, well, hate crime... Islamophobia. It's the worst of all the phobias.
2: Do you recall there was a mass shooting at a gay nightclub in Orlando.
0: Do I recall?
2: You're probably not familiar with this, but I keep up with what's going on in the gay community, Mr. Kenner.
0: Good for you.
2: The Pulse nightclub shooting. And afterwards, there was a national argument. Was it a hate crime against gays or was it Muslim terrorism?
0: It has to be one or the other.
2: Well, he pledged allegiance to ISIS.
0: Mm-hmm.
2: But he hated... But he was a closeted gay man who was tormented by his own sexual beliefs. Or urges. Or
0: urges,
2: whatever.
0: Yeah.
2: Anyway, didn't that bother the... I mean, I think I've explained it at face value here. Why is it that when there's terrorism, we'll wait and see. But if something looks like bigotry or... It's like, no, it's definitely what it was till we could prove it's not.
0: I'm pretty sure you know why. Because the liberal left controls the media, and that's what they want you to think.
2: What hate crime isn't terrorism? What terrorism isn't a hate crime?
0: Mm-hmm.
2: The whole thing is just very stupid.
0: It is very stupid.
1: Hey, how about that? It's my nephew, Skip. How you doing there, little buddy?
21: Hey, Uncle Mike.
1: What's wrong, pal?
21: Well, I'm just really sad.
1: Well, how come?
21: I heard on the news that a terrorist did something awful, and now people are really hurt. I hate terrorism.
1: Oh, you're too young to know better. That isn't what happened.
21: It isn't?
1: No.
0: No.
1: People weren't injured because of terrorism.
21: They weren't?
1: No. It wasn't an act of terror. It was a hate crime.
21: A hate crime?
1: Yeah, a hate crime.
21: Oh, I was worried it was terrorism.
1: Nope, not terrorism at all. Just a hate crime.
2: Oh, well, that's good.
0: That's helpful. Now, across...
2: What a relief.
0: The other side of the world. Yesterday, I told you about a jihadi in Italy who ran his car into a big group of people. Intentionally. By the way, it wasn't like there was a bee in his car. You could imagine, if there was a bee in the car, you could give him a break. You know, it's like, well, yeah. You know, because, you know, if there's a bee in the car, you just, you know, wipe out an entire group of citizens fighting that bee. No, he drove his car into a big group of people, and when he got to court, apparently the first thing that he did was they asked him, you know, why would you do such a horrible, terrible thing? Well, these jihadi types, they know how to play the system. He said, well, I've been bullied, marginalized, and I live in a racist country, Italy. And apparently everybody looked at each other and said, oh, well, why didn't you say that sooner? Now,
2: oh, racist.
0: Here's
2: oh, wow.
0: the keys to your car. Now you get back in that car and you get on out of here. Carry on. You're going to need the car in case you want to lash out against the racism again sometime in the future. That seems to be how they're handling the jihadi situation. He has created a lot of defenders for himself and the benefit of diverting attention from the fact that he's a jihadi bent on killing infidels. So he employed a murder technique that many jihadis have used before, using their car to run over and kill people.
2: In Essex, which is a place in the UK, a gentleman was walking down the street recently, and there's a big news story over there. A foreigner with a name that's hard to pronounce from a spot in the Mideast South Asia region that might be a little hard to identify if you were ever to go there. He wasn't a Muslim. I think he was a Sikh. Ran up with a saber, a knife, a large...
0: A religious dagger, which he's allowed to carry in open sight because it's a religious thing.
2: But only because of that. Now, you and I couldn't hold one there.
0: Oh,
2: unless,
0: no.
2: Was like, well, what about the Crusades? Can't I have a knife because of the... Nope, you can't.
0: Mm-mm.
2: Anyway, he runs up, he stabs this guy. The cops come. He's bleeding out, the victim. And the brown guy says, hey, this guy was being racist to me. He said a racial slur, so I stabbed him. So they put handcuffs on the white guy who drowns in a pool of his own blood.
0: The guy that is the victim of a multiple stabbing attack gets cuffed and left there to die while they're trying to soothe the feelings of the man that stabbed him.
2: Right.
0: Oh, are you going to be okay? I'm sorry that he was mean to you.
2: Are you going to be okay? And then it turns out there was a recording of the whole thing, and the guy never even said anything racist.
0: No, of course not. He just said that. Well, because people that do this, Muslim or not, whatever they are, they realize that if you can point the finger at the victim and say, he's the reason he's racist, he's Islamophobic, he's whatever, that's how you play the game. And It's working. Why wouldn't they keep doing it?
2: I would like some consistency. If racism's bad, I'd like the government to agree that all racism's bad.
0: Yeah, but that's not going to happen either. Because with all this redrawing these districts and maps and stuff, when the Democrats benefit from the redistricting, it's important. It's important work. If a Republican state benefits from it, then it's racism, it's gerrymandering, it's Jim Crow, that guy, John's brother. Jim, he's more famous. It's slavery, it's Civil War time, it's all coming back.
2: If you require voter ID law, that's Jim Crow. But if you were to go out in Los Angeles and abuse the fact that they don't check IDs to vote for Spencer Pratt, that's neo-Nazi extremism.
0: Oh, so complicated. I don't know.

0: Comey also slammed the Justice Department. He said they're seriously broken at the top. At the time, he was talking about Pam Bondi. But now we got Todd Blanche, a totally different guy.
1: Mm-hmm. And is he getting the job done?
0: I don't know.
1: How's Todd doing so far? Got a solid record?
0: He's out having a war of words with James Comey. And as you know, a war of words and is very Washington, D.C. That's just, what are they going to do? They're going to argue on cable news with each other.
1: Woo, exciting.
0: Well, that ought to solve the problem.
1: And nothing will be done. Nothing will be accomplished.
2: Right. I take back all the racist stuff I said about you.
3: What racist stuff?
2: Oh, yeah. You weren't there.
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4: The different color noises, white noise, brown noise, pink noise. Brown noise is deeper, has lower frequencies, it's got more bass, minimalizes that higher frequency. Mm-hmm. And I didn't really know this, but apparently you can liken some of these to sounds in nature. And apparently brown noise is more akin to like a river rapid or a heavy rainfall or thunder.
5: Because there's also white noise and pink noise, you think brown noise is just named after the color brown. Wrong. There was a scientist named Robert Brown from Scotland.
4: White noise is used, aside from just sleeping, a lot of times with like noise-canceling headphones and stuff, mm-hmm. masking other sounds.
5: Pink noise is a little different. It's kind of like the compromise between white noise and brown noise.
4: As far as which one is best for sleep, there have been some very middling studies over the years. But at Oxford in 2017, they said that they fell asleep 40% faster listening to white noise, but their overall sleep was about the same.
5: Okay.
4: There was a study in 2017 from Northwestern of 13 older adults, and they said pink noise provided deeper sleep overall and improved ability to recall words.
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7: Right. 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

0: up, we're going to go to California and take a look at the gubernatorial race.
1: I don't want to go. I don't want to go to California.
0: We spent a lot of time talking about Tom Steyer. We spent a lot of time talking about Katie Porter on this show.
1: Porker.
0: Right. But we've not spent much time talking about Xavier Becerra, the former Biden administration cabinet member.
1: We mentioned him last week just briefly, and people were surprised to hear the name because he had a big job in Washington, D.C. a while back, and now he's running for governor of California. I remember mentioning him because we talked about the fact that a Republican running for mayor has a shot at winning that race, and a Republican in the running for governor of California also has a shot at Hilton. What's his name? Steve Hilton?
0: Yeah.
1: He's within basically a tie when you factor in plus or minus in the polls. Basically in a tie with Becerra for governor right now.
0: But now we've learned a little bit about the shooters at the mosque, the teenagers. Once again, I don't know if you're allowed to point this out. If these were right-wing neo-Nazi extremists, as the media would paint them out to be, it's a little odd that they're Latino. Well, at least one of them is.
1: Well, you just have to go along with what the news tells you. That's all there is to it.
0: Exactly how many Latino white supremacists are running around out there?
1: More than you thought.
0: The alleged gunman in the shooting rampage that left three people dead outside a San Diego mosque has been identified, both of them. The 17-year-old and an 18-year-old. One of them seems to be a white kid. He was a wrestler. The other is a Hispanic kid. I could say their names, but what would be the point?
1: Exactly.
0: At least one of the suspects took a weapon from their parents' home and left a suicide note that talked about racial pride. And this gentleman, little kid, punk, whatever, was a standout wrestler, it says.
1: And that's important to the news. Why? If he'd been a lacrosse player, would we have still heard about that? I don't know why we have to have that little extra added detail. Well, he was a really good piano player, but he went out and he shot people with a gun.
0: I get your point. I think it is kind of interesting that he wasn't just some punk kid. He was a star athlete, it says. That's interesting. Why throw your life away?
1: You can be both. We had plenty of punk kids in school when I was in school, and some of them was on the football team.
0: Fair point. Anyway, he and the other shooter were found dead inside a BMW from self-inflicted gunshot wounds a few blocks away from the Islamic Center. And they wrote anti-Islamic scribblings on a piece of paper, hate speech as it was described.
1: Did they, or did Mark Furman write those and slip them into the evidence?
0: It says here, yeah, Mark Furman, obviously.
1: By the way, Mark Furman died a week ago.
0: But we just found out.
1: Yeah, they just released the information. He's a private citizen and that sort of thing. Timing. I don't think Furman had anything to do with manipulating evidence in something that happened 6 days after he died.
0: See, that's another one of those moments.
1: I was joking anyway. Lighten up, people.
0: He's obviously kidding, Mr. Kenneth.
1: Well, those things aren't funny right now. It's too soon. Too soon.
0: Doesn't really seem like it's ever too soon on this show. Goes kind of against the history of the show. Anyway,
1: my point.
0: A shotgun and a gas can with an SS sticker on the side were located at the scene where the gunmen's bodies were discovered. The SS sticker appears to represent the paramilitary organization led by Heinrich Himmler under Adolf Hitler's Nazi regime in Germany. Police revealed around 9:42 a.m. they had received a call about the juveniles and a mom being concerned that they'd taken off with the guns. And now you know the rest of the story. And anyway, advice to young kids out there is no matter how much you don't like Muslims, don't become a terrorist.
1: Don't be a terrorist?
0: Yeah.
1: All right. Now, it's confusing because some news reports that there are five dead at the San Diego mosque attack, and some are reporting three were killed at the mosque attack.
0: They're including the two shooters.
1: Both are correct because they're including the two shooters. Where did I? It's like an echo. They're including the two shooters, and some people say, and I say, they shouldn't be included amongst the victims. Three were killed, and two, they pretty much off themselves, didn't they?
0: Yeah, it sure sounds that way. The little taxpayer-funded relief.
1: Five souls were lost.
0: Mm.
1: They do that sometimes when they talk about an airplane crash, because they don't, keep going on and on about how many were passengers, how many were pilots or co-pilots, how many were flight attendants, just number of souls on board, number of souls lost. That's how they word it.
0: In the meantime, Trump is suing the IRS for $10 billion.
1: Wow, pretty good chunk of change. If he loses, does he have to give $10 billion?
0: No, that's...
1: Nothing to risk at that.
0: Trump is upset because they leaked his tax returns back in 2017.
1: Wouldn't you be upset if somebody did that?
0: Yeah.
1: I mean, you're not obviously president, but still, that's private information.
0: But also, did it do $10 billion worth of damage? I mean, he got reelected, so did it, you know, what was the...
1: Eventually he got reelected, you know. Maybe releasing the tax returns is one of the reasons they decided to manipulate the vote in 2020.
0: And he also wants to give money to the January 6 prisoners who were kept in jail for a very long time without being charged with a crime.
1: Violated their civil rights, absolutely.
0: Certainly seems that way.
1: Is he going to give them some of his $10 billion if he wins?
0: I think it's...
1: He should probably volunteer to do that. You know, take half a billion out of your 10. You keep 9.5. Well, of course, you got to pay your taxes on that. Unless you're Trump.
0: Well, it sounds like the two are connected, but I don't think you do have to pay taxes on money you receive from a lawsuit.
1: Oh, Kenny, you have to pay taxes on everything. Even money you get from the government after you retire. Just like, okay, we're going to need some of that back now.
0: That's different. You're talking about Social Security, right?
1: Whatever.
0: No, I hang on. I'm going to give you I want the record.
1: Are you checking with AI?
0: Well, I know I'm saying is true.
1: Every time you do an AI inquiry, data centers suck up half of an ocean of water.
0: I'm getting this information from the IRS website. We're also checking other websites.
1: Oh, they're almost always wrong. You do your taxes. You get 5 different accountants to do your taxes, send it in, and the IRS is going to say 3 of them are wrong. Maybe more.
0: You usually don't have to pay taxes on money from a lawsuit. Of course, it depends on what the lawsuit was about and what the money is compensating for. Generally, it's not taxable. There are examples of times when it would be taxable, like lost wages, back pay, front pay, lost profits, because you would have had to pay taxes on that anyway. But money you're receiving from the IRS because they leaked your tax returns wouldn't qualify as any of those things. So I don't think you would have to pay on it. And to answer your other question, yes, they're suggesting that the money for the January Sixers would be part of this lawsuit against the IRS.
1: Good. That's smart. Don can split that up. This was just brought to my attention. One of the shooters in San Diego we were just talking about, one of the shooters was enrolled in a virtual academy at San Diego Unified School District and was on track to graduate this semester, according to the spokesman there at the district. The name of the suspect not released. The student had been taking online classes since 2021, so about 5 years, when they were in the 8th grade. And so now they're ready to graduate online and participated in wrestling events on campus, even though he didn't go to the school. That's kind of weird that he's doing online classes, but still gets to participate in the wrestling program.
0: Yeah.
1: I don't know how that works.
0: Me neither. But I think if he had just spent more time going to wrestling and less time going to terrorism, he wouldn't be in this pickle right now.
1: Well, we can't talk to him now, right?
0: No, he's dead. Yeah,
1: can't ask him. I bet it was his buddy that got him in on this, though. You know, his buddy probably told him, come on, man, come on, we're gonna roll. He's like, I don't want to go to the mosque and shoot up a bunch of people I don't know. And he's like, pussy, get in the car.
2: This show sounds really racist today.
3: Yeah. Walton and Johnson.
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28: Jazzy little number you got there. You're a cool cat. Daddy-o.
0: I see a lot of people being tricked by the old omnibus bill swindle.
1: What kind of bus is it?
0: Omnibus.
1: Oh, boy. That means it can go both directions?
0: No.
1: Drive it forward or backwards?
0: No, it's not a bus, Billy. It's a spending bill.
1: Huh?
0: Okay, so...
1: You're going to be here a while if you delve into this.
0: There are two ways you could vote on something in Washington, D.C., yes or no, right? You could also not show up for a vote.
1: Yeah.
0: But there are two kinds of bills in Washington, D.C. Simple little bills where you're voting to change the name of some post office in Wisconsin to honor Saskatchewan or something like that. Or a bill that's got 5,000 things in it that have nothing to do with each other.
1: Did you mean Sacagawea?
0: Sure. No, I didn't mean any. No, I meant Saskatchewan. That's what I said. And so anyway, that's called an omnibus bill. It's a bill where there's lots of things, little caveats and little issues and things that have nothing to do with each other in it.
1: Uh-huh. So it's like a bus where there's a bunch of different people on it instead of just one big group. Like if you had a bus where it was just all the football players from a high school, that's one kind of bill. And then you got a bus that's just filled with a bunch of random people going to work. That's an omnibus.
0: Okay, let's use your bus analogy. Let's pretend there's a bus, and on that bus is the football team, and they've got to get to a game.
1: Sure.
0: But also on that bus is a child molester.
1: How the hell did he get up? And someone, the assistant coach, is it?
0: And someone asks if you want to vote for that bus to go to the football game.
1: Good analogy. I like where you're going here.
0: And you vote no, because you don't want the child molester to go to the football game.
1: And well, then, who did want that?
0: And then a year later, when you're up for re-election, someone says, this guy voted no for the football team to get to the game.
1: Yeah, it's his fault. They had to sacrifice the season. Oh, I did that?
0: Yeah.
1: And you didn't even know.
0: Someone just told me in a conversation on social media, a nice guy named Matt, I'm sure Matt's a nice guy. Matt says, Kenny, how could you support Massey? Massey voted against taking 1.6 million illegals off of Medicare.
1: He did?
0: Technically, yes.
1: But
0: he also, in that same bill, voted not to add $4 trillion to the national debt and $3.4 trillion to the deficit. We could have just had a vote to get illegal immigrants off Medicare, but that's not what the bill was. The bill had 50 other things in it that had nothing to do with that.
2: What you're suggesting is maybe they should have kicked the pedophile off of the bus and let the team get onto the game.
0: Thank you.
2: I hear you, bro.
0: Yeah.
2: Yeah. Fist bump.
0: Thank you, Mr. O.
2: Give it up for Kenny and his allergies.
0: Yeah, my allergies? Is that?
2: When you compare one thing to another, you made an allergy.
0: Would you like
28: an analogy.
0: Would you like to do sports, Mr. O?
2: Oh, no, I probably wouldn't want to do that just this minute, you know, because there's a Chinese lady in the news that I wanted to take a look at. Are you familiar with little Poppy? A little Chinese lady named Poppy got my attention this morning.
0: She's an actress.
2: Yeah, she is. She was born in China. Family moved to America, land of capitalism, when she was about two. And then she went back to China to go through high school, basically, when she was around 14. And I'm assuming that's where she learned how horrible capitalism is. It's a terrible, terrible thing, capitalism. China will teach you that. And if you don't agree, they'll probably shoot your grandma. Or at least leave her locked up in a prison somewhere.
0: Or put her in an iPhone manufacturing plant until she dies.
2: Then she come back to America and start getting into the acting business, making a lot of appearances on TV shows and different sort of, you know, things. She got a long history of different shows she's been in. So I'm assuming she's probably made some pretty good money over here in this capitalist, you know, demon devilish environment of America. And she seems to be fine with all that, except for you. You should understand that capitalism is like the greatest evil on the planet.
0: And yet she spent most of her life in a capitalist country enjoying the all the benefits of being a capitalist.
1: And she's not a kid anymore. I think she's like mid-30s now. But she still looks like a kind of like a child, and she talks kind of like a child, and is just telling us all just how horrible it is here. And yet she can't explain why tens of millions of people around the planet keep wanting to come here.
0: Yeah, why are people trying to flee from Cuba?
1: This is a terrible, terrible place. Why did she ever come back?
0: And China and Venezuela. Why are there no Americans trying to get to Venezuela?
1: Mm-hmm.
0: How come nobody in the in England is trying to flee to China? Why is that?
2: Are they breaking down that Great Wall to get into China? No, I don't think so. They built a wall, and I'm sure they're proud of it.
0: I have a video on the screen here.
1: And it was to keep invaders out.
0: Look, this is
1: originally.
0: I have a video on the screen here where she gets naked, and I'll tell you, you're not going to like it.
1: What? Okay, why not?
0: Well, because it's about abortion.
1: Well, that she's also one of those. I forget how she worded it. Now she's gender fluid. She's non-binary. She's a they, them, or anything and everything except just regular.
0: Yeah, people in Hollywood just cannot resist.
1: That's her. She looks like a robot.
0: Saying the stupidest things. This is like what we were talking about earlier, where AOC is around the wrong people so often she forgets what the rest of us think.
1: Yeah, she and just has her own little yes people surrounding her.
0: Here's Poppy on the red carpet, surrounded by rich millionaire celebrities.
3: My rant is that capitalism is the greatest evil in the world. But like the people that are like, oh, but like, don't you enjoy the nice things? Blah, blah, blah. Yes, I do. And also, I would be.
0: She see what she just did there? Look, men don't do this. Only women tell stories like this. So I went downtown yesterday and I saw my sister. And my sister was like, blah, blah, blah, blah, blah. And then I said, it's like, well, hang on. If it's not important to tell me what she said, why did you include that detail in the story?
1: Yeah, people are all like, yeah, but I'm like, right. And everybody else is like, no, you're not. By the way, she converted to Islam.
0: Get out of here.
1: A couple of years ago.
0: She's a Muslim communist.
1: And she hates her some America.
0: Elon thinks she should move to North Korea. Anyway, here she is filming herself getting an abortion.
4: I didn't feel any shame or guilt. I felt very clear.
0: She got naked and filmed herself getting an abortion.
1: Isn't that sweet?
4: I knew what I had to do. But I did feel pregnant.
0: What's with the music?
1: I don't know.
4: 12 hours before the abortion, I was on a strict diet. So I ate an apple with almond butter.
0: Sure.
4: And went to bed.
5: That's what we all do.
4: Yeah, the day of my abortion, I woke up at 9 a.m. for an 11 a.m. appointment. I arrived at the clinic at 10:41.
0: She's brushing her teeth in bed.
1: Who does that?
4: Looking at the
1: nobody.
0: Monsters.
4: 3:45. Lay down on operation table. Feet up in stirrups.
1: By the way, the video isn't showing her on the table.
4: Talk to distract
1: myself.
4: She's
1: in the woods.
4: Talk about being a performer and social justice and ending violence and sexual freedom and...
1: Yeah.
0: She's naked in the woods.
4: 3:48. Gloved hands inside of my vagina.
0: Let's stop right here.
5: One, I got quite. You said earlier she was one of them queer, non-negotiable. What is it?
0: Non-binary fluid.
1: She's queer, non-binary.
0: Yeah, and she's.
5: Well, then how the hell did she get pregnant if she's queer? Doesn't that mean she don't have nothing to do with the pee?
0: She must have got impregnated by her love for communism and Islam. Real quick, though, what happens to Muslim? What do Muslim countries usually do with a non-binary genderqueer woman?
1: Yeah, converting to Islam and announcing to everybody that you're gay is not going to end well.
0: What's their word for what's okay in Islam? Not haram. What do they call it? Is a kafel, or there's a lot of weird. Is that a, is abortion that?
5: I don't think so. Mm. Unless it was halal.
0: Halal. Is an apple with peanut butter halal?
1: Nobody knows what that means.
0: The only thing I learned from that video is that you shouldn't brush your teeth in bed.
1: Well, that's clearly a sign of a mental illness right there.
0: I mean, without a
1: that
0: doubt.
1: That is crazy.
6: You know what she is? She's a sexist who doesn't know what racist means.
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0: Humiliatingly embarrassing interview with a seemingly mundane local news reporter.
1: Apparently not. I had no idea this was such a pandemic, if you will.
0: We all remember Katie Porter, that train wreck. She was supposed to be the front runner months ago,
1: mm-hmm.
0: and she'd sat down with someone, and the woman asked a very straightforward question. Your campaign mostly revolves around you saying Trump supporters belong in prison, they're all awful. If you get into a runoff, you're going to need those voters. What are you going to do to get the voters?
2: Yeah, and why would I need those voters? What do I want that for? Blah, blah, blah, blah, blah.
0: Because it's a runoff. It's a jungle primary in California. It's like a Louisiana election.
1: You didn't call me out on it. I just did the thing that women do when they tell the story.
2: Blah, blah, blah, blah, blah. She said all that.
0: Yeah.
2: Well, that's how they sell you.
0: Look, my girlfriend does this too. She's like, well, me and my
3: girlfriend.
0: Yeah.
3: You mean the woman you're dating?
0: The woman I'm dating. Thank you.
1: Stop correcting him.
0: But anyway, it's like, hey, we went to the store yesterday and my friend was like, blah, blah, blah, blah, blah. And then I was like, why are you including, if it's not important to tell me what she said, then why are you saying,
3: because she's a woman and you'll put up with it because, you know, well, you know why.
0: Now I wonder, have I ever done that?
1: No, probably not. But anyway, back to the governor's race in California. Porker, she's just a horror show. Nobody likes her. She's hard to look at, hard to listen to. So what's your other choice there? Becerra? Xavier Becerra?
0: I think this is the right soundbite, but it's poorly interviewed.
1: He was being interviewed by a woman. And what was he worried about? Tough questions?
4: This is the start of our interview with Javier Becerra in Highland Park.
5: By the way, this is a profile piece. This is not a gotcha piece, right?
4: Well, look, I think these questions are fair. It's in order to learn about you as a candidate.
5: So why is it about the profile?
4: I don't know how you define profile, but I'd like to begin the interview.
5: The way I describe profile is you talk about all the things that I've done, things I want to do, and along with some tough questions. But not only tough questions.
0: Could you imagine starting an interview by saying, hey, before this interview starts, you're not going to ask me tough questions, are you?
3: Right. Oh, better not.
0: What?
3: What in the hell?
0: What? Are you kidding? And you're the front runner in this race? Hey, real quick, before we do this interview, don't ask me anything challenging. Yeah. You know you're on camera right now, right?
1: Yeah. The interview has started the minute we sat down, whether it's you talking or me.
0: This was actually a member of the administration of Joe Biden, during which this guy, California gubernatorial candidate, former HHS secretary, lost 85,000 children, pushed the transing our kids as a major policy position, says he is pro males in female spaces and women's sports. These are some of his fun positions.
1: Mm-hmm.
0: And he thinks illegal immigrants should be able to work as professional truck drivers.
16: Should the CHP be giving English proficiency tests to truck drivers? And if not, would you as governor push back against the Trump administration on this policy? You have 60 seconds.
5: I would definitely push back on the Trump administration on, again, a reckless policy. I would make sure that that officer understands that he cannot discriminate against any driver without having a basis to do so. I understood a little bit of what that individual was trying to say.
0: Do y'all understand what the vehicular homicide rate is?
1: Oh, my God.
0: Of non-speaking, English-speaking professional drivers. It's astronomically higher than what it is for normal professional drivers.
1: And yet, trying to put a stop to that is irresponsible. That's what he called irresponsible, not letting these people drive. Now, they can't get the CDL without understanding English, right? They still give that test in English, so they just don't take it because they don't understand the language. They just start driving.
0: My buddy Bob.
1: They kill you.
0: My buddy Bob, who I lift weights with, was on his way to the gym recently, and he got hit by a tow truck driver. The tow truck driver's name was Hassan Iqbar Mohammed Mahmoud Mohammed. And
3: handy, there's a truck right there ready to tow his car afterwards.
0: Right.
3: Yeah.
0: Well, so Bob.
1: Is that like a fireman that starts fires because they didn't get a call all day? So maybe the tow truck driver was just, you know, like, yeah, I need a car to tow. Maybe I'll just hit this guy.
0: So Bob asked the guy for his insurance.
1: Uh-huh.
0: And he's got an insurance card.
1: Sure.
0: And it says the name, and it's and immediately and Bob drives it, takes the broken down car back to the to the gym, calls the insurance company. Guess what?
1: Never heard of
0: it. It's all fake.
1: Absolutely.
0: The whole thing, the driver's license, the card, all of it. And he's like, "Oh, man, that's crazy. How could a professional driver How could the very same tow truck driver that's supposed to come help me out when my car breaks down on the side of the road is out driving around illegally? Yes.
1: Crashing into people.
0: And we live in a red state with a moderate mayor who's participating with ICE.
1: Imagine that.
0: Imagine what it's like in California.
1: I get chills thinking about it. I have friends that still live there. Believe it or not. Not in the big cities, outside the big cities in the small towns where it's very nice. You ever heard of Los Gatos?
0: No.
1: It is.
0: Oh, yeah, I have heard of it.
1: Beautiful. But it's too close to San Francisco for a lot of people's taste.
0: I've heard everyone there is a cat.
1: Yes, that's exactly what it is.
0: Well, it's terrible.
1: And they don't play tennis anymore.
0: That shouldn't be allowed.
1: Not playing tennis?
0: No, the cat town.
1: Oh, speaking of tennis, we're almost time for the French Open to start. It's a very exciting time of year.
0: Mr. O, are you going to cover that in your sports?
6: Did not have that. I guess I'll, yeah, sure. The French Open's about to start, y'all. What is that?
1: That's tennis.
6: Sports brought to you this morning by MyPillow. If you're new to the show, you understand. MyPillow worked out a special arrangement with the Walter Johnson Show. You get all the great deals, and then on top of the great deals at MyPillow.com, then you get our promo code, which gives you more deals. That's a promo code is kind of a secret, so don't blast it around to everybody.
0: Well, what is it?
6: It's WJ.
1: Oh, write it down. Shh.
0: That saves the most money. Rangers lost to the Rockies. The Rangers suck, but not as much as the Astros suck.
6: I got up early to do the sports, but now Kenny want to do it.
0: Sock it to me.
1: No, French Open. You were talking about that.
0: We have to do real sports first. Baseball, football, then basketball in that order. Maybe hockey. Then all the weird news stories about athletes getting arrested. Then maybe gay sports like tennis if there's time.
6: There's no time. The explanation took up most of the time we would have used for tennis. The Spurs took game one last night, 122-115. Tonight, Cleveland, New York, starting out with game one. The Rangers lost 7-6. Astros lost 6-3. And the Braves lost 12-0.
0: My Braves had a bad day to the Miami Marlins, my new favorite baseball team.
6: In the NFL, the OTA's kicking in this week. Y'all know what that is, right?
0: No, what is it?
1: An OTA?
6: This is the lamest alpha reason that you... Organized team activities.
0: I didn't know that. So, like, they all go to Dave and Buster's together?
1: Yeah, a field trip together?
6: You would say, team activities, what is that? coaches buying lunch for everybody at Burger King. I don't know. By the way, the OTAs are optional. Now, a lot of you young players will show up because they're, new to the team. A lot of the veterans, some do, some don't show up, depending on, how they feel about working out in the middle of the summer. Aaron Rodgers apparently is showing up in Pittsburgh for the OTAs because he want to get started right away on his... They thought last year was his last year. They say this year is his last year. But now, since they got rid of the brother that was coaching the Steelers and they got him a white boy put in there, that is Aaron Rodgers' former coach at Green Bay, who is now his new coach at Pittsburgh, Mike McCarthy. So they looking to get together and start working on a plan. They scheming is what they're doing.
0: They're scheming?
1: Oh, my God.
0: Oh, my God.
1: And then the French Open starts Sunday.
6: Stop that. That's all we want to talk about the French, all right?
0: We get it, the French Open. In the meantime, Texas Tech. Last week, lawyers representing quarterback Brendan Sorsby requested an expedited ruling for the NCAA regarding their client's eligibility for the 2026 season. In case you hadn't heard, his legal team is suing the NCAA in the Lubbock District Court.
1: Uh-oh.
0: The aim of the suit is to force the NCAA to expedite the process and obtain a final decision from the governing body on his eligibility. He has been away from the program for nearly a month after Texas Tech ruled him ineligible following the revelation of Sorsby's extensive gambling history, including wagers on his own team while he was a backup in Indiana.
1: Okay.
0: By the way, he was a backup like 4 years ago.
1: Uh-huh.
0: And by the time it'll be the fall again, it'll have been like 5 years.
6: Some of them boys in college stay on a team like 8-9 years and don't always have a lot of playing time. That's how they stick around.
0: Caitlin Clark, by far the most popular player in the WNBA. One of the most popular players in America right now in any sport. oddly enough.
1: They're fighting her on it. The NBA, WNBA is still fighting her popularity.
0: Wouldn't it be weird?
1: Amazing.
0: She's the Michael Jordan of women's basketball.
1: Yeah.
0: She's the Tony Hawk. She's the Wayne Gretzky of her sport. And they hate it.
1: And they do.
0: Because she's a middle American white girl who got famous where? In Iowa? Is that where she went?
1: Indiana?
0: No, Idaho. One of them.
6: One of them states, yeah.
0: One of them corn-growing states.
6: By the way, I forgot my expose on the WNBA. The ladies definitely deserve a little attention from your radio show here. The teams have all played anywhere from 3 to 5 games. So let's just say average 4 games right now. The majority of those teams are 2-2.
0: Okay.
6: Exactly.
0: Yeah.
6: Yeah. Wake me up when it's playoff time.
0: Well, the WNBA is promoting a bench player for the Fever instead of Caitlin Clark to ensure the TV graphic you see on the screen includes 4 black women, not Caitlin, which is weird.
1: And at least one of them doesn't really get on the court at all.
0: She's on the bench.
6: Well, so is Angel Reese. But yesterday in Atlanta, you talk about that. Ain't they put Angel Reese on the bench?
0: But the difference is, Caitlin Clark's in the game.
1: Yeah.
0: But when they show you the featured players on the WNBA high, they're like, look at this player. She stands at 6'7" and she loves Pokemon Go. And they're like, yeah, well, how did she do in the last game? Oh, she didn't even play because she's not very good.
1: So it's not important that it's the WNBA if they're just women, but it has to be the BWNBA. Yeah. Then it's important.
0: Right, exactly.
1: Yeah, black players matter.
0: Mets legend and current sports analyst Keith Hernandez. You know what? We'll tell you about that right after this. Stick around, kids. More sports on the way.
7: Hip squad's still holding it down. Is it just you and one other guy now?
8: Yeah, it's just me and one other guy now. Young P.O.P., you know what I'm saying? He's locked up at the moment, but once he get out, he gonna hold me down. He been holding it down from day one.
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0: Relief.
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32: Hello, I'm Robert Smigel. I did lots of things. Cartoons on SNL, Conan stuff, Triumph the Insult comic dogs, some movies. But now I'm past my peak. 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

0: is E.T. and that little boy riding a bike during this particular episode of the show? That's what it's music sounds, soaring through the sky on a bicycle.
1: This is new music from the Royal Ballet Sinfonia. I'm trying to get more cultured, Mr. Kenneth. I thought you told me I was supposed to.
0: Oh, I'm loving it. Yes, please. Thank you so much.
1: Yeah.
2: Good question. If a lover kills his lover, in a relationship, is that considered a love crime instead of a hate crime? Is there such a thing? They made up hate crime to make things worse. So shouldn't they have made up love crime and the penalty wouldn't be as much?
0: No, Billy, it's not going to work that way.
1: Hang on a second, Mr. Kenneth. Let him cook for a minute.
2: It's from the email. It's just a question we get.
1: Who wrote the email?
2: The guy.
1: Oh, the guy. Okay.
2: Yeah, sometimes you don't know.
1: I get it. He used the app. No, Billy Ed, you're on to something here. That's a really good point. If somebody went out and committed a crime in the name of love, shouldn't there be less of a punishment if, after all, committing a crime in the name of hate makes it worse?
2: Mm-hmm.
1: Right?
2: Right. He's on to something.
1: He stole from that store to buy crack for his girlfriend. It was a love crime.
2: That's the same reason that guy in Italy ran over a bunch of people with his car. Because they were mean to him. Well, not them, but some people in Italy were mean to him. So he ran over some other people that probably never saw him or spoke to him. But still, you get it. He's the victim here, not all the people killed in the car.
1: But you guys, you can't make a lighter punishment just because of the intent of the criminal.
2: Right. What?
1: But you're making a worse punishment.
2: Yeah, you're doing it. Why can't we?
1: Yeah, your policy is stupid. Why can't ours be stupid?
3: Well, that's why it's so handy to be a hypocrite. Because you can have it your way, and then the other side can't have it their way. Mm. So that works out real good.
1: Hey, help me on here, guys. Researchers have discovered a copy of the earliest surviving English poem, but part of it got scribbled off. You can't read the end of it.
2: Mm.
1: You can only see the first part here. The opening line is, "There once was a man from Nantucket."
2: Uh-huh.
1: What do you think was next?
2: Where do you think they went with that?
1: I don't know. No way
2: to
1: know.
2: Who left his shirt out when he should have tucked it.
1: Oh, I'm sure that's probably what it was.
2: That's probably where it was going.
1: Yeah, good point.
2: A lot of questions about that tuck, untuck, the shirts. If the shirt's got a long tail, you shouldn't be wearing it like a dress. Tuck it in. But now they make shirts, specifically to be untucked. So the man from Nantucket was probably on his way to that store.
1: Coming up on the show, our tribute to Wichita Falls. So stick around for that.
2: And also, our emailers, our listeners, smartest dang listeners in radio. Okay. He says, back during the Iraq and Afghanistan wars, remember when they would show us videos of innocent people being beheaded by the Muslims?
1: Sure.
2: Well, that might be what generated some of this Islamophobia that we've heard is out there.
1: Yeah.
2: And isn't the reason you have the Islamophobia because of the beheading videos? And who sent out the beheading videos? The Muslims. So aren't they responsible for all of America's Islamophobia today?
1: Wow.
2: It's back on them, Chief. They're the ones that started the Islamophobia with their dang videos. People, you just got to understand. That's how it works. You got to back it up until you're not responsible for anything. And they are.
1: You got to back it up, baby.
2: Back it up.
1: Yeah, that's what we've always said.
3: Show me what you're working with,
1: That baby. Has always been our policy on this radio show. Randy Weingarten, the teachers union boss. She is making headlines today.
2: She is Randy. I know a Randy that's a woman. I'm not saying she is Randy. I'm saying that's her name.
1: No, Randy Weingarten is, she's the woman who wants to trans your kids. She wants no private schools. She hates homeschooling. She tapped a small fortune in union resources to help write her book. Yes.
2: What?
1: Right.
2: Working. I'm sure she's going to pay it back from all the proceeds from the book, right?
1: According to this report, an analysis by the Post today, $1.4 million taken from the teachers' union.
2: Wow.
1: So Randy Weingarten could write a book used in abundance of union-fueled resources for a liberal agenda, pushing a book called Why Fascists Fear Teachers.
2: What did you need a million plus for? I mean, you get some computer paper, you get some ink. I know ink's a little pricey these days. And you write your book, you print it out, boom, there it is. That's not a million plus.
1: Here's where it gets odd. Her team to put the book together included an attorney who supposedly worked on the book pro bono, but the firm firm for the lawyer raked in $977,000. There was also a ghostwriter who got $400,000.
2: Oh, she paid somebody to write the book. She didn't write it herself.
1: Randy, what did you do to write the book? The union also forked over $11,000 to two people who fact-checked it and apparently took photos from the labor big for the tome. What does that even mean? Which was heralded by the publisher as a manifesto of our time. Ooh, a manifesto.
3: In the meantime, the school kids is getting dumber and dumber every semester. Their grades are awful.
1: Yeah, it's very bad. Yeah. Why is that? Why is it we keep spending more and more on education, and yet we keep falling behind in education?
2: I wonder.

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1: If you're hearing this, you should be concerned about the Asian longhorned beetle, an invasive species that's destroying our trees. But you can help. 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
1: Some signs of the ALB are dime-sized holes on tree trunks, a sawdust-like material called frass, and the beetle itself, with a long black body and white spots.
0: Look up, look down, look around, look up, look down, look around, in the trees and on the ground, 'cause the ALB must be found.
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1: We got a new affiliate, Wichita Falls. We added Lufkin a couple months back, and now we've added Wichita Falls. Grateful to have you guys listening. What, you know, Billy,
2: that's our furthest west affiliate, I believe, at this point, right?
1: More so than our Arkansas.
2: Wichita Falls, way over there west of Dallas. Arkansas, east of Dallas.
1: No, but don't. Fort Smith, it's further west than Fort Smith. I guess it is. Yeah, you're right.
2: You've ever seen a map of the United States?
1: I never leave this neighborhood.
2: That's probably understandable.
1: Wichita Falls got its name from a real waterfall, Mr. Kenneth.
0: No way.
1: On the Wichita River back in 1876.
0: It's kind of famous. You know, you look up Wichita Falls, you're going to see pictures of that waterfall pretty much first thing.
1: And then a giant flood wiped it out in 1886 like a bad government program. But Texas said, don't quit.
0: Oh, hell no.
1: In 1987, they said, hold my Dr. Pepper, and built a brand new 54-foot man-made waterfall that pumps 3,500 gallons a minute.
0: Well, you knew they wanted it to be nice before they brought in the Walton Johnson show, so thank you.
1: No good old American, no government handouts, just good old American ingenuity. Liberals call it climate change, we call it up yours, buddy. Wichita Falls is also home to the world's smallest skyscraper, a classic Texas story.
2: The smallest skyscraper.
1: During the oil boom, some slick-talking Yankee con man raised cash for a skyscraper. He drew the blueprints in inches instead of feet. Investors ended up with the newbie McMahon built. It's a building. Glorious 40-foot-tall brick joke known as the world's littlest skyscraper. Never trust an outsider with your money. That's the moral of the story here.
0: So it's 40 feet tall, and they call it a skyscraper.
1: But yeah, exactly.
0: Because that's what it was intended to be. So if they did it in inches instead of feet, it should actually be 480 feet tall. Am I right?
1: They got tricked, yeah.
0: Yeah, because, you know, times 12, it would be much, much larger.
1: Yeah, but as our friends in Lake Charles will tell you, sometimes building a massively out-of-place skyscraper in an otherwise small, charming town doesn't really help.
0: Well, don't tell Oklahoma City that. They still have plans. They're digging the hole now. They are building the tallest building in the world. It's gonna stick up like sore thumbs in the middle of downtown Oklahoma City.
1: Well, we'll get to that later.
0: That's just crazy.
1: But as for Wichita Falls, every year they host the Hotter in Hell 100, one of the biggest century bike rides on earth. It's 100-plus miles in triple-digit Texas heat. Would melt a California snowflake. They couldn't handle it. And it is home, Wichita Falls, to the Shepherd Air Force Base, training real pilots, where American trains warriors, ladies and gentlemen. Is a cool place. But most importantly, and I cannot stress this enough, Wichita Falls is the holy mecca of barbell strength training, thanks to Mark Ripito, great American, no BS Texas legend who owns the Wichita Falls Athletic Club since 1984 on April Fool's Day, no less.
2: You know, he's not paying his bill. He's a scofflaw when it comes to the bill because he owes the Walton Johnson Show thousands of dollars in this, so far, free advertisement. And yet we haven't received any of the money that we're invoicing him for.
1: I don't think he knows that I've been promoting his gym on this radio show.
2: Oh, well, then I guess you owe the Walton Johnson Show thousands of dollars in his name.
1: Take it out of my check, or don't, actually.
0: Actually, but we can work that out.
1: But Rip's philosophy is very good. Lift heavy, eat meat, tell the truth, and stop doing stupid cardio in air-conditioned gyms. It's lame.
0: Be a man, in other words. That seems to be the motto.
1: The gym is the starting strength headquarters, my friends. Okay. It is an important place.
2: You say $50 more.
1: It is the weightlifting mecca of the world.
2: 75.
1: Wichita Falls isn't some soft blue city experiment. It's Texas tough. It's where they build their own waterfalls, laugh at their own scams, ride bikes through hell, train fighter pilots, and deadlift their way to glory, ladies and gentlemen. God bless Wichita Falls and God bless Texas. Get under the bar, my friends.
0: Testosterone just went up several points, or however they judge it. By the way, that not the Oklahoma City plan for the skyscraper, not the world's largest, apparently. The Legends Tower, super tall skyscraper in Bricktown, is going to be the tallest building in the United States if it ever gets built. But they're digging a hole, you know, because you got to dig the hole for the, you know, support and foundation and all that. People wonder if it'll ever be completed.
1: Oklahoma City, you say?
0: Yeah. 134 story building, almost 2,000 feet tall. I don't know how tall the tallest building in Oklahoma City is right now, but this thing's going to be like 3 or 4 times that size. And it's just going to be like right there. Just, I don't know.
1: Did they learn anything from Lake Charles?
0: Did they learn anything from New York City?
1: Lake Charles built
0: this
1: a massive
0: big tower sticking up out middle of the plains, basically. It's just begging for somebody to do something to it.
1: Well, also, what does it do to the other local landlords and property owners?
0: Mm-hmm.
1: In Lake Charles, they built a massive skyscraper that they didn't need. They didn't have enough people to occupy it.
0: Right.
1: And then what happened? They made the rent in it dirt cheap to the point where nobody was renting anything in any of the other towns, in any of the other buildings in town.
3: And then I believe they had a hurricane. They got one of them, or maybe more than one of them, big storms come through, and they messed it up pretty good.
1: But maybe that hurricane was like the best thing that could happen to Lake Charles because it got rid of that skyscraper.
0: And by the way, it's not hard to find out what the tallest building in Oklahoma City is. It's right here, real quick. The current tallest building in Oklahoma City is 50 stories. The Devon Energy Center, built in late 2012. So it's 50, and the new one is going to be 134. So, yeah, it's way more than double. That is going to be an obnoxiously tall building amongst some rather modestly heighted buildings.
1: Well, it's not like Oklahoma City has a history of having people try to blow up buildings there that are...
0: Not at all.
1: No.
0: Except for that, well, they still got to... that site if you want to go and take
1: okay, there was that one
0: you
1: thing.
0: You can go take a tour of that building, but never mind. That was history. That's old news, man. That's old news.
1: Coming up, we're going to take a look at Penthouse Pet, engaged to a billionaire.
3: All right, Dan.
1: And the scandal that's ensued from that involves a woman running through the streets being chased by, we'll tell you the story soon. And another interesting story coming up on the show. If you are lonely and you need love, we are going to look inside the prison system to find you an eligible bachelor or bachelorette.
0: Speaking of love, we're all going to have to decide, and maybe you at home too will have to decide. Do you want to pool your money together for one nice gift? Or do you want everybody to just go out and get individual gifts for Donald Trump Jr.? You know, his wedding day is coming up this weekend, I heard. And we got to get something nice. I think if we pool our money together, we can. And I'll go and select the gift.
1: Don Jr.'s net worth is $500 million. His home is $13.8 million.
0: That doesn't mean you don't owe them a gift. They're getting married. You gotta get a gift.
1: We'll do a homemade gift. We'll get him like a doily or something.
3: What about a card? Wouldn't a card be okay?
1: Maybe we could knit them something.
0: Do you know any knitters?
1: Yeah, I know a few good knitters. Yeah, absolutely.
0: But just the good ones?
1: Oh, sure. Well, this is Don Jr. We got to get the best knitter money can buy.
0: Yeah, you don't want it unraveling on you later.
1: Exactly.
4: Go to church. Find Jesus. Like, I mean, why is everybody so horny here?
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23: What's shaking, fellow sports fans? It's Andy West. Let's take a look back on this day in sports history, May 19th. We'll start off today in 1974. The Philadelphia Flyers made NHL history by becoming the first expansion team to win the Stanley Cup, defeating the Boston Bruins. They'd win it again the following year, but have not won a cup since. Jumping ahead today in 2008, Boston's John Lester shut down Kansas City 7-0 for the first no-hitter of the season. The 24-year-old lefty who survived cancer to pitch the World Series clincher for the Red Sox the previous fall allowed only two base runners by walk. And today in 2015, the NFL announces it's moving back extra point kicks. The owners approved the proposal to snap the ball from the 15-yard line to make them more challenging.
18: Now you know, today in sports history on

0: back in the old days.
1: Here's my question.
0: When prison was tough on people. Prison was a thing you wanted to stay out of back in those days.
2: Is Idaho the only state that has a really funny website for where you can get in romantic relationships with the inmates?
0: Oh, I doubt it. Why is there's funny? They have a comedic slant, if you will.
2: I get the impression no one is monitoring the stuff people are posting in Idaho. And it's all white people, Mr. O.
3: In jail?
2: Well, it's Idaho.
3: Well, it's Idaho, yeah.
2: Yeah, right, exactly.
3: That's about 98% of the population is Caucasoids.
2: I was on this website yesterday.
0: He said that it sounded insulting.
2: It did sound a little racist, but I'm going to allow it because I've heard Billy Ed when he's not in the room. So,
0: huh?
2: Nothing. Anyway, yesterday we were talking about, what were we talking about yesterday? Something with prison. I forget how we got on the topic. And
0: yeah.
2: I stumbled onto, as I was doing research for the show, I found this database of dating app profiles for prison inmates. And it is just as funny as you think it's going
0: to
2: be.
0: Isn't it a little tricky for them to go on dates?
2: I think they're looking for pen pals, I guess. I don't know. I'm not going to send anybody anything. I just thought it was fun to watch.
0: Well, I guess they're hoping somebody will get in touch, and then maybe if they ever do get out, they'll meet. Or if they allow conjugal visits, perhaps they can email their RA or write a love letter to get that to happen.
2: These are, you know, when you're on a dating app, you wonder if this person parties. Because you can't just come out on a dating app and say you do drugs. But on this website, you can.
4: For a complete degenerate high school dropout with absolutely nothing going for them in this life or the next, then I'm the guy for you. My life skills include day drinking, having meaningless sex, playing beer pong, and snorting copious amounts of white powder off a ceramic plate that I found in your mom's kitchen cupboard.
0: That sounds like the guy on the radio next door. I mean, that might be him.
2: I don't know if
0: he's not in prison in Idaho, though.
2: Here's another one. I don't know if this guy's a neo-Nazi, but his tattoos made me think. I'll just play it for you.
5: Yeah. Bearded tattoo, white guy who's made some bad decisions in life.
0: Yeah.
5: Want to make some more with me? How about some life-changing decisions? This leprechaun's looking for a magically delicious lucky charm.
0: Ooh, he's romantic.
2: This leprechaun is looking for him.
0: That's a match right there. Now, a question. How are they recording these little videos suggesting that you might want to be interested in them?
2: Believe it or not, this is a taxpayer-funded service. The state of Idaho provides you with this website.
0: Because they all look the same. So obviously they go sit in a special chair in a special location.
2: Right.
0: And they record their videos to send out to potential love interests.
2: Now, it's prison, so it's mostly men, but some of them are women.
6: Hi, my name's Kylie Jackman. My number is 110-819. I'm in Pocatello Women's Correctional Center. I have blue eyes and thick thighs. You can hit me up on JPay.
3: Oh, baby. Blue eyes and thick thighs. You know me. You know what I'm looking for.
2: And we really looked hard, and it's not, I don't know. They're,
7: oh, wait, that looks like a black guy right there.
2: There's a black guy. You're right.
7: Hey!
0: I bet he feels lonely in prison.
2: Do you want to hear it?
3: You want to play that unpreviewed?
2: Nah, probably not a good idea.
3: I don't think so.
2: This girl looks friendly enough. Let's see what...
8: Hi, I'm Ashley Glendon, number 96336. I really want some fun and positive people to help pass my time. I love to laugh, and I have a spunky attitude. Oh. Don't be shy. Hit me up.
0: Spunky! I know every man out there is interested in some spunky activity.
2: real quick. Spunky, what are you in for? You didn't stab someone, did you?
0: What did she do? Is there a way to find out what the crimes are on this same website where you can...
2: I could find it out real quick. Hang on. What's her name?
8: Hi, I'm Ashley Glendon, number 96336.
0: Ashley.
8: I really want some fun and positive people to help pass my time.
2: Hold on. We'll find out what she's in for right now. believe it or not, they're all, what is she in for? Prison Connect, number 9, 35 years old, 6 months left, it says.
0: Oh, she'll be out soon. And then you can enjoy all the spunky activities you've dreamed of.
2: Well, first you'd have to go to Idaho and then... what is she in prison for? First, you'd have to go to Idaho, of course, and then you'd have to be comfortable with living with someone who just got out of prison. Controlled substance, possession of a controlled substance, grand theft, common law, larceny, embezzlement, extortion, or receiving stolen goods, housed in South Idaho Correctional Institution, 6 months left on her sentence, seeking pen pals via JPay. No indication of violent crimes, Mr. O.
3: I'll race you to the computer.
2: You first.
3: No, it's a race. So you got to try harder than that, Kenny.
2: No, this is strictly for the novelty of it for me. I have no interest in meeting any of these people. I have enough problems. I don't need to create new problems. I'm not that lonely. No, I don't think that's a good idea, guys.
3: It looks like a former assistant principal at a school in Virginia might be heading to the big house to do a little crime. This is weird. Took a little figuring out. So about 3 years ago, it starts with a six-year-old brings a gun to school.
2: Okay.
3: And the six-year-old then shot his teacher in the chest in school at the Virginia Elementary School. The assistant principal there, a young woman named Ebony Parker.
2: Okay.
3: Assistant principal at the Richneck Elementary. This in Newport News.
2: Yeah, you're surprised it's not called Redneck Elementary?
3: Richneck. Anyway, six-year-old brings a gun to school, shoots his teacher. Now, she survived.
2: Thank God.
3: And then started suing anybody and everybody.
2: I would, too.
3: Okay, so Ebony, the assistant principal at the time, has been charged with 8 counts of felony child abuse and disregard for life. That's 1 count for each bullet in the gun that the student used.
2: The assistant principal is charged. Wow, okay.
3: Because a six-year-old shot a teacher.
2: That feels like a leap, but we'll see what the court says.
3: She committed a willful act or omission in the care of her students, so gross and wanton as to show a reckless disregard for human life. Apparently, she had been notified on 3 separate occasions that we were aware of that the child had a gun with him. Now, if the child was bringing a gun to school multiple days and you're the teacher in his class and nobody seems to do anything about this, shouldn't you maybe just go ahead and take matters into your own hands and go ahead and take the gun away from this kid yourself? He's a six-year-old. I think even if he's armed, you could probably, you know, be like, hey, look over there, a bird. Or look, it's Spider-Man.
2: Cookies.
3: And as soon as distract him and, you know, grab the gun.
2: I don't know, Billy.
3: she is looking at dozens and dozens of years in prison now.
2: But that doesn't mean she's going to get it.
3: No, but, you know, they've been going back and forth at this for a while. In November, a civil jury awarded the teacher that got shot $10 million in a lawsuit against the assistant principal because she failed to act on the concerns that the student had brought a gun to school. The teacher testified in the trial, the moment of the shooting and its impact on her life. Of course, medical bills, but pain and suffering, mental anguish, all that stuff that gets you $10 million. The boy's mother pleaded guilty to a charge, felony child neglect for not keeping up with her guns and letting the kid run off with guns and take them to school. She served 2 years in prison and a 21-month sentence on a federal charge that was related to the whole thing. It's just messed up. So when they're talking about going after parents for something the kiddos are doing, it's happening. It's been happening for years. Now they're going after the assistant principal at the school, but not the principal. Couldn't the assistant principal just say the principal told me she'd take care of it, or he, whoever.
2: Yeah, I have a lot of questions.
3: That's so bizarre.
2: There's a lot about this that doesn't make any sense to me.
3: And it's been going on for years.
2: But, of course, I still have a lot of questions about why the first Trump assassin had no digital thumbprint on the internet.
3: Mm-hmm.
2: They washed down the roof of the building moments after the assassination.
3: Nobody noticed him up there all that time before the gun was fired.
2: Nobody knew who he was. Mm-hmm. He didn't have any friends. He acted alone.
3: Walked around the area there on the ground. Everybody kind of just looked the other way on that one, didn't they?
2: Sure, yeah, but enough about the Epstein suicide.
1: Hey, is that a Polish sausage in your pocket? Are you just happy to see me?
9: It's just a Polish sausage.
1: I was afraid of that.
10: Walton and Johnson.
11: What's going on here?
12: Winning.
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15: Improper warrant.
14: The search. Trump, the clock is ticking.
25: They're going to be decimated.
26: Trump is suing the IRS.
14: Not anymore.
27: It's a big day.
2: One of these days. There's something fun on the Walton and Johnson Instagram account you should go take a look at.
28: Bicycle. Bicycle.
2: Did everybody in the room just watch it?
0: Oh, you're talking about the fight?
2: I posted a video.
0: That wasn't no fight.
2: No, it wasn't. So, okay.
0: Because one guy was punching another guy. It looked like a fight to me.
2: I'm only telling you the race of the people because you can't watch the video. It has nothing to do with it.
3: You can watch the video if you want to go to the website or the
2: Walton and Johnson Instagram.
3: That's the one right there. But you can't see it on this radio show right now. We ain't got no screen. If we did, it'd be a TV show, wouldn't it?
2: You're right. After all these years, I can't believe the Walton and Johnson Instagram account still hasn't been taken down.
0: It shocks a lot of us.
2: But if you go take a look, the latest video is as follows. It starts with a guy, happens to be white, holding a black guy down on the ground, very skinny, looks like he could be a junkie.
0: Uh-oh, hate crime.
2: Beating the snot out of him.
0: Obviously a hate crime.
2: No, he's
0: a white guy is beating on a black man. That's hate.
2: Well, he's beating him up because he tried to steal his bike.
0: Oh, it doesn't matter why. Yeah, it's still a hate crime, right?
2: Okay, I think it matters. I think if someone tries to steal your bike, and it looks like the guy needed the bike. The white guy wanted it. He used the bike to get to work. And so this black guy comes along and tries to steal the bike, right? Oh. So he jumps on top of him and starts kicking the crap out of him. He's just giving him a walloping.
3: He's wailing away, man.
2: And then along comes another black guy on an electric scooter.
3: And he going to defend the brother that's down on the ground.
2: You absolutely are correct.
3: You know that's right.
2: He rolls up and he's like, hey, stop. Stop punching him.
0: That's enough.
2: And now these are Canadians, I should point. Hey, go.
0: I didn't know they were in Canada. Yeah. Okay, well, that makes a difference.
2: Cut that out there. You know. So with that, the white guy gets off the black guy, who's getting the bike thief, and he and the black guy on the scooter start having a back and forth. Why are you hitting him? Well, I'm hitting him because he tried to steal my bike. That's no excuse to beat the snot out of him. And with that, the black bike thief tries to steal the black scooter rider's scooter.
0: Uh-oh. And now what?
2: Immediately, he does what you would do. He puts the guy in a chokehold.
0: Yeah.
2: The black guy puts the bike thief in a...
0: So he goes from protecting the guy and getting him up off of the ground to putting him in a chokehold and telling him... You don't steal my stuff. It's okay if you steal the white guy's stuff, but don't steal my stuff.
2: And the balls of this guy to like try to steal this. It's a busy street with a lot of people around.
0: He must have needed to get somewhere really fast. And
2: the crack house.
0: Yeah. So he had to steal some form of transportation.
2: We call this street justice. We also call it instant karma. When somebody's being taught a lesson, don't interrupt.
0: Right.
2: That's just my two cents. If a bike thief is getting punched because he tried to steal a guy's bike, look, I'm not encouraging violence. I'm not telling you to go out and do that. But just, you know, it doesn't mean you have to intervene. You don't.
0: Mm-mm.
2: You don't have to intervene. You could if you wanted. But then if that guy turns around and tries to steal your bike, didn't you kind of have it coming?
0: Kind of.
3: Guy, you mailed us just now. It gave me something to think about, man. We talk about that giant skyscraper they might build in Oklahoma City. They're building other buildings where it's going to go. There's supposed to be some Hyatt Hotel around there somewhere, but I don't know if that's what they're working on first, but they're digging a big hole. Anyway, guy says, you know, when they finish that building, the Sooners are going to be able to look down on the tornadoes. Ooh, hadn't thought about the tornadoes
0: in a 2,000-foot tall skyscraper sticking out in the middle of almost nowhere. That could be a little risky. You know, there were like something like 19 tornadoes around Oklahoma and Missouri yesterday, and more coming. Storms stretching from the Texas-Mexico border, like from El Paso, all across Texas, all the way up to Maine. That's a big swath. I think that's what they call that, a swath.
2: I noticed the Weather Channel and the average news outlets want to tell you about these tornadoes, and then the coastal elites don't seem to care.
0: No, because it happened in the middle of the country. That's flyby.
2: Sure, Missouri and Oklahoma. That's kind of,
0: they don't care about that.
2: Where the Midwest meets the South, I got to think that matters to us. Probably doesn't matter to them.
0: Well, I got an old boy from Oklahoma who's just put in charge of something. Mark Wayne? I forget what his job is now.
2: Head of DHS.
0: Yeah, Department of Homeland something or another.
2: Security.
0: Yeah, that's him. Boy, he's just, that's the only time they get to talk about Oklahoma if they want to give him a, you know, a black eye. Well, you know, he's from Oklahoma, right? Got two first names, right? Well, you know what that means. Nazi. Yeah, him and Trump. Two of a kind.
2: I don't think he's a Nazi. I just think I just think he has a crap voting record. We were just looking. Mark Wayne Mullen was saying that Thomas Massie's not a real conservative, and then somebody pointed out Mark Wayne Mullen's heritage score was a C+, and Thomas Massie's was an A. It's like, all right, well, is centrism the new conservatism? I don't know what to say about that, guys.
0: You know, it could be that these guys all know each other, and some of them have personal grief
2: right
0: against another one, and it might not have anything to do with politics or their voting record or anything else. And by the way, there are other primaries that are happening today. As a matter of fact, Georgia
2: got
0: some primary action going on right now. They're going to be electing the people now that will run in November for state senate and the governor's race. Somebody's trying to unseat Stacey Abrams, apparently, because, you know, she planted herself in the governor's chair many, many years ago.
2: Sure, yeah, of course.
0: I mean, no, it's not official, but I think we know she's, you know, supposed to be the governor.
2: Well, if you disagree, then you're officially racist.
0: And it's fun to look at this. There's all kinds of information about the Georgia primaries, which Republicans are doing what, how much money they've raised, who is endorsing them for which. And there's 13 different polls that have been taken. Insider Advantage, the Remington Research Group, University of that, the Qantas Insights, Rasmussen, all these different polls. And they got different people leading in different polls. But this Rick Jackson looks like he's doing well. Also, Burt Jones, who I think got the Trump endorsement.
2: Yeah, Burt Jones is endorsed by Trump, early 2020 supporter, pushed tax cuts, pushed the Riley Gaines Act, bills himself as a lifelong conservative.
0: The Trump thing is okay, but he also got endorsed by Jason Aldean. What's that?
2: Country? That's the guy that wrote that song, "Try That in a Small Town."
0: No, that's that redheaded guy.
2: Who's that?
0: From North Carolina or somewhere, right?
2: Who wrote the small town song?
0: I thought it was that redheaded guy.
2: Talking
0: about the working for no wages and stuff like that?
2: No. That's a totally different song.
0: It's two different people. Why would we need both of them? They're all doing the same work.
2: The worst thing about that dumb question is that you're absolutely right.
0: Oh, I noticed Mark Richt, former head coach at the University of Georgia, has also endorsed Burt Jones, and doesn't Burt Jones have a sports background? So maybe that's why he's getting endorsements from sports people.
2: But the big race is to figure out who's going to challenge Senator John Ossoff. You've got either Mike Collins, he's a MAGA warrior and a Trump loyalist, or Buddy Carter. He's a MAGA warrior and aligned with Trump.
0: Isn't that great?
2: 85% heritage score. Let's see. Mike Collins is criticizing Buddy for some votes seen as less hardline. Passed gun bills, immigration bills, making Carter slightly less pure to the hard right voters. Feels like Mike Collins might be the right guy to vote for there. I don't know. I'm not in Georgia.
0: And we're certainly not encouraging you to, you know, just follow our blind lead. That would be silly.
2: The moderate is Derek Dooley. He is endorsed by Governor Brian Kemp.
0: Okay.
2: Yeah.
0: The current governor cannot run again. So, you know.
2: Term limits.
0: Going to get somebody new.
2: Brian Kemp's an interesting guy. Because he's friends with Killer Mike.
0: Killer Mike. Is that from the Klan?
2: No, Killer Mike is not from the Wu-Tang Clan. He's a rapper who toured around the country with Bernie Sanders, you may recall.
0: Oh, Lord.
2: Yeah. And he's in a band called Run the Jewels, which is a rap song about robbing a bank or something. Oh, sorry. That's, I didn't
3: now,
2: know.
3: Why aren't y'all mentioning Keisha? Keisha Bottoms is also running for something. And she has been endorsed by a president of the United States of America.
2: Oh. Which one?
3: Biden. It's also got a statewide endorsement from Gavin Newsom.
0: Ouch. Ooh, I think she'd appreciate it if we didn't mention that.
2: Yeah, if you could quit endorsing me, Mr. Newsom.
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0: 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With his head hung low,
2: couldn't get Mr. Kenneth, you tend to be the most objective on the show.
3: I object to that.
2: Oh, I don't know what to do now. I was going to ask.
3: Wasn't I being objective?
2: I think you are usually.
3: I know it means something different. I get it. Sorry, never mind. I thought people would think that was cute, but I guess I was wrong.
2: Is it ever okay to celebrate murder of an innocent person?
3: Well, certainly not. Never.
2: What if you don't like what that person does for a living, but it's a law-abiding position?
3: Then that's just what's up. What do you want to know?
2: Luigi Mangione fangirls.
3: Oh, God. Oh, Lord. This is embarrassing.
2: We're able to get press passes to the court hearing yesterday.
3: That was a sold-out show. A lot of them couldn't get a ticket.
2: And they stood in front of the TV cameras, and they said they were glad that Brian Thompson was murdered. His children will be better off without him.
3: Good Lord.
2: Yeah, here's a white girl, another white girl, and some Hispanic woman.
3: And they all love them some of that Luigi, huh?
2: And they're all dressed like they have TDS with the bangs. You know how they do the bangs?
3: Oh, yeah. Intentionally making themselves less attractive.
2: Wearing goofy punk clothes, whatever. With stuffed animals hanging from their purse. And
3: these that's a thing.
2: These are fully grown adult women standing in front of the TV cameras. Somehow they've obtained press passes to the court case, and this is what they're saying. Oh, good. The computer froze. Taking a mulligan.
3: It does happen.
2: And this is what they're saying. And this is what they're saying. Brian Thompson. That's all I'm gonna say. She says, F Brian Thompson. That's all I'm going to say.
9: That's all I want to say. Brian Thompson.
3: Can you just tell us what she said? Because I don't understand.
2: F. Brian Thompson, F his mom, F is that woman on Inside Edition. I don't know who she's talking about. Here's another one.
9: His children are better off without him.
2: His children are better off without him, she says.
3: She knows him so well. Or knew him before he was murdered, shot in the back.
2: They need to learn to not be like their dad and enjoy the blood money. Their dad, by the way, was working in a healthcare system called Obamacare.
3: Mm-hmm.
2: I'm just going to climb out on a limb here and guess all these women are Democrats. But it's okay to murder the CEO of a healthcare company because we don't like them.
3: Well, also, it's okay if you are what they consider to be handsome. It also, you know, because some really ugly looking, you know, like slightly retarded looking dude or something, he wouldn't be getting that.
2: If Luigi Mangione looked like J.B. Pritzker.
3: There you go.
2: If Luigi Mangione didn't have rippling abs and a nice chin, if he wasn't looks maxing.
3: And those dark, dark, bushy eyebrows. Ooh, baby.
2: Did you see Clavicular got mogged by a Chad Judge the other day who outlooks
3: maxed him? Hold on. English. Somebody got mogged by a Chad, huh?
2: The Zoomer alpha influencer, as they call him, Clavicular, that's his name, is in trouble for shooting an alligator without a permit. So he goes to court, and what they were not expecting, because he was going to try to alpha max the judge.
3: Not even following it.
2: Was that the judge in court was a very handsome, cool-looking dude.
3: You could tell the guys on trial thought they were very handsome and they were going to get away with things because of their attractiveness. And the judge walks out and they're all like, oh God, he's even better looking than us. And I don't think he even had to hit himself in the jaw with a hammer to get that rugged chin that he has.
2: Yeah, Clavicular got mogged. That must suck.
3: I bet that hurt.
2: He was cooked. I don't know even what I'm saying.
3: I
2: anymore.
3: Don't either.
2: I'm trying.
3: Nobody really knows.
2: Hey!
3: Well, you're getting in touch with the younger generation. And they probably need our help if they can stick around and listen a little longer.
2: Commencement speakers at colleges are getting booed for pushing AI during their speech.
3: Their parents have probably told them how horrible data centers are.
2: And now Glendale Community College in Arizona has committed the worst AI faux pas so far this year.
3: Mm-hmm.
2: They tweeted out here, college doesn't allow students to use AI for answers, yet they used AI to complete work for their commencement speech. They did a AI commencement speech.
3: Well, they're not taking a test to see if they've learned the topic and the subject matter.
2: Apparently it went so poorly that faculty caved and let everyone walk the stage to a second time with their names being read aloud for everyone to hear by an actual human being. They used AI to read everyone's name off.
3: Probably because they're all so hard to pronounce.
2: Why would they be hard to pronounce?
3: We got an email from a guy. We were talking about Texas A&M, and then there was a university called Texas A&M.
2: Sure.
3: Out of Dallas area.
2: American Muslims. Yeah. Uh-huh. Ken Paxton is suing them now.
3: Yeah, and they're in a lot of trouble. But guy did email us about that, and he's like, I heard you talking about Texas A&M. You know, we didn't really need another one to try to take over because I went to a graduation recently at Texas A&M University, and out of whatever 15,000 people, oh, here he is. They don't have to create their own university. I was at College Station last week. They've taken over that school. 15,000 graduates and over 14,000 of them were Muslim, according to the names that I can't pronounce. So they already pretty much run A&M, the real one.
2: Yeah, I'm not saying Texas A&M is turning into a mostly Islamic university, but there were signs when we heard the new fight song. Go Aggies!
3: Somebody's going to want to punch you right in the gut.
2: I'm sorry.
3: I'm going to go ahead and do it now.
2: I'm not the one that put all the Muslims there. I don't know why you're getting mad at me.
3: I know. It wasn't me that did it. And you know, the guy that got shot in the back and murdered by Luigi isn't the guy that put Obamacare in place. He just happened to have the job of running the healthcare organization. He didn't own, what was the name of it?
2: Brian Thompson, United Healthcare.
3: United. I don't think he was the owner of United Healthcare. I probably have stockholders, and that might even be you if you have a retirement. You don't know.
2: He's not a billionaire. He's not a Republican. He's certainly not a Trump supporter. But for some reason, at the trial yesterday, there were fangirls standing in front of Luigi Mangione's courthouse saying, yeah, this Trump-supporting billionaire deserved to die.
3: Trump derangement syndrome knows no boundaries. It's running wild.
2: It sounds like the guy was a Democrat. You're glad that a Democrat got murdered? A Democrat who supports Obamacare got murdered?
3: You actually think they educated themselves enough to know that he's not a Republican?
2: That would be a funny thing to do. Go out in front of the courthouse and say, hey, here, there's another court case where a guy, a Democrat who supports Obamacare got murdered. What do you guys think about that?
3: Oh, that's awful.
2: And his name was Brian. What do you think of it?
3: And he was murdered by Luigi.
2: Yeah, well, purportedly.
3: Well, he was. You saw the camera, right? The video. I mean, they have him on video shooting the guy in the back.
2: You know what's interesting about these two conversations about AI and people upset or not upset that a healthcare CEO got murdered? At some point, AI, I know you don't like hearing this out loud. At some point, AI will get better and it will help drive down the costs of healthcare.
3: Also,
2: it's inevitable.
3: It is.
2: Am I wrong? Wonder,
3: I don't know if y'all have heard. I mean, everybody's excited and really mad about all the data centers that are suddenly being built. Good question here. Why do we need so many data centers? They're apparently building one in almost every county. And secondly, we already have data centers. A lot of data centers. Did you know that we already have plenty? We have a lot. And that they need that many more. I don't know why.
2: Well, AI says we need so many data centers because the digital world, especially cloud computing, streaming, and data-heavy services, has exploded in scale and is going to make our lives better.
3: Do you think it's possible that the answer might be biased if you ask AI why we need more AI?
2: Hang on one second. Is the answer biased if I ask AI why we need... No, it says no, it's not.
3: Oh, well, okay then.
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2: Poor Paddy, he was low. Into the pub he came. His cattle had the scoots.
3: All right, kiddos. Let's get into the nitty-gritty of the news for today. Today is, as you know, an important day for barbers, as it is National Barber Mental Health Awareness Day.
4: Oh, that's a very important day for sure.
3: Everybody knows if you cut hair for a living, specifically men's hair, not women's hair, and you shave their faces, you may be susceptible to the mental health epidemic that is plaguing people in that profession. And today is a day when we acknowledge their struggles.
4: If we only knew somebody that we could reach out to and maybe save. Good luck with that.
3: Yeah, we don't actually. Mr. Kenneth cuts women's hair. That's not what this is about.
4: I cut men's hair too.
3: It's not about hairstylists. This is about barbers.
4: That's right, and I'm not a barber. I'm sorry. I'm a stylist.
3: I go to a barber.
4: Yes, I can tell.
3: I look good.
4: Yes.
3: How dare
4: of course.
3: You?
4: How dare I?
3: Today focuses on removing the stigma around mental health struggles for beauty and barbering professionals. We hooked up our barber brain decoder to our neighborhood barber. I'm sure we won't regret doing this on the show.
4: This is science.
3: Let's have a listen.
5: And now, thoughts of a barber.
6: Oh no, look who's back. Captain Comb-Over. I swear I see a fuller head of hair on Charlie Brown. Seriously, what does this guy expect me to turn these four strands into? I'm a barber, not a magician. And how do I stretch this session out with Homer Simpson head so I can charge my usual rate? I know, I'll glide a comb across his head while talking about baseball. Then a couple of snips, spin the chair, electric trimmer, spin the chair, and really spend some time on the back where hair still grows, especially on his neck. Mm-hmm. Then the big reveal with the hand mirror. Mm. I get the money and he leaves as a happy man with a shiny chrome dome. Or as happy as you can get at Fantastic Sam's.
5: And those were thoughts of a barber.
4: Yeah. More importantly,
7: I have a sad story.
4: Oh, I do like the song.
3: This is better.
4: Song.
7: It may hurt your feelings a bit.
3: Mm-hmm. Everybody.
7: Mm-hmm. Last night when I walked into my bathroom.
3: Everybody.
7: I stepped in a big pile of shaving cream.
4: That's what I thought.
7: Be nice and clean. Shave every day and you'll always look keen.
3: See, back in the day, it was hilarious to make people think you were going to swear.
4: Uh-huh, and then you
7: I
4: don't.
7: I think I'll break off with my girlfriend.
3: Oh, no, don't do it.
7: Her antics are queer, I'll admit.
3: They are queer. She's a queer girlfriend.
7: Each time I say, darling, I love you.
3: Oh, no.
7: She tells me that I'm full of shaving
3: cream.
4: How is he full of shaving cream? Doesn't make any sense. I know you're laughing, but you're laughing at the ridiculosity of the lyrics, I think.
3: How dare you?
4: Not the performance.
3: Hang on.
4: I was about to say, more importantly, it's...
3: I have a better one.
4: It's National Devil's Food Cake Day. Mm-hmm. Tell me you wouldn't rather have devil's food cake than a haircut.
3: I would rather have devil's food cake, but I like getting my hair cut. It's also National Love Your Girlfriend's Cat Day.
8: Well, all right, dear. Kitty, kitty.
9: There's one pet I like to pet, and every evening we get set. I stroke it every chance I get. It's my girl.
3: I've been told not to play that part of the song.
4: Probably we were waved off.
3: It's My Girl's Feline. That's the name of that song from 1931. Harry Roy and his orchestra, not for the tame. He got a bit randy in that song.
4: Yeah, he did.
3: You should hear the song he wrote about his girlfriend's gams.
4: Oh, really?
3: She's got gams for days, that one.
4: Look at that. Mm. Tell me you wouldn't eat that up with a big old fork.
3: That's just a chocolate cake, though.
4: Just a chocolate cake. It's a four-layer devil's food chocolate cake with drippy icing on top that's running over the side like on a... like on a ice cream sundae or something. Oh, it's nice.
3: What's the difference between devil's food cake and chocolate cake? It just looks like chocolate cake to me.
4: Devil's food cake is, it differs by its darker color. Tends to be more moist and airy. You want it moist, don't you?
3: You know, you ever do flourless chocolate cake?
4: I have.
3: For your money.
4: Don't.
3: That's as moist as it's going to get right
4: no,
3: there.
4: No, you don't want that. You want devil's food.
3: Well, with the devil's food, they put sour cream in there. Did you know that?
4: Devil's food cake recipe also calls for either hot or boiling water. Cocoa typically utilized in the batter as opposed to just straight up chocolate. And coffee can also be added for a distinctive flavor. A delicious chocolate frosting usually accompanies the devil food cake itself. So the frosting separate from the cake. The cake is devil's food. And then the icing is devil's food icing because it's on that cake.
3: Yeah, but without ice cream, it's not shaving cream. That's what it
4: is. That's right.
3: Yeah, the ice cream's really doing a lot of heavy lifting.
0: I see what y'all doing here. Y'all are doing that dog whistle racism stuff because the darker it is, the more deviled it is. The reason they call it devil's food cake is because regular chocolate is just all right.
3: Well, that,
0: but the dark, dark, dark chocolate, well, we got to call that the devil.
3: Well, that can't be true. Hang on.
4: That's blatant racism is what that is.
3: All right, hang on a second. If that's true, let's see what angel food cake. Oh, no.
4: Oh, boy. Shouldn't have looked.
0: Uh-huh. Now what you got to say?
3: Angel food cake is egg whites, flour, and sugar.
0: Why don't you just go ahead and admit your guilt and head on down to the jailhouse?
3: Look, I didn't name these cakes, Mr. O. I'm against the naming of them.
4: But you do seem to enjoy them.
3: If I was going to name these cakes, I would have given the angel's food cake would be called white devil cake, and devil's food cake would be called oppressed black man cake. That's what I would call it.
4: Yeah.
3: I wouldn't call it angel's food and devil's food cake. That's terrible that they've done that.
4: So I guess he ain't having none, huh?
0: Oh, no, I'm having some. I definitely won't give me some of that cake.
3: I do want some cake, too.
4: Can we? No, now that you've mentioned it so much and shown us pictures.
3: Is cake available?
4: No.
3: I just went down the hall to the break room to get some coffee, and I didn't see cake anywhere.
4: Also, don't forget to decorate your devil's food cake with some raspberries. They go great with the chocolate.
3: Hey, Mr. O, anything racist about a raspberry?
0: I'm sure there is. Let me think on it.
3: Okay.
4: Well, it doesn't take long, usually, to come up with some racism. And some red wine would go really well with that, too.
3: I do love red wine. Is red wine okay, Mr. O?
0: No, that's probably racist against the Indians.
3: What about malt liquor? Could I have malt liquor with devil's food cake? With
0: don't,
3: that kind
0: don't,
3: of...
0: don't even start that. Don't go down that road.
3: I love malt liquor.
0: Little man, I'm trying to save you from yourself.
3: When I saw...
0: You're just digging a hole deeper.
3: How come that ad for Cult 45 or whatever said works every time? What does he mean by that?
4: Yeah, good question.
3: When he says works every time, what is it he was trying to accomplish?
0: There's no way to know.
3: No way to know.
0: Ask Lando Calrissian, I guess, because he would know.
3: Hey, yesterday the British Prime Minister, Keir Starmer, he's a white guy, burst
4: into flame.
3: He's got
4: a name like Keir.
3: Yeah.
4: What the hell is Keir?
3: When he walks into the sun, he just burst into flames. Yesterday, he put out a statement, an emergency statement, so he could condemn the deadly attack on a mosque in San Diego. He's really upset that a Muslim was in danger.
4: Uh-huh. He'd better be, considering where he lives.
3: Bro, what is the deal? Come on, here's another photo of the kid that did the shooting. That's a girl. That's not a boy. Is this...
4: The first picture I saw of this guy...
3: Is this a trans shooter?
4: It's a different picture than that, but it looked like a girl trying to look like a guy, and that just looks like a girl, period.
3: And he has where do you get an SS...
4: You know,
3: sticker for a gas can. Is there like a website? Where was he?
4: What I'm betting happened here is that there have been so many trans shootings lately. And
3: sure.
4: I don't mean shooting of trans. I mean shootings by trans. That they probably immediately saw that picture and they said, oh God, another shooting by a trans kid. Let's ignore that and just say he was on the wrestling team. Yeah, that's a real boy.
3: Wow. Just like that.
4: They'll lie to you. They'll trick you.
3: It seems very stupid. And yet at the same time, anytime there's a trans shooter, you can just distract everybody with some seemingly mundane miscellaneous detail. And then they'll ignore the fact that the shooter was a woman.
4: That's the plan.
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31: Here's something pretty disturbing I discovered while researching this podcast. This is what it actually says on the Los Angeles Police Department website. The site states that the Adult Missing Persons Unit investigates 3,200 cases a month, and 70% of those missing people are found or returned voluntarily within 2 or 3 days. It goes on to explain, and I quote here, "Since being a missing person is not a crime, police are given a very limited role while conducting these types of investigations." At the bottom of the webpage, it gets more disturbing. There's a section titled, "What if they never returned?" And here's the official police advice. In such situations, you may want to enlist the services of a private investigator to assist in your search. If you can't afford a PI, the police elaborate, quote, "Another option would be to contact the Salvation Army, which has a missing persons locator program." There is not a single sentence on the LAPD website that would lead a loved one of a missing person to have any faith that the police would properly investigate it. What the LAPD is basically saying is, if someone you love goes missing, don't overreact. They'll probably turn up, unless they don't, in which case you should get someone besides the police to look into it. All this is my way of saying, if the police took missing persons cases as seriously as they do, say, bank robberies, I wouldn't have had to do this podcast in the first place and end up chasing a violent criminal halfway around the country. I'm Neil Strauss, and you can hear the full story of To Live and Die in L.A.
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0: Wow, I can't believe it's that time again.
1: Already.
0: We were having so much fun. Everybody was really getting into the thick of things.
2: Uh-huh. We got to hit the brakes.
0: Yeah.
2: Screech to a sudden halt.
0: Thanks a lot, Mr. Kenneth.
3: Oh, we're pressing the accelerator to fun. We're hitting the fun zone. It's celebrity birthday moments.
0: Sock it to me.
3: You wouldn't want to know that it should have been Dusty Hill's 77th birthday. Dusty Hill of ZZ Top fame, of course.
0: I do love him.
3: Born on this date, 1949. Died back in 2021. Wow, the time flies, doesn't it?
0: 5 years.
3: I know. It's amazing.
0: It feels like it just happened.
2: You know, they're not done yet. Oh, hell yeah. You've been around.
0: For a little old band from Texas, they sure do make a lot of noise.
2: Yeah, three guys can make some good, loud music. They're performing tonight in Greensburg, Pennsylvania, by the way, at the Palace Theater. Then they're moving on to Lynchburg, Virginia, North Carolina. And then, starting mid-June, they're heading for Estonia, Finland, Sweden, and Norway. They lose their minds in Norway.
0: Why are they going to that piece of crap country?
2: They tear it up. And
3: yep, so that's what's happening. But Dusty's not going to be able to go with.
0: And think about all the great music they inspired, you know?
3: Who, Norway?
0: No, ZZ Top. Like this fantastic Texas band. We wouldn't have this if it wasn't for ZZ Top, you know?
2: Is that right?
0: Sure, yeah. What? Why are you looking at me?
2: Supposed
0: like
2: to be
0: that?
2: A tribute here, I think.
0: Hell yeah, dude! You don't like Pantera?
3: Other celebrities no longer with us. Joey Ramone brought us some great rock music as well. Wow! Yesterday we learned that Mark Farman, how do you say his name? Farman, that guy from the O.J. Simpson trial.
0: Yeah, the cop, right?
3: Yeah, he died.
0: Mark Furman. Yeah.
3: Furman.
0: Yeah, it is a weird name.
3: And today is Nicole Brown Simpson's birthday, heavenly birthday.
0: Awkward.
3: I know. She was born on this date in 1959. Malcolm X, happy birthday. Andre the Giant, also born on this day.
0: Dude, I know. Big fan.
3: Now, the celebrities that are still with us and hanging in there, Sam Smith, the singer, is 34. Lainey Wilson, a singer, is also 34. Marshmello, not sure if he's a singer or not, but he's musically inclined. He's 34 as well.
0: Last time I was in Vegas, someone took me to a marshmallow pool party, and I'm pretty sure I was soaking in someone's pee.
3: You're like, yes, you are.
0: 100%.
3: You notice those people never get out of the pool.
0: I know. That's what made me...
3: Saturday Night Live, guys. Update. Michael Che is 43.
0: Yeah.
3: Shooter Jennings is 47.
0: Okay.
3: Dario Franchitti, the Italian race car driver. 53. Used to be married to Ashley Judd, so he likes girls. Phil Rudd, AC/DC drummer, off and on, occasionally when he's not in trouble with the law. Archie Manning's birthday today, the former New Orleans Saint quarterback, is 77, same age as Dusty Hill should have been. But some make it, some don't. Grace Jones, remember the really lean, ripped black woman with the flat top haircut?
0: I couldn't tell if it was a dude or a chick, but they say it was a chick.
3: Mm-hmm.
0: And she was a model, too, right?
3: Right.
0: And wasn't she in Mad Max?
3: I don't know about that. She was in A View to a Kill and Conan the Destroyer, though.
0: That's what she was in, Conan the Destroyer.
3: That's way different than Mad Max.
0: What's her name, Grace Jones?
3: Mm-hmm. She's 78 now, so, come a long way. That's the situation as we see it today. And it is National Devil's Food Cake, among other national days that you might want to celebrate along with us.
0: We all appreciate the Hulk Hogan fight song, but no one ever really appreciates Andre the Giant's theme song. Ave Satunas. This was a good song.
2: Yeah.
0: Bro, that slaps, dude.
2: Sounds a little roosky.
0: If you can't get fired up for that. No, he was French, I think.
2: Yeah, but it sounds roosky.
0: I think it's like Italian or something.
3: Because if it was French, it wouldn't sound, rugged and manly and scare people. They want it to scare people because he's a fighter.
0: Ave Satanas, I think, is, I think it's got to be probably Italian, wouldn't you think so, with a name like Ave?
2: But then it's Satanas, which I think is about Satan.
0: It's, he's right. It's Latin for Hail Satan.
2: Hail Satan. You are playing it like a good Catholic boy.
0: I didn't know it meant that when I put it on.
3: Tell that to St. Peter when you get to that gate.
0: Well, I think that's really more for Andre the Giant to explain. He's not the It's not my fight song. I was just enjoying this music.
3: You're the one pushing it on everybody.
0: I thought it was just a good song. I didn't know it meant had like an underlying meaning there. Then,
2: Kenny, when you're in trouble like that, change the topic. Suddenly, you move along. See, don't dwell on it. So you're just digging like quicksand here. You're like, this day in history brought to you by Law Tigers. See how you're out of it? Now you're in no more trouble.
0: Isn't it National Something Day? Oh, yeah. National May Ray Day, National Roadie Day, and it's Malcolm X Day. And you know how much we love Malcolm X Day.
2: Well, you know, he was born on this day. You mentioned that in the birthdays, right?
3: I did mention it.
0: Yeah, of course.
2: Tried to get you out of trouble, but you just want to keep backing up into it, don't you?
0: And Today in History is brought to you by LawTigers.com.
2: Now we're catching up.
0: And call 1-800-LAW-TIGERS if you get into a motorcycle accident, a moped accident, a scooter accident. If a guy tries to steal your scooter.
3: Motorized bicycle.
0: Oh, man, that's the worst.
3: You don't want that.
0: No, you don't. And Today in History, we start off with this. On this day in 1962, you remember it well. They were all hanging out. It was a certain president's birthday. A guy by the name of JFK, if I'm not mistaken. And a woman walked out named Marilyn Monroe, and she wanted to sing for him. And apparently his wife didn't like that.
3: Happy birthday,
0: Madison Square Garden.
3: Mr. President.
0: Legendary performance. You know, the Nazis once had a rally at Madison Square Garden, obviously, so that means something.
3: You know, she cupped her breasts at some point during that song. She slid her hands up her body.
0: That dress later sold at auction for $4.8 million, Mr. Kenneth.
3: Don't look at me.
0: Yeah.
3: I mean, sure, I would look good in it, but never mind. 1536, if you want to go way back. 490 years ago, King Henry VIII had his second wife, Anne, beheaded. It was a thing they did in England, and I think it's coming back.
0: Yeah, apparently it is coming back in England. That's true. Today in 1920, I hope I'm saying this right, the Battle of Mattawan, the Mattawan Massacre in Mingo County, West Virginia, was a shootout between pro-Union coal miners led by Sheriff Sid Hatfield and Baldwin Felt's detectives hired by coal operators killed about 10 people.
2: Did you say Hatfield?
0: That's what it says here. Yeah, mm-hmm. Hatfield. Yeah, yeah, Sheriff Sid Hatfield. Did you...
2: I'm probably related, long line of Hatfields there, taking care of business and getting things done.
0: Well, Billy Ed, I'll have you know this was a flashpoint in the West Virginia mine wars, highlighting brutal conditions in the southern Appalachian coal country and boosting the unified mine workers. The event inspired a 1987 film called Mattawan.
2: And you know, they didn't even know that there was coal in them mountains till a man from the northeast arrived. He was waving $100 bills saying, I'll pay for your minerals. But he never left Harlan alive.
0: Yeah.
2: That's what happened to him.
0: Today in 1836, Cynthia Ann Parker was about 9 or 10 years old. She was captured during a raid in Texas.
2: Here come them Indians.
0: Comanches.
2: They were stealing them kids. They'd sell them to other tribes. They'd torture them. And some of them, they'd just turn into helpful citizens amongst the rest of the tribe there.
0: Adopted into Comanche life, she later married Chief Peta Nakona and became the mother of Quanya Parker, the last major Comanche war leader.
3: And you've driven right through her town.
0: Yeah, her story captures the complex cultural blending and clashes of Texas frontier and Southern Plains history.
3: You do know about Quanah?
0: Sure.
3: Quanah, Texas?
0: Yeah, it's in the panhandle.
3: Well, it's up that way when you're heading towards Durango on a drive. You probably went right through it multiple times.
0: Yeah, how about that?
3: Did you stop? Did you, pay homage?
0: I didn't know.
3: No, you didn't know.
0: If I'd have known, I'd have stopped. I'll tell you that right now. And that was Today in History.
3: Oh, wait. We don't want to leave out Mary Jo Buttafuoco. Today is the day in 1992 that a 17-year-old girl named Amy knocked on Mary Jo's door in Massapequa, New York. And when Mary Jo opened it, Amy shot her in the face. She was having an affair with a fellow named of Joey Buttafuoco. She was charged with first-degree attempted murder, ended up pleading it down to assault, sentenced to 5 to 15 years, ended up doing 7, and then came out and did some porno for a while. Now she's a mommy. Isn't that special?
0: I DJ'd for her once.
3: Really? Yeah, at her home? Or
0: No, when I was in my 20s, I was a weekend job I had to supplement my income as a radio guy.
3: Mm-hmm.
0: I played dance music at a nightclub where women would take their clothing off.
3: Oh, no.
0: And she was the featured performer one night.
2: Did she got naked?
0: Yeah.
2: How'd she look?
0: Yeah.
2: Well, Joey thought it was pretty good.
0: Well, I think she was a little prettier back then.
2: Well, yeah, she was 17 then.
0: She was only 17. Today in 1883, Buffalo Bill's Wild West Show debuted in Omaha, Nebraska.
2: Pew, pew, shoot him up.
0: Also debuting in Omaha, Nebraska, Malcolm X. Today in 1925. Not what you'd expect, but, you know, hey. And Jackie Onassis died today in 1994 at age 64.
3: We mentioned Malcolm X many, many times. He was born on the date you mentioned, 1925. That's where he made his appearance.
0: Malcolm X really did not like the white liberals, which is...
2: Do you?
0: No, but it's kind of the opposite of what you'd expect.
2: But y'all are agreeing on that. So you and Malcolm X just like one and the same. Am I right?
0: Well, I bet
2: you agree on one thing, then you must be just like him.
0: I see what you're trying to do, and I'm going to go ahead and say yes. At the end of his life, I would have agreed with a lot of what he said. He got murdered by a member of the Black Islamic movement for going against some of the things he previously believed.
2: Mm-hmm. Don't ever change your mind. No matter how wrong you might be.
0: I change my mind all the time. I can't even decide what I want for dinner.
3: Ah, yeah, that's a tough one, isn't it?
1: The white liberal differs from the white conservative only in one way. The liberal is more deceitful, more hypocritical than the conservative. Both want power, but the white liberal is the one who has perfected the art of posing as the Negro's friend and benefactor. And by winning the friendship and support of the Negro, the white liberal is able to use the Negro as a pawn or a weapon in this political football game.
0: Do you remember, I was just reminded of this, do you remember the time LeBron James was holding Malcolm X's book courtside at a basketball game, and a reporter walked up and they said, oh, are you reading that book? Yeah. Well, what do you think of the book so far? He goes, it's great. He was a very smart man. And what do you think of some of his ideas? They were really good.
3: He hadn't even really opened the book.
0: You haven't even opened the book.
4: I doubled the size of it, you dumb person. You are not a smart person.
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0: Well, as it turns out, the Civil War 2.0 is kicking off soon, thanks to a certain congresswoman with a big, juicy booty. AOC appeared in Alabama over the weekend behind a glass barrier.
3: By the way, she's the one who claims she has a juicy booty, not Kenny. He's just repeating what she has already said about herself.
0: No, I think she has big jugs. It's not my opinion either. Her jugs are huge. She's got double D's. You can look up her bra size on the internet.
3: And I know you have.
0: It's not my fault that information's available. I didn't put it on the internet.
3: I never claimed you did. I don't know why you're defending yourself against something that nobody's ever claimed you did.
0: AOC and her big jugs appeared behind a glass barrier in Montgomery, Alabama over the weekend so she could say it's time for the North to pull up to the South.
22: Yeah. To make sure that we all understand that Montgomery is not alone. That you all are not alone. And for all of those watching today, when they ask, what do we do in this moment? I feel helpless. What action can I take? It is time for the North to pull up to the South.
0: Yay, these Southerners want New York to come and help them?
3: No.
0: Is anyone from that crowd even from Alabama?
3: Well, she was in Mobile, Alabama over the weekend.
0: I or Montgomery. It was Montgomery, yeah.
3: Montgomery, okay. Yeah. It starts with an M. I get them mixed
0: close
3: up.
0: Close enough, yeah.
3: Yeah. Was that where she was behind the bulletproof glass? Was that in?
0: That's what this Montgomery? Is, yeah.
3: So, yeah, she's basically telling the South that the North is going to come to your rescue. Because you people have all been bamboozled.
0: It looks like she's speaking in front of the Back to the Future clock
3: yeah,
0: tower.
3: Yeah, see the clock tower back there behind her.
23: Great Scott, Marty.
3: Gee whiz, Doc.
23: It's heavy. Whoa, this is heavy, Doc.
0: Anyway, food influencers. What's the worst kind of influencer? Is it fitness? Is it politics? Is it fitness pizza in your mouth? I think it's food influencers. A food influencer is making a splash online after she posted a jaw-dropping receipt from a rooftop hotspot called Paza, a very popular place. On top of a hotel in Beverly Hills, where she was charged $110 for a cake cutting fee after bringing her own dessert to dinner.
3: Oh, really? She brought an entire cake?
0: Yeah.
3: Uh-huh. And she thought she was saving money, because I'm sure the cake is probably $100 and something if you ordered a whole one, maybe more.
0: On social media, her name is Justine Loves Sushi. She's a food influencer. She shared the bill on Instagram, and then there was a bit of a debate online over whether the charge was outrageous or completely fair game for a high-end 90210 eatery.
3: Did they tell her ahead of time there was a fee for that?
0: Okay, so it was a $110 fee, but it was $10 per person for the staff to slice and serve the cake, bringing the total for their dinner to $1,100. It sounds like there were a lot of people eating.
3: Yeah, but still.
0: $1,100 is a lot of money, but for 11 people, it's like $100 per person at a Beverly Hills restaurant.
3: And it is rooftop Beverly Hills. I mean, it's very nice.
0: I guess you got to know it's going to be pricey when you go there. I don't usually eat at the kind of place that costs that much money. At least not with a big group. With a big group, I'd go somewhere cheap.
3: Well, you can take a big group with you as long as there's some rich people in the group.
0: Smart.
3: Yeah. Yeah, you got to make sure there's people that got more money than you. And then when you slowly try to find your wallet, where did I leave that dang wallet? Well, oh, somebody already took care of it. Oh, well, okay, I'll catch you next time. You know how that works.
0: This, in the comment section, someone wrote, "This shows how cheap you are. You brought 11 guests, you brought your own cake because you wanted to feed 11 people dessert and not pay for dessert.
3: Right.
0: You interrupted the kitchen staff's busiest time of the night to cut your cake, and you're also going to use forks and plates, their forks and plates, to eat your cake and then have them wash your dishes and clean your mess. Absolutely, you pay $10 per person," one commentator said. Do you think the Iran war has anything to do with this, or is it always this expensive? I'm just curious. I don't know.
3: Why did the Iran war pop up in that question?
0: Well, look how expensive everything is in California right now.
3: Well, blame Gavin Newsom and all them other commie Democrats. You know, the early voting, I guess, has already taken place in California, and they said Republicans seem energized. Republicans think... In both the mayor's race in L.A. and the governor's race for the state, the Republicans think they got at least a shot, a chance. Most of the time, Republicans just, like, I might as well just tear this vote up and throw it in the trash. It ain't going to matter. But it seems like it might now. And the Democrats are just about to crap their drawers over this.
0: $10 a slice does seem a little pricey, doesn't it?
3: Okay.
0: You know, just to cut it and then rinse off the plate afterwards. Because you're still getting gratuity. Do you pay tip on that? Because it feels like that is the, you know, the service fee would be the $10.
3: That sounds like the tip is right there in the check.
0: Right, exactly.
3: Speaking of taking a lot of people to dinner, or it doesn't even have to be a lot, some restaurants are starting to add gratuity for parties of six. It's not a lot of people. You know, usually it's like 8 or more, 10 or more. Have you ever gotten a check and you didn't expect there to be an added gratuity already on the bill because there's only six of you? That would be worse. You put a tip on there, and then on your way out, somebody mentions, "Oh yeah, you know they added the tip already." Oh, so you've double tipped. You've tipped 40%.
0: Well, people do that, but we live in a city. Our radio station is in a city where there's a lot of restaurants.
3: It's called Houston.
0: And some of them are high-end restaurants that cater to a specific subculture.
3: Right.
0: I'll give you an example. Right down the street from here, there's a brunch restaurant where only black women eat. Have you ever known?
3: And you've been there?
0: Well, I live near there.
3: All right.
0: It's where Kenny and Ziggy's used to be.
3: Oh, yeah.
0: You know what I'm talking
3: mm-hmm.
0: about? There are never any white people in there. And it's not a crappy restaurant or anything. It's considered to be a nicer restaurant, but
3: the white people have been told, don't ruin brunch, all right? Don't come in here with your pasty faces ruling a bunch of brunch.
0: Well, that's what I can't figure out. How is it that how is it that only black people go there? Were white people warned, or like what is it that causes it to be like that?
3: Have you ever dined in a predominantly black restaurant?
0: Thank you for asking. So not long ago, I went downtown to see a theater show with my lady friend. And I looked on the phone. I was like, is there a steakhouse? I'd like steak tonight.
3: Mm-hmm.
0: Walking distance from the theater. Lo and behold, there was one.
3: Viola. Here it is.
0: Viola. Correct. Thank you. And so I went to the restaurant. I was like, it was very nice. It looked like we were in the Great Gatsby. It was very nice. But couldn't help but notice I was the only,
3: mm-hmm.
0: right? And
3: sure.
0: The two of us ordered, the big T-bone.
3: Well,
0: you
3: weren't the only one. You had a white lady with you.
0: I had a white lady with me. Mm-hmm. Well, we were the only.
3: Only couple.
0: And we were the only people there who were crackers. cracker-faced honkaloids from the Caucasoids. And I looked around the restaurant. I was very clear. I was like, all right, well, what, you know, I don't care. The food's good. I don't care if I... And then the bill came, and it was a reasonable amount of money for a steakhouse. But I couldn't help but notice, because I was keeping track of how much I ordered.
3: Right.
0: I wasn't drinking that night. So I had a vague idea of how much this should have cost. And then I did a little closer look at the bill, and there it was. Mandatory gratuity. Mandatory gratuity on two people.
1: And what do you think that's about?
0: I don't know. For some reason, this restaurant with a mostly black clientele had a mandatory gratuity. And I have noticed there's one other restaurant in this neighborhood that's like that. It's a Michelin star restaurant where they serve Indian food. Now, I wouldn't normally do Indian food, but Michelin star,
3: well,
0: real
3: hey,
0: nice.
3: Got to try that.
0: Right down the street from here, connected to the mall, considered to be the nicest Indian food restaurant in Texas. We had to go.
3: Sure.
0: So we went and tried it. Two people, me and one other person. This was a couple years back. And the person I was eating there with, she was in AA. So she didn't drink.
3: Okay.
0: So once again, I was very aware in my head of what the bill would cost.
3: A money saver right there.
0: Sure, because I had a vague idea. I was like, I ordered an entree. She ordered an entree. We split an appetizer. In my head, I knew how much it should be. I glanced at the bill. It was more than I expected.
3: This seems a bit outrageous here. What's going on?
0: So for some reason, this high-end restaurant with a mostly Indian clientele is charging a mandatory gratuity.
1: Oh, you know how them Indians will treat you.
0: Well, how?
3: The same way the black people will?
0: I have no
1: idea. Whoa, what you rolling up?
0: See, I'm not making either point. I'm just telling you what happened to me objectively without any opinion being offered.
3: Of course not.
0: That's all I'm saying.
3: It's just you notice. People notice things, and sometimes we share what we notice with others. I'm just saying, check the bill. It's becoming increasingly likely that they'll just go ahead and throw a tip in there and not tell you, hoping for double tips.
0: Yeah.
3: You ever have double tips?
0: Have you?
3: Mm.
0: We call that Chinese finger traps.
3: Do we?
0: Not me, but...
2: They call them OGs, old gangsters, veteran street fighters with lifelong affiliations to the gangs of...
4: Swaltman Johnson.
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0: Okay, opposite end of the country of where the San Diego mosque shooting was yesterday, Michigan. A police officer is being praised for not shooting a high school senior who was creeping around a neighborhood with a water gun in his hand. Apparently, it was a senior prank.
3: Some of these pranks can turn deadly. We've seen it recently in the news.
0: Apparently, it all had to do with a prank. Here's the body cam audio of the officer and Davison Township Police Chief Jay Rendon talking about the incident.
3: The computer froze.
0: It did, actually. Hang on. Let's get a mulligan here. Try it again, please.
9: Get on the ground. Get on the ground. Get on the ground. Get on the ground.
10: Hey, I'm all set. It's some kid doing water wars.
26: That kid's family should be planning a funeral right now. He just had a fantastic action not to fire and shoot this kid.
0: Wow.
3: Good job.
0: Good job. You didn't kill a kid. What an odd soundbite.
3: I know. Isn't that strange? Yeah. You should be planning, or they would have been planning if the cop had, you know, done what another cop might have.
0: Do you ever feel like you're being watched when you're not supposed to be watched?
3: Oh, you're always being watched.
0: I know. I don't like it. Police in Southern California say they found hidden cameras being used to aid in a burglary in a suburban neighborhood. Here's an area resident talking about the cameras hidden in the bushes in his neighborhood.
27: They're putting cameras in very specific areas. That's what's scary. Mm-hmm. You know, that they had the one right here, as we were talking about, and then one down the street. Right. So, yeah, very specific areas.
3: They put cameras in their bushes. But that's their bushes, right? Or they shouldn't watch you from the bush.
0: You never should.
3: Stop it. You're childish now. Just stop being so childish.
0: Sorry.
3: And say her bush.
0: Whoa, I wasn't suggesting that at all.
3: Yeah.
28: We got an email from the Woodsman. Woodsman holds back until he's got something worth saying, and he says it at waltonjohnson.com.
0: That's a good place to say things.
28: We was just talking about, you guys didn't join in, about what's going on in California. They got the early voting going on, and they said they got a ton of Republicans just coming out like a beehive, just swarming to go and vote because they think they got a chance at getting a Republican in charge of something over there. Because otherwise, California is just, It's gone. You know, give up on it. But the bad side of that is the early polling and the early voting lets the California Democrats know how much ballot stuffing they're going to have to do in the next 2 weeks to make sure that they don't lose this election. So you're getting ahead of it, you're getting out there and you're doing, you're voting, but then also you're tipping off the enemy as to exactly how many of you there are.
0: Yeah, that's
28: not a good idea.
0: Not a good idea.
28: Unless you all go back and vote again, you know, on election day, because I don't think they have any rules about that. They let foreigners vote. They let dead people vote. Obviously, you know, illegal aliens. Everybody gets to vote. So
0: Don't forget about prisoners and terrorists.
28: Well, sure, yeah, everybody gets a vote.
0: Yeah.
28: Why not go back and vote again? I don't think they're going to stop you, or if they ask you for any kind of an ID to check and see if you've already voted, tell them, well, that's against the law. This is California. I vote when I want to.
0: Hey, that reminds me, California, if you're looking for cocaine, $8.4 million worth, and you're missing it, it might be in Kim Kardashian's underwear.
28: Really? There's not much room in that underwear, is there?
0: A Polish truck driver was sent to the slammer for smuggling over $8 million worth of cocaine in a shipment of underwear and clothing from Kim Kardashian's Skims brand.
28: Ah, okay, so it might be just some dust left after they shook them out.
0: Meet Jakub John Konkel, age 40, sentenced to 13 years and 6 months in prison yesterday for stashing a slew of drugs inside his truck carrying 28 pallets of Skims.
28: That's a slew, all right.
0: Yeah, that is a slew. Konkel's from northern Poland. He was stopped by Border Force officers at the port of Hatchewich in Essex, England. Oh, this didn't even happen in England.
28: Mm.
0: In America.
28: I thought I just figured
0: California.
28: Yeah, naturally.
0: Anyway, after x-raying his vehicle, investigators discovered the truck driver had stopped on the journey to pick up 90 packages of cocaine, totaling 198 pounds. I'm glad they didn't include it in doing metric. He then snuck the wrap bundles into a specially adapted compartment in the truck's back doors.
28: Oh, in the back door, huh?
0: Yep, the back doors.
28: Slip something in her drawers through the back door. Yep. I don't even know if you want to continue this conversation. You'll probably get flagged. You don't want to get flagged.
0: I don't want to get flagged, but that did remind me of another thing. We got this email earlier. I didn't understand what it was about, having a Mormon girlfriend, Billy Ed.
28: Me having one?
0: No, I said on the radio my girlfriend was Mormon, and then somebody wrote this email explaining the Mormon girlfriend poop hole loophole.
28: Oh, dear.
0: What does that mean?
28: Do you really want to know, or do you just want me to get off into that?
0: I didn't understand it. I didn't understand the email at all. They said, you must be excited. I was like, what's the loophole?
28: Well,
0: there's a loophole?
28: If you want to remain a virgin, there are other entry points, let's say, that a woman could take advantage of and still, in her mind, and I guess this is one of those little caveats that you could just say, that's an exception to the rule. You can have a sexual encounter that does not include this area, but includes the area, you know, next door, and she's technically claims she's still a virgin.
0: And that's a Mormon thing?
28: I don't know.
0: That's
28: what you questioned me about. I'm telling you, that's what the loophole is.
0: Is this like the college kids at Brigham Young University do that? What do they call it? Soaking? You've heard about soaking?
28: Oh, sure.
0: And you have one of your friends jump on the bed. Apparently, that makes it more fun.
28: Mm-hmm.
0: Even still, I saw the Book of Mormon. They never explain any of that in the musical.
28: Yeah, I don't think it was a documentary, per se.
0: Huh.
28: To educate you. More of an entertainment value.
0: Well, on that note,
28: were you entertained?
0: Well, speaking of entertainment,
1: and now it's time for Bad Advice for Clueless People.
0: It's advice. It's terrible. We're going to give it.
28: It's for the clueless, so it won't really matter.
0: No, these are not smart people, and they're asking us for advice. So we're just going to give them terrible advice because it's not going to matter anyway.
28: Seems like the kind of thing a clueless person would appreciate.
0: And this report is proudly brought to you by this fantastic sponsor here at the Walton and Johnson Show.
28: It's our good friends over at the Silver Slipper Casino on the Mississippi Gulf Coast. I will tell you, personal experience from all of us here, you're going to have a good time, okay? Depends on what you like to do, and I'm not telling you to go here, there, do this or that. You'll have fun, whatever you like.
0: All right, it says, Dear Walton and Johnson Show, but especially Mr. Kenneth, I've been married to my husband for 15 years, and I recently realized I may be bisexual. Sounds like this is a woman writing in. She says, I love my husband and I love my marriage. I don't want to change it, but I'd like to be with another woman, but I don't want him to be with another woman.
28: What's good for the goose? No, that won't work.
0: If I go out and date another person, will it ruin my marriage? Sincerely, half a lover.
28: Huh?
0: That's what she's calling herself.
28: Okay.
0: Mm.

0: lots of places can expose you to identity theft.
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13: On the night before Halloween in 1975, 15-year-old Martha Moxley was murdered in the Tony Bellhaven neighborhood of Greenwich, Connecticut. She was rich and beautiful and loved by all who knew her. For decades, despite intense media scrutiny, police failed to make an arrest. In 2000, 25 years after

0: After Martha's murder, her one-time neighbor, Michael Skakel, was arrested. He'd been 15, like her, at the time of the crime. He was also a cousin of the Kennedys.
1: A teenage neighbor and friend of Martha Moxley.
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1: Kennedy relative Michael Skakel on trial for murder.
0: The Kennedy connection is the reason that most people know about this case, or at least think they know about it. I watched the news. I read the articles. Of course Michael Skakel killed his next-door neighbor Martha Moxley. He beat her to death with a golf club. I knew it. And if you followed the case like I did, I bet you knew it too. My name is Andrew Goldman. I've been a journalist for 30 years. I got involved in this case in 2015. But here's the thing. Once this story got its hooks in me, it wouldn't let me go. From NBC News Studios, Dead Certain, The Martha Moxley Murder is a podcast series that I believe will finally provide a full, true, authoritative account of the Martha Moxley case.
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4: I predict we're going to have something to talk about, something to chat about, to chew on tomorrow. Because today, voters in six states have primaries. Georgia, we talked about. Kentucky. Alabama, which got a sweet visit from AOC. Oregon. Oh, God. Pennsylvania and Idaho.
5: Idaho.
4: So that'll be some fun to watch. Anything from governor's races, Senate, House, statewide contests, all getting us prepared for the big action come November. And California is still 2 weeks away, so they've got time to, like Billy Ed said, they've got time to stuff the ballot box and do what they need to do to make sure that the Democrats don't lose.
5: Have you seen all the misleading information the liberal media is putting out about the primaries? I'll give you one example real quick that I just couldn't shake this morning when I was coming into work. I was listening to the ABC News broadcast. And they did a long introduction about how dangerous redistricting is going to be for America.
6: Of course.
5: And then from that, they said, and to as proof of it, look at what just happened to Bill Cassidy. They were trying to make it sound like Bill Cassidy is losing his job in the Senate
4: right.
5: because of gerrymandering. Now, for $1,000, I don't have $1,000, for
6: 20 bucks.
5: Sure. Can anyone tell me why that's a stupid point?
4: Well, he is a Republican. And he was running against other Republicans. That might restrict how the redistricting could affect him.
5: You're close, but also gerrymandering doesn't affect the Senate race. It's about congressional districts. The Senate race is a statewide race. It's just gerrymandering as you could change the congressional districts as much as you want. Louisiana hasn't changed since the Louisiana Purchase, I think.
6: You did see that. The redistricting the way it was before, right?
5: Sure.
6: Where the sliver of a little a banner of a district that runs from Lake Pontchartrain up to Shreveport. And it just covers this winding little path along here, and we can't figure out why. They said, the last thing you want to do is let this redistricting be based but not based on race. The Supreme Court has said it shouldn't be based on race, but the way they drew the districts up was always based on race. We're better than that.
5: Okay.
6: We're making progress in America. We don't need that anymore.
5: So they're blaming Landry for that district, but they're also blaming Landry for the district going away.
6: Mm-hmm.
5: But the Supreme Court's the reason why it's going away.
4: Exactly.
5: Anyway, none of that has anything to do with why Bill Cassidy just lost his job.
6: I think we got knew ahead of time how well Bill Cassidy lost his job.
5: Yeah, he sucks.
6: He sucks.
5: In the meantime, there is a petition to have our comedy show canceled on Friday, June 12th. There's a group of, there have now been two articles about it in the Houston Chronicle. There's a group of liberals that don't think the House of Blues should host a right-wing comedy show on Friday, June 12th at the House of Blues.
6: Was that what that redheaded lady was passing that picture around yesterday? I signed it. I thought she wanted my autograph.
5: You didn't sign that.
6: I may have signed a petition.
5: You signed a petition to cancel our comedy show?
6: It's all right. It only looked like she had like 250 people on
5: it. The woman with the bangs?
6: Yeah.
5: And the septum piercing?
6: Well, it wasn't all red. She just had like this one section of it was red.
4: Wow. I think that was more maroon, actually.
5: You know what? She also had a petition to have more racially segregated congressional districts. Did you sign that one, too?
6: Damn straight I did.
5: Oh, no.
6: You got to get on that.
5: Well, okay, look, we have about 40 tickets left for that show. That's going to sell out, and it's less than a month away.
4: It's a risky purchase now. I heard it was going to get canceled.
5: Well, if it gets canceled, I think you get your money. It's Live Nation. It's Ticketmaster. If it gets canceled, you'll get a refund.
4: And what are the rules at the House of Blues? Did you check and see how responsive they are to petitions?
5: They have no interest in canceling the show.
4: That's
5: because they want to make money. They said, well, we're not a political organization. We are in the business of selling tickets for things. Also, imagine the kind of people we're bringing out for a comedy show. They tip well. They don't get into fights. They're polite to the staff. Why would you?
6: They're going to be in town anyway. A lot of these folks coming from out of town. Now, you know, obviously you're selling tickets to the local folks here, but a lot of them are going to be here because there's something else going on that same time.
5: Right, exactly. The Republican Texas State Convention.
6: Texas Republicans.
5: One block away. It's probably the only reason they're letting us do this.
4: Probably.
5: But whatever. We don't care. We wanted to have a show. It's Alex Stein from Dallas-Fort Worth. The very funny Alex Stein. The guy who's known for going.
4: Well, he's a troublemaker.
5: He pranks the city council meetings. Mm-hmm. Very funny guy. Well, his stand-up's really good, too. He's gotten really good at doing stand-up. Yours truly, and then Jesse Payton, so obviously, and I think we're going to have a couple guests there as well. I don't want to give you any hints of who they are, but if you're familiar with the people we do shows with a lot, odds are it's probably some people you follow on social media, you probably know who they are.
4: Just see if you could get AOC to come back down to the South for this.
5: Oh my God, I'd love to have AOC.
4: Wouldn't that be great?
5: Is she available?
4: Well, find out. I mean, I know she's busy. Usually sticking her beak where it don't belong.
5: Anyway, Friday, June 12th, there's only 40 tickets left. I'd really like our listeners to get those tickets. But there will be prominent members of the political elite in the audience. It's going to be an interesting experience. The media will be there. This is going to be one for the history books for sure. And Steve Johnson is the host.
6: Oh, I couldn't miss it. There was no way I was missing this. This is huge.
5: Yeah, I'm going to give
6: big deal.
5: I'm going to give you a $40 gas card and 4 drink tickets. You can't put a price on that.
6: No, you cannot.
5: No, you cannot.
6: Is that an either or I get both?
5: It's an and or.
4: Yeah, you have to decide. You want the drinks or you want the, you know, the gas thing.
5: We can give you a 50% off on drinks coupon and the gas card, or no gas card and full discount on drinks. Now, that's bottom shelf. You can't do the premiums. You're not getting any, you know, pappies for that money.
4: No pappies.
5: We don't have pappies money.
6: Is it also a bottom shelf for the gas? You're not getting a regular, are you?
5: No, that's 87 octane for sure, yeah.
4: I want that.
5: You know what John always used to
7: don't
5: say.
7: Don't forget, boys and girls, to eat it every day.
8: So my sister Abigail, she bought a boat. She always wants us to go on the lake with her. And I have been. I don't like lakes. Like, I want like a pontoon, a boat that doesn't move. I mean, her boat, it's 5 hours. You just sit in the back of it. Bee, bee, bee, bee. No one can talk. It's just chaos. I mean, stuff is flying everywhere. I'm sore for a month. Just like, is that from the boat? There's no rules on the lake. It's just the Wild West. Everybody drives as fast as they want. There's only sudden turns made out there. Everybody driving the boat is either drunk or 11. No one's a normal person.
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0: Dave Anthony, Fox News. That's what President Trump says about whether he resumes bombing Iran.
1: We may have to give him another big hit. We may have to give him another big hit. I'm not sure yet.
0: The day after he paused planned attacks today because other Gulf countries asked him to, he says, to try to get talks to work to get Iran to make a deal.
1: We have to make sure that Iran doesn't get a nuclear weapon.
0: That banging you hear is White House ballroom construction, which the president is giving reporters a tour of.
1: I built a lot of great things, but there will never be anything like this built.
0: And the president insists the ballroom's a gift. He and private donors are paying for it. As for the $1 billion Congress is considering,
1: the money they're going to give is really for the security of that and the whole White House premise. And I guess you probably need that nowadays.
0: There are legal challenges trying to stop the construction. Now to the Senate. Acting Attorney General Todd Blanche testifying, pushing a 13% increase in Justice Department funding.
2: And will ensure our continued momentum in violent crime reduction nationwide. We are also strengthening immigration enforcement efforts.
0: But Democrats are critical, accusing Blanche of helping President Trump weaponize the DOJ.
3: You and your cohorts have worked to deliver what he wants, doing his political dirty work.
0: Senator Chris Coons taking issue with a nearly $1.8 billion compensation fund for people the president maintains were victims of Biden-era lawfare, perhaps even those pardoned by the president for the January 6th Capitol riot.
4: Will you commit that no one who has been convicted of assaulting a police officer will receive a payout from this fund?
0: Blanche answered,
2: anybody can apply. The commission will set, the commissioners will set rules, I'm sure. That's not for me to set.
0: Now, that fund was set up after President Trump dropped his $10 billion lawsuit against the IRS over his leaked tax returns. Democrats have called the fund unconstitutional. 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
5: Radio. An arrest has been made in connection to a road rage shooting last night along I-10 near the Iberville and West Baton Rouge Parish line. The police report says Bradley St. Julien was driving erratically when another driver tried to pass him. He opened fire. The East Baton Rouge Parish school system is speaking out about reported fights at two graduations Monday, both of which held at Southern. They say the actions of a few take away from the significance of this important occasion. We've got an update to the Mall of Louisiana shooting. There is one person of interest on the run. Police this week say they've identified him and believe he is hiding out of state. He's not a suspect yet. And backers say the effort to recall both Governor Landry and AG Liz Merle is gaining speed. They claim that there is a pattern of actions and statements that undermine fair representation. This has to do with the removal of one black majority district in Congress. The AG says they're holding corrupt elected officials accountable. I'm Michael Board.
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10: We have an accident in Zachary that's been working for a while. This is Milldale Road and Neff Lane. You do have an injury at that scene. I-12 drive time, an easy 11 minutes. Jube into the 10-12 split. And if you're traveling on westbound I-10 approaching Highland Road, right lane is blocked around the Highland on-ramp again today. This project's going to continue until 3 this afternoon. I'm Ray Romero.
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2: And watch for an accident in the ramp from southbound I-110 to I-10 West. Also, construction going on in the right lane west on I-10 between Highland and Piku. And we also have the on-ramp from Convention Street to I-110 South Block due to an accident. If you see traffic problems, dial pound 250, keyword Baton Rouge Traffic. I'm Lisa Bakke.
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13: 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Next Monday on Acorn TV, the start of the psychological thriller Summer Water. Next Wednesday on Amazon Prime Video, the launch of the new Marvel series Spider-Noir, starring Nicolas Cage. Next Thursday on Hulu, the season 2 premiere of Deli Boys. Next Thursday over on Paramount Plus, the fourth season launch of Criminal Minds Evolution. And next Friday on Apple TV, the series start of Star City, as well as the John Travolta film Propeller One-Way Night Coach.
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0: Welcome back in here, Clay and Buck. We do have to talk news because this is a news program first and foremost. We just had the Vice President of the United States, J.D. Vance, running through a whole bunch of issues, including the latest on the Iran negotiations, which you haven't gotten into detail, but now you'll have the latest on it. Play 34.
16: What we did here is that we effectively degraded their conventional military capability. That has been done. That has been successfully done. You could always do a little bit more, but where we are now is the president has asked us, has told us, to aggressively negotiate with the Iranians. Why did I go to Islamabad, Pakistan? Why did I spend, I think, probably 22 hours on a plane going there, 24 hours coming back, and then 21 hours on the ground negotiating with the Iranians? Is because we wanted to show a sign of good faith. The Vice President of the United States is willing to cut a deal so long as the Iranians are willing to meet us again on that core issue of never having a nuclear weapon. We think that we've made a lot of progress. We think the Iranians want to make a deal. The President of the United States has asked us to negotiate in good faith, and that's exactly what we've done. So we're in a pretty good spot here, but there's an option B. And the option B is that we could restart the military campaign to continue to prosecute the case, to continue to try to achieve America's objectives. And we could talk a little bit about what that looks like, but that's not what the president wants. And I don't think it's what the Iranians want either. We have an opportunity here, I think, to reset the relationship that has existed between Iran and the United States for 47 years. That's what the president has asked us to do. And that's what we're going to keep on working at. But it takes two to tango. We are not going to have a deal that allows the Iranians to have a nuclear weapon.
0: I still think Iran's not going to make a deal. That's where I am on this. What do you think?
4: I think there's a difference between making a deal and standing behind the deal that you make. I think it is possible that they make a deal and then immediately break it.
0: Well, okay. So, I would co-sign that too. Yeah, but I don't think that there's
4: The odds, the way that I would break it down, Buck, is what are the odds that we do not strike Iran in a significant military action in the next 6 months? I would put them near zero. So I think Iran may say that they're okay with a deal. I think the United States may say we're okay with a deal. Let gas prices come back down. Let the midterm voting occur. Stories move on from Iran. And then I think we may have to go into Iran again. So that would be kind of the perspective that I would bring to bear. And I don't think that Iran is going to be able to rebuild in some sort of significant way between now and the midterms. And I think we said earlier in the program, if I had to assess, this is a story and an issue that whomever is elected president in January 2029 is going to enter office and I think have to grapple with at some point during that term in office, whether it's J.D. Vance, Marco Rubio, God forbid, Kamala Harris, or someone else, I think that is likely where things are headed.
0: Interesting. We had that from J.D. Vance. We also have him speaking about the... Oh, we don't have time for it. I just realized I just did the math in my head. So maybe we can do that when we come back. I also want to talk about this... what was said outside of the Luigi courthouse. I mentioned that to you guys. Crazy stuff. So we'll get some updates on all of this. But we have J.D. Vance speaking about the Trump endorsement of Ken Paxton, which is now getting... It's kind of shifted a bit, Clay, from the Massey story is the biggest story to now, obviously, the breaking news aspect of it. But the Ken Paxton endorsement, that's a big move. That's a big deal.
4: Yeah, and look, I think the biggest aspect here is you potentially are going to have several incumbent senators that are not very well disposed towards President Trump. We're talking about what would happen if we lose control of the Senate. I think getting things through the Senate is going to be incredibly difficult with the majority we have now and the incumbents potentially dropping off. We'll talk about that more third hour next. Thanks for hanging with us.
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0: Hot dogs, road trips, a three-day weekend. 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
19: The midterm fight heats up. I'm Lisa Brady, Fox News. President Trump looking ahead to next week's Republican Senate runoff in Texas, now endorsing State Attorney General Ken Paxton, who's challenging four-term incumbent John Cornyn.
20: I'm so honored to have President Trump's endorsement. His endorsement, in my opinion, is the most significant endorsement that in my lifetime. So when he endorses, it has a tremendous impact.
19: Paxton says he'll be a champion for the Trump agenda. The president calls him a MAGA warrior and says Senator Cornyn is a good man, but that he wasn't supportive when times were tough. Cornyn says Paxton is a weak nominee who will jeopardize down ballot races. One of them will face Democrat James Tallarico in the fall. Early voting for the runoff already underway in Texas. Six states have primaries today, including Kentucky, where a Trump-backed challenger, retired Navy SEAL Eric Gowron, is trying to oust Republican Congressman Thomas Massie. Vice President J.D. Vance is leading a White House briefing.
21: What I think is that the Iranians want to make a deal.
19: Adding he also thinks they recognize a nuclear weapon is a red line for the U.S. This, as President Trump says, pausing new strikes on Iran is temporary.
22: The president's planned strikes on Iran for today were called off as Arab partners say a nuclear deal could be close.
23: We may have to give him another big hit. I'm not sure yet. You'll know very soon.
22: President Trump speaking with reporters outside the White House, where construction is underway for a new ballroom in East Wing.
23: I think it's going to be potentially the most beautiful building in all of Washington.
22: Congress is considering a $1 billion budget request from the Secret Service as part of the East Wing construction. President Trump says funding for the actual ballroom is coming from private donations.
19: Fox's Jared Halpern at the White House. For now, oil prices remain elevated, U.S. crude topping $107 a barrel. 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
24: An arrest has been made in connection to a road rage shooting last night along I-10 near the Iberville and West Baton Rouge Parish line. The police report says Bradley St. Julien was driving erratically when another driver tried to pass him. He opened fire. The East Baton Rouge Parish school system is speaking out about reported fights at two graduations Monday, both of which held at Southern. They say the actions of a few take away from the significance of this important occasion. We've got an update to the Mall of Louisiana shooting. There is one person of interest on the run. Police this week say they've identified him and believe he is hiding driving out of state. He's not a suspect yet. And backers say the effort to recall both Governor Landry and AG Liz Merle is gaining speed. They claim that there is a pattern of actions and statements that undermine fair representation. This has to do with the removal of one black majority district in Congress. The AG says they're holding corrupt elected officials accountable. I'm Michael Board.
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18: If you're traveling west on I-10, watch for an accident at Segan Lane. We also have construction on I-10 West in the right lane between Highland Road and Piku Lane. Road work is going on in the right lane westbound on the old 190 bridge. That will be going on until 3 p.m. If you see traffic problems, dial #250, keyword Baton Rouge traffic. I'm Lisa Bakke.
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0: voted 81% for Donald Trump, and its representative is Thomas Massey.
1: I'm going to tell you something, Billy Cunningham. He's up in the polls. Ed Gallryan, hero, farmer, great American, somebody that I would love to pull the lever for.
0: Yeah.
1: However, there's only one poll that matters. You're right. The polls close, I believe it's 6 Eastern or about that time. So, you know, people have 2 hours. If you're in Kentucky and you're and you're in the 4th District and you're listening to my voice right now, please understand you have the left-wing machine doing everything they can do to help Tom Massey. I'll give you the last word, Billy Cunningham, great American.
0: Plus, there's a little bit of anti-Semitism going on. The Massey campaign, directly or indirectly, running these ads, attacking AIPAC and attacking Miriam Edelson and others, claiming, you know, I'm not on the side of the Jews. The Jews are kind of with Ed Gallryan. This is the dirtiest campaign you can ever imagine, in which group sex is being discussed, cowards are being discussed, and they call it Woke Eddie because he worked for some company that embraced DEI principles most companies do. And so all I can say is that I think Gallryan's going to win, but the next 2 hours are critical because the turnout's only going to be about 25%. Imagine 25% turnout in the Republican primary in a state where the governor is a Democrat, Mitch McConnell, it's kind of, he's in a wheelchair. God bless him. Don't know what he's doing. I love Dr. Rand Paul, except when he rips on Donald Trump. And Thomas Massey, 82% district. And Massey's running against Donald Trump in an 82% district. That's why I have hope. Keep hope alive, Sean Hannity. Keep hope alive.
1: Billy Cunningham, not our first rodeo. We've been through many elections together. We did a swing that is one for the ages. We'll save that story for another day, my friend. 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God bless America. Billy Cunningham, the big one in Cincinnati. Thank you for that full report, my friend.
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23: Parents could face charges. I'm Lisa Brady, Fox News. After yesterday's deadly shooting at a mosque in San Diego, where police say two teen suspects killed three people before killing themselves, police now say one of the guns used belonged to a parent.
24: Law enforcement says a mother did call police yesterday reporting that her son, guns, and a car was missing. The police chief said today they are only 24 hours out, but they are looking into the possibility of charging parents. Now, the mosque imam, the leader, has described the three shooting victims. One was a father and pillar of the community. A second, the husband of a female teacher who lived across the street and rushed to help. The third is the security guard, Imam Abdullah, a father and a man described as always having a smile on his face.
23: Fox's Matt Finn in San Diego. The FBI describing the teen shooters as radicalized online. A day after pausing a plan to resume strikes on Iran, President Trump says they're begging to make a deal. Vice President J.D. Vance says the U.S. is negotiating in good faith.
25: I'm not going to be certain until we sign a deal that we have a deal, but I feel confident enough to keep on doing the work and to try to find a good deal for the American people.
23: He also says it's not a forever conflict, and he argues there has been real progress on the economy as Democrats hammer cost of living in the run-up to the midterms. Six states have primaries today: Pennsylvania, Georgia, Alabama, Idaho, Oregon, and Kentucky, where Republican Congressman Thomas Massie is trying to fend off Trump-backed challenger and retired Navy SEAL Eric Gallrine. There's a runoff next week in the Texas Senate race, with the president now endorsing State Attorney General Ken Paxton over incumbent Senator John Cornyn.
26: Senator Cornyn taking to X to post in part, "It is now time for Texas Republican voters to decide if they want a strong nominee to defeat Democrat Texas State Representative James Tallarico in November, or a weak nominee who jeopardizes everything we care about."
23: Fox's Christian Goodwin. Stocks finish in the red, the Dow down 321 points at the bell. 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
27: A man connected to an auto theft ring in the Capital area has been caught. The cops say that Calvin James was taken into custody during the raid of a home on Mohican Street, where they found multiple guns, marijuana, and several keys to Dodge Chargers and Challengers. A drug dealer from Addis has been caught in Lafayette. David Butler was pulled over on I-10, and the cops smelled clouds of pot smoke. They discovered nearly 9 pounds of narcotics. He was carrying crystal meth, Xanax, marijuana, and other prescription drugs. In Livingston Parish, a dog was thrown from a moving vehicle on the highway. Springfield police say that pup is now receiving the care and attention that he deserves. A reward is offered to find the driver. And a new AI data center planned for West Feliciana Parish has sparked concerns over water use. There's now multi-million dollar plans for the construction of a new watered well and 8 miles of water main. The parish president says it puts them in the position to handle future growth. I'm Michael Board.
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31: We've got a crash involving a big rig that is affecting traffic on Highway 190 in Pointe Coupee Parish between Livonia and Torbert, so watch for slowing there. Also, road work in the right lane, I-10 West between Highland Road and Piku Lane. Also, an accident on Zachary Slaughter Highway between Main Street and Church Street. If you see traffic problems, dial #250, keyword Baton Rouge Traffic. I'm Lisa Bakke.
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6: A few showers and thunderstorms will move through our area this afternoon and this evening. There's also the possibility for a couple of stronger thunderstorms to move through as well. Rain chances will stick around for the rest of this week. This is meteorologist Ashley Renee. Watch NBC 33 and Fox 44 or visit LouisianaFirstNews.com to get your full forecast. 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
8: Could face charges. I'm Lisa Brady, Fox News. After yesterday's deadly shooting at a mosque in San Diego, where police say two teen suspects killed three people before killing themselves, police now say one of the guns used belonged to a parent.
9: Law enforcement says a mother did call police yesterday reporting that her son, guns, and a car was missing. The police chief said today they are only 24 hours out, but they are looking into the possibility of charging parents. Now, the mosque imam, the leader, has described the three shooting victims. One was a father and pillar of the community. A second, the husband of a female teacher who lived across the street and rushed to help. The third is the security guard, Imam Abdullah, a father and a man described as always having a smile on his face.
8: Fox's Matt Finn in San Diego. The FBI describing the teen shooters as radicalized online. A day after pausing a plan to resume strikes on Iran, President Trump says they're begging to make a deal. Vice President J.D. Vance says the U.S. is negotiating in good faith.
10: I'm not going to be certain until we sign a deal that we have a deal, but I feel confident enough to keep on doing the work and to try to find a good deal for the American people.
8: He also says it's not a forever conflict, and he argues there has been real progress on the economy as Democrats hammer cost of living in the run-up to the midterms. Six states have primaries today: Pennsylvania, Georgia, Alabama, Idaho, Oregon, and Kentucky, where Republican Congressman Thomas Massey is trying to fend off Trump-backed challenger and retired Navy SEAL Eric Gallrine. There's a runoff next week in the Texas Senate race, with the president now endorsing State Attorney General Ken Paxton over incumbent Senator John Cornyn.
11: Senator Cornyn taking to Axe to post in part, "It is now time for Texas Republican voters to decide if they want a strong nominee to defeat Democrat Texas State Representative James Tallarico in November, or a weak nominee who jeopardizes everything we care about."
8: Fox's Christian Goodwin. Stocks finish in the red, the Dow down 321 points at the bell. 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
13: One person was arrested after shots were fired Tuesday in Generette. The suspect was apprehended by police. WBRZ reports the area has been secure and deemed safe by authorities. House Majority Leader Steve Scalise is endorsing Julia Letlow in the GOP primary runoff for U.S. Senate. Letlow finished first in Saturday's primary, with Louisiana Treasurer John Fleming coming in second and incumbent Senator Bill Cassidy in third. Letlow and Fleming will face off in the GOP runoff on June 27th, and Cassidy will be out of office. President Trump endorsed Letlow as well. Cassidy voted to convict Trump in his second impeachment trial. The LSU Tigers are on the diamond for the first round of the SEC tournament later tonight. 14th-seeded LSU will take on 11th-seeded Oklahoma in Hoover, Alabama. A win would advance the Tigers to the second round tomorrow, where they would face Auburn. LSU is the national defending champs. I'm Joe Morano.
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14: We have an accident on Jefferson Highway between Lobdell and Corporate. There's also an accident, Tiger Bend at Jones Creek and Burbank Drive near Gardier. Very slow on I-10 East, crossing the bridge, heading from Lobdell out to Ascension Parish. It's a 33-minute drive. East on I-12 from the 1012 to Range, it's a 19-minute drive. If you see traffic problems, dial pound 250, keyword Baton Rouge Traffic. I'm Lisa Bakke.
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18: For tonight, skies will remain mostly cloudy with a chance for a few showers and thunderstorms this evening and a slight chance for showers and storms in the overnight hours. Lows will be in the lower to middle 70s. Tomorrow, we'll have a chance for a few showers in the morning, leading into another chance for scattered afternoon showers and thunderstorms on your Wednesday. Rain chance will be near 70% with a high temperature around 86. This is Chief Meteorologist Jake Dalton. Watch NBC 33 and Fox 44 or visit LouisianaFirstNews.com for your forecast anytime.
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14: I
6: right, that's going to wrap things up for today. A great Hannity tonight, 9 Eastern on the Fox News Channel. We are watching primaries in multiple states tonight, 6 as a specific number. Bill Hemmer will be at the big board. We have Senator Ted Cruz, Jack Keane on, it looks like, the last chance for Iran before the president acts. Charlie Hurt, Ari Fleischer, Brianna Lineman, 9 Eastern. Set your DVR. Hannity on Fox. We'll see you tonight. Back here tomorrow. Bill Belichick on the podcast. That's right. Hanging out with Sean Hannity. Hope you'll watch. See you tonight. Back here tomorrow. Thank you for making this show possible.

0: 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Armenian businessman.
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0: I'm Michelle McPhee, and in my new podcast, Kingdom of Frog, I'm unraveling the strangest criminal alliance I've ever reported on. A polygamist from Utah and an L.A. Armenian businessman.
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12: Holding back for now. I'm Tom Graham, Fox News. President Trump once again pulling back on a threat and holding off on fresh military attacks on Iran, allowing more time for negotiations.
13: The president's planned strikes on Iran for today were called off as Arab partners say a nuclear deal could be close.
14: We may have to give him another big hit. I'm not sure yet. You'll know very soon.
13: President Trump speaking with reporters outside the White House, where construction is underway for a new ballroom in East Wing.
14: I think it's going to be potentially the most beautiful building in all of Washington.
13: Congress is considering a $1 billion budget request from the Secret Service as part of the East Wing construction. President Trump says funding for the actual ballroom is coming from private donations. At the White House, Jared Halpern, Fox News.
12: The Trump administration is asking for a 13% increase in the Justice Department's budget.
15: This is underscores our department's renewed focus on reducing violent crime, combating the fentanyl crisis, strengthening border and immigration enforcement, expanding fraud prevention, and ensuring our law enforcement agencies have the resources they need.
12: Acting Attorney General Todd Blanche speaking before the Senate Appropriations Subcommittee. President Trump is wading into several primary races. He's now throwing his support behind GOP Texas Attorney General Ken Paxton, who's running against Republican incumbent Senator John Cornyn. Vice President J.D. Vance reacting.
16: I've known John Cornyn for a long time, but unfortunately, you know, when it really counted, Ken Paxton was there for the country, was there for the president, and that's why he ultimately earned the president's endorsement.
12: Following the president's endorsement, Senator Cornyn said Paxton would be a, quote, weak nominee. On Wall Street, stocks finishing in the red. With the Dow falling 322 points, the NASDAQ off 220, while the S&P 500 dipped about 49 points. 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
18: 60 registered sex offenders are behind bars after a major internet sex crimes operation in the greater Baton Rouge area. State Attorney General Liz Merle announced Operation Restricted Domain during a news conference, saying that the two-month multi-agency operation targeted offenders who violated sex offender registration laws by taking part in unlawful online activity. The Louisiana legislature is considering two bills to help police departments statewide to buy bulletproof vests. The bills would create new revenue streams dedicated to funding the purchase of protective gear for law enforcement agencies. One bill would set up a special fund to be managed by the state treasurer. The other would raise revenue from a specialty license plate that would go to the Capital Area Law Enforcement Foundation. The Southern University Gospel Choir is nominated for a Stellar Award in the category of HBCU Choir of the Year. Online votes are being taken every day until June 1st. I'm Joe Morano.
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20: Traffic is building on I-12. Traveling eastbound, we've got an accident reported near Airline. From the 1012 to Range, add an extra 20 minutes of drive time. Also, very slow east on I-10. Heading from Lavdell out to Ascension Parish, it's an extra 40 minutes of drive time. If you see traffic problems, dial pound 250, keyword Baton Rouge Traffic. I'm Lee Sabake.
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26: We are heading for mass extinction. There you go. That's it. End it there. As humans destroy our own habitat.
27: I can't imagine there will be a human on the planet in 10 years. I suspect it'll be...
26: No, I'm sorry. Did you say 10 years?
27: Yes. Yes, in my out loud voice even. Changing.

give to go back to the house you grew up in? What would you give to have just one more Christmas at Grandma's house the way it used to be? When Grandma and Grandpa were alive, what would you give to go out and play with your childhood friends just one more time? Ride your bike down to Damon Mayfield's house and say, come on, we're trying to rustle up enough to play football. And then ride down to Michael Stone's house. His mom would come to the door and you'd say, can Michael come out and play? Well, he's got to do his chores. We're one short on the... We lived out in the country, so we needed everybody to pony up. We couldn't have a proper game. And then y'all would ride back to my place. You'd play, and then you'd eat the clear plastic deals. You'd cut the top off and push it through. It was just sugar water, but man, it was good. What would you give to do that one time? What would you give to be able to cruise around with your buddies in the first car you owned? Gosh, why did you sell that thing? What would you give to have that thing back? Drive around, drag Maine one time, try to get Christy De Leon's attention. Well, if you hung out at the Pizza Hut, like a lot of people did, you would be delighted to go back to the Pizza Hut the way it used to be. You know, the jukebox,

0: Pac-Man game. Not Miss Pac-Man. No, no, that was later. Just the original. And then they'd bring the pizza out to your table, still piping hot in the pan. Maybe somebody like Ramon would bring it because Ramon worked at Pizza Hut. In fact, he's the only person I know who still goes back to Pizza Hut, he and his kids. Well, there's a fellow named Tim Sparks. Talk about marketing. This guy is a marketing genius. He's the president of Daland Corporation, which is a company he created that is a Pizza Hut franchisee. And he's bought up, I guess, 80 Pizza Huts, and he's converting them one by one into retro Pizza Hut classic locations, just like in the old days. Listen to this.
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1: 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This is much more than a game. It's a mission to rebuild places where families can connect.
2: If we could get them in here as a family, they do tend to put their phones down and actually have conversations and speak with each other. I'm not going to tell you I know how to fix the world, but I do think that family is a good place to start.
1: He hopes to renovate more of his restaurants as long as he can find enough of those lamps.
6: They're hard to get?
2: Yeah, they're almost impossible to get.
1: A familiar taste.
6: Well, cheers.
2: Cheers, bro.
1: Bringing people together.
6: Just like I remember it.
1: Again, Bradley Blackburn, CBS News, Tunkhannock, Pennsylvania.
0: I'll bet you there's thousands of those lamps. It's just the information cost. That's the friction. If that story gets out, there's some little old lady in Bethlehem, Pennsylvania, or Beaumont, Texas, and her husband bought, and she couldn't understand why. Now he's passed, and she's a widow. He bought some stupid lamp at a garage sale or from a Pizza Hut that was closing down, and it was that leaded glass Pizza Hut lamp that this guy's trying to get a hold of now. So I guess, at least with those lamps, they're not made anymore, which is odd, right? You figure somebody could make that. Maybe there'd be a demand for it, but maybe not. But it really does say a lot about nostalgia, doesn't it? And not just nostalgia for nostalgia's sake. It says something about the values that we've lost, cultural values even. Turning the damn phone off. Eating dinner as a family. That's always been something very important in our family. And a lot of families don't do that. And they'll say, how do you get the kids to eat dinner with you? My son's in college. When he comes home, we sit down and eat together. How do you get them to do that? You mean explain how I breathe? Do you explain how I sleep or blink my eyes? You say, we're having dinner. Oh, my kids won't. Wait a second. That's not an option. When did you get into the business of you're the child and they're the adult? You tell your kids they're having dinner with you and they do. You don't give an option. I really don't understand this. How is this so hard? Your children make the decisions? Do they tell you when to have sex with your wife? Do they tell you what you're going to pay for your mortgage? They're a child.
4: They're always the younger of the two. You're the adult. You make decisions. They pout. You push through it. What are we doing here? What is going on here? I do not understand this. People want to go back to a time where families ate together, where the phone didn't come out at dinner. Want to go back to the way things used to be. Which raises the question, how did we let it get to the point that it's not that way? 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
14: Iran might be playing with fire. I'm John Saucier, Fox News. As President Trump threatens again to resume strikes on Iran unless they agree to a deal in the next few days. Vice President J.D. Vance reacting at the White House.
15: But I will not say with confidence that we're going to reach a deal until we're actually signing a negotiated settlement here. And I think that it's ultimately up to the Iranians whether they're willing to meet us.
14: President Trump says he called off a round of strikes at the request of several countries in the Middle East. Police are still investigating that shooting at the Islamic Center in San Diego yesterday as a hate crime after two teenage suspects opened fire, killed three people, including a security guard. San Diego Police Chief Scott Wall says that guard exchanged fire with the shooters, saving the lives of over 100 children inside the mosque.
16: His actions, without a doubt, delayed, distracted, and ultimately deterred these two individuals from gaining access.
14: The security guard identified as Amin Abdullah, father of eight. The mother of one of the suspects reported her son missing as well as three guns. Police say hate speech was written on one of the weapons. President Trump's throwing his support behind a Republican challenger in a contested Texas Senate race. Here's Fox's Jared Halpern at the White House.
16: The president is boosting Texas Attorney General Ken Paxton's bid to become the state's next senator. Paxton is challenging sitting Republican Senator John Cornyn in this month's GOP primary. In a social media post, President Trump says Paxton is tested at the highest and most difficult levels. The endorsement is a setback for Cornyn's reelection bid. The president says Cornyn is a good man, but was not supportive of me when times were tough. Whichever Republican advances in the primary will face Democrat state lawmaker James Tallarico in November's general election. At the White House, Jared Halpern, Fox News.
14: Jared, thank you. 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
18: One person was arrested after shots were fired Tuesday in Generette. The suspect was apprehended by police. WBRZ reports the area has been secure and deemed safe by authorities. House Majority Leader Steve Scalise is endorsing Julia Letlow in the GOP primary runoff for U.S. Senate. Letlow finished first in Saturday's primary, with Louisiana Treasurer John Fleming coming in second and incumbent Senator Bill Cassidy in third. Letlow and Fleming will face off in the GOP runoff on June 27th, and Cassidy will be out of office. President Trump endorsed Letlow as well. Cassidy voted to convict Trump in his second impeachment trial. The LSU Tigers are on the diamond for the first round of the SEC tournament later tonight. 14th-seeded LSU will take on 11th-seeded Oklahoma in Hoover, Alabama. A win would advance the Tigers to the second round tomorrow, where they would face Auburn. LSU is the national defending champs. I'm Joe Morano.
19: Widely scattered severe thunderstorms producing some damaging winds, hail, and flash flooding from the southern plains into the lower Great Lakes. As critical fire weather conditions persist across portions of the southwest and southern high plains. We'll start out west, where a big upper-level trough is hanging around. That's keeping things pretty normal for this time of year. Lots of sunshine, very dry air, and those familiar afternoon breezes. Down in the desert southwest, it's a warm one. Phoenix heading for a high right around 91 degrees. Clouds increasing, and the warm-up continues through the week, 100 degrees again by Sunday. Now let's move across the plains and into the Midwest, where we continue to see some scattered showers and thunderstorms. The Northeast is staying seasonable with a mix of clouds and sun. The Southeast and Gulf Coast getting that classic warm, sticky May weather. And of course, afternoon pop-up storms. Up north from the Dakotas to the Great Lakes, cooler air sliding in behind some fronts. It's going to be breezy, overall pretty comfortable. Temperatures should be running several degrees above normal by early next week over much of the country. That's your national forecast. I'm Monica Nelson.
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20: Watch for an accident, Jefferson Highway at Bluebonnet and also at Segan and Airline. Still slow on I-12. Heading east from the 1012 to Range, add an extra half hour of drive time. Also very slow on eastbound I-10. Heading from Gross Tate to the 1012, add an extra hour of drive time. If you see traffic problems, dial pound 250, keyword Baton Rouge traffic. I'm Lisa Bakke.
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1: We are heading for mass extinction. There you go. That's it. End it there. As humans destroy our own habitat.
2: I can't imagine there will be a human on the planet in 10 years. I suspect it'll be...
1: No, I'm sorry. Did you say 10 years?
2: Yes. Yes, in my out loud voice even.

Yes, the great Dusty Hill of ZZ Top would be 77 today. Of course, we lost him, but ZZ Top continues on. Our friend Frank Beard on the drums, Billy Gibbons, lead vocals, and lead guitar. Hard to believe that little band from Texas was just three members. What a big sound. What a glorious, glorious sound. What a story. They are so legendary in Texas and in Houston especially. You just can't begin to imagine. Everybody in Houston, the greater Houston area, has a ZZ Top story. Either you ran the marathon next to them, and you know they're very identifiable because of the beards. Of the three members, Dusty had a beard, and Billy had a beard, and the third member didn't have a beard, Frank Beard, but his name was Beard, the drummer. They are favorite sons, to be sure. They are favorite sons, to be sure. I don't think we discussed the fact that the Supreme Court rejected the bid by Virginia Democrats to restore their 10-1 map. I mean, to restore their map. The decision was 10-1. No, the decision, actually, I think it was 6-3. And the map would have skewed the state of Virginia congressional allocation dramatically. It's very important that you win elections so that you can do things like pick who's going to be on the Supreme Court. It's very important that you win elections, if for no other reason than to keep Democrats out of power, because they will abuse that. And when they get in power, they will abuse that power to keep you from ever accumulating power. I truly believe we are closer to the precipice than we ever update their power. You'll never be able to dislodge them. And we have watched Democrats grow more aggressive and less concerned with whether you care about what they're doing than ever before. And I don't foresee that changing. I think it gets worse. If you look at the candidates they're putting up now, these are not candidates who are trying to win votes in the middle. These are candidates who are trying to excite the extreme fringe. They didn't have Alexandria Ocasio-Cortez's before. They didn't have Ilhan Omar. They didn't have the squad. They didn't have crazy people like Jasmine Crockett. You'd have a random person here and there with a big mouth, but not people basically calling for the overthrow of the country. They didn't have Bernie Sanders. I mean, this is craziness. They have become such an extreme party.